0: hardworking taxpayers who fund it.
1: He's running with that Trump endorsement, but almost making an implicit criticism of Donald Trump's economy. Donald does not talk about his historic candidacy, but he would be the first black governor of Florida. He would be the first black Republican governor elected in the United States.
2: Correspondent Bill Barrow reporting. President Trump will delay the 50% U.S. tariffs on $20 billion worth of Canadian imports.
3: Less than 2 hours before he was set to impose 50% tariffs on $20 billion worth of Canadian imports, President Trump announced on social media that the U.S. and Canada have a deal. Subject, he writes, to the finalization of documents. Trump's import taxes would have hit about 5% of what Canada ships to the U.S., including products ranging from hockey sticks to tongue depressors. And Canada had threatened to respond in kind. But those sanctions are now delayed, buying time for more negotiations and avoiding, for now, yet another strain in already tense relations between historic allies. Ben Thomas, Washington.
2: On Wall Street today, the Dow Jones Industrial Average up by 119 points. The NASDAQ rose 41. With the S&P 500 advancing by 18 points. 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
18: Tonight will bring partly cloudy skies and humid conditions with a low temperature dropping to 80. As for tomorrow, expect a mix of clouds and sunshine along with the possibility of a thunderstorm with a high reaching 91. Tomorrow night, anticipate an evening thunderstorm followed by partly cloudy conditions later on with a low around 80. I'm meteorologist Jason Caterina. That's your exclusive AccuWeather forecast on AM 930, The Answer.
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22: Larry Elder here, the sage from South Central, the prince of Pico Union, the czar of common sense, the great Eldersky, Don Lorenzo. Welcome to the program. No victor credits allowed because...

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1: 888-971-SAGE, 888-971-7243. I am Larry Elder. We are Salem News Channel. Mike is in Rancho Cucamonga. Mike, you're on the Larry Elder Show. Thank you for calling.
2: Larry, thank you so much for taking my call. I wanted to let you know, I actually met you. I took your order at an In-N-Out in Barstow when I was in high school back in 1999. So for me, it's really cool to bring it back full circle, so I always remember that. But I wanted to just kind of ask you about the upcoming governor election. I know that's a little off topic from today's show, but I'm noticing Steve Hilton is using a page out of Pratt's playbook. Wondering if you think that's going to, you know, be positive or a negative, and get your opinion on that, and maybe what we can do as constituents here in California to try to boost Hilton's ability to win the election coming up the end of the year.
1: Well, Mike, thank you very much. I think the real game changer, if there's going to be a game changer, will be the debates. If I were Javier Becerra, I would try to give as little exposure to myself and my views between now and the election, because one poll had Javier Becerra up by 25 points. Another one more recently had it ahead by 19 points. He has everything to lose by debating Steve Hilton, who's a very, very smart guy, very clever guy, and a very good debater. He can't, Javier Becerra, avoid debating Hilton altogether. But what he'll try to do is limit the number of debates and make sure that when and if they happen, they happen at some odd time during the day, probably during a football game when the Rams are playing or the Chargers are playing, so that fewer people watch it. Recently, he was asked, Javier Becerra, about why he hasn't scheduled a debate. And here's what he said, number 39.
3: Can you explain why you haven't agreed to any debates with Steve Hilton in the race for governor?
4: We will have debates, and between now and November 3rd, we will continue to go out there and meet with folks to make sure they have an opportunity to see the candidates. Voters need to have good information. We'll make sure they have it, and there will be debates.
3: You haven't agreed to any debates, though. There's seven or eight that you haven't agreed to yet.
4: There will be debates.
5: Secretary Becerra.
4: Yes.
1: As you can see, he's not going to be pinned down on anything. Well, there'll be debates. I'm not going to tell you when or where or how or why, but there will be debates. As for your question, though, about the Pratt-type ads that Steve Hilton has been doing, I've seen a number of them, and they're all very clever. But the question is, who's going to see them? And given the fact that you get your information and your news ads and stuff like that through the feeds on your phone, and California is overwhelmingly left-wing, will anybody really see these ads? I really enjoyed the Spencer Pratt ads, but it turned out he didn't even win his primary, even though the ads got a lot of play. Got a lot of play on conservative outlets. But on left-wing outlets, they ignored them. And that's probably what will happen with Steve Hilton's. TV is very, very expensive, but that's the way you can cut through it, because when you're watching television, you can't suddenly shut it off, TV and radio. But that's going to be the real game changer, when and if Javier Becerra sits down with Steve Hilton and Steve Hilton talks to him about affordability. What is your idea for affordability? Talk to him about homelessness. What's your idea when you've given Gavin Newsom an A during the debate for homelessness? What is your answer to the high cost of living here in California? Now, Steve, I know, was hoping that the failure of Becerra when he was Secretary of HHS to keep track of all these children would become an issue, but it probably won't. Media doesn't care. And there was another issue. The Secretary of HHS talked to us about it a couple days ago. He said when he came into office as the HHS Secretary, he found that there were 80 people who were in charge of monitoring fraud in the largest agency in the country. 80 wasn't enough. But Javier Becerra got rid of, what he said, 74 of them. So pretty soon he had 6 people monitoring all this fraud, which is why there was so much of it. Now, that should be a big issue and will become a big issue during the debate. But will the media bring something up? I look at the LA Times. I look at the front page of the Sacramento Bee and the San Francisco Chronicle. These are the major newspapers in L.A. to find out whether or not they're going to be covering what Javier Becerra did or didn't do regarding the children that they lost track of, what he did or didn't do regarding taking people off of monitoring fraud. Nothing. Stephen Miller talked about the Minnesota Fraud Task Force, number 49.
5: I think what's important for Americans to understand about how pervasive and widespread the fraud is that all of our systems were set up and established for a high-trust society. I think that most citizens probably assume that there's some verification process that takes place for the receipt of most federal benefits. The reality is that there is not. This is particularly true in blue states, willfully true in blue states, in which all of these programs are operated entirely on the honor system. No verification takes place before individuals are enrolled in or receive these benefits. So as a simple example, if you're a Somali refugee living in Minnesota, you could lie about how many children you have. You could lie about what your immigration status is. You could lie about your marital status. You could lie about child care. You could lie about disability. You could lie about all these things and many more. And nobody in the state of Minnesota would validate any of these facts before writing you a check. We at the federal government are simply sent a bill from the state of Minnesota for the cost of providing these services in the aggregate. So to take the food stamp program as an example, SNAP, and that, of course, is administered by Secretary Rawlins, we do not know the names of any SNAP recipient in the state of Minnesota. We just get a blank check. We have asked the state repeatedly and tried to compel the state unsuccessfully to turn over their SNAP enrollment rolls so we could ascertain such basic facts as, are these people even legally eligible to receive these benefits? And the state has refused, absolutely categorically refused. And in fact, the state has spent millions of dollars in court for the singular purpose of trying to prevent the state from ascertaining the identity of a single SNAP recipient in the entire state of Minnesota. Think about what this does to public trust, social trust, people's faith in the system. Right? Imagine in a community, a working class community in the Twin Cities, say a native Minnesotan who works as a lineman or works as a construction worker, works in any job that requires hard work, dedication, focus, who's worried about his ability to support for and provide.
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6: With SRN News, I'm Keith Peters in Washington. A Missouri judge has rejected a bid to let voters decide whether to use new U.S. House districts backed by President Trump. The ruling means the new map can be used in the November elections, but the court's decision is likely to be appealed. Opponents had submitted thousands of petition signatures seeking a November referendum on the map passed by the state's Republican-led legislature. The national debt has surpassed a record $40 trillion, highlighting the impact of defense costs, social programs, and interest on the deficit. This milestone comes just 5 months after hitting $39 trillion. Experts say the growing debt is already affecting Americans by raising borrowing costs and lowering wages. On Wall Street, the Dow by 119 points, the S&P advanced 18. More details at srnnews.com.
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17: Tonight, expect partly cloudy skies with high humidity and a low of 80. Tomorrow, anticipate a mix of clouds and sunshine with the possibility of a thunderstorm reaching a high of 91. Tomorrow night brings the chance of an evening thunderstorm with overall partly cloudy conditions and a low of 80. Looking ahead to Friday, expect a blend of clouds and sun with scattered thunderstorms possible in the afternoon reaching a high of 90. I'm meteorologist Jason Caterina. That's your exclusive AccuWeather forecast on AM 930, The Answer.

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1: 888-971-SHE, 888-971-7243. I am Larry Elder. We are Salem News Channel. Hakeem Jeffries has sponsored Medicare for All for years. Suddenly, he says he's not currently co-sponsoring any legislation for Medicare for All. Number 37.
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0: when you tell your brain that you are going to look out for something, like I'm going to have a lousy day, for example, your brain begins to filter to show you things in the environment to reinforce what you've told it to be looking out for.
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0: This is why Scripture is always telling us to rejoice in all of our circumstances, to keep a positive attitude, to look for things to be thankful for. 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He says, look for the positive, because that's going to help you make your brain function as best it can.
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0: 888-971 SAGE, 888-971-7243. Larry Elder's telling us, Canada. We have a few minutes left. Let's go back to what Trump said about James Comey, shall we? Number 24.
1: Comey was in court. He self-surrendered. He's now been charged a second time, this time over a social media post with seashells that said 8647. Do you really think that he was endangering your life or threatening your life with that?
2: Well, if anybody knows anything about crime, they know 86. You know what 86? It's a mob term for kill him. You know? You ever see the movies? 86 him. The mobster says to one of his wonderful associates, 86 him. That means kill him. It's, I think of it as a mob term. I don't know, people think of it as something having to do with disappearing, but the mob uses that term to say when they want to kill somebody, they say, 86, the son of a gun. I'm trying to keep the language, Jason, clear. They don't use that term, son of a gun. They use another term. But that's a mob term for kill him. Yeah.
1: But do you really think your life was in danger?
2: Probably. I don't know. You know, based on what I'm seeing out there, yeah, the people like Comey have created tremendous danger, I think, for politicians and others. He, you know, Comey is a dirty cop. He's a very dirty cop. He cheated on the elections. He tried to help Hillary Clinton, as you know. He dismissed a lot of things that he should have proceeded with. I wasn't involved, but he should have proceeded with. No, he's a dirty cop. He's a crooked man, yeah.
0: Can you imagine if there has been as many assassination attempts against Barack Obama as have been against Donald Trump? And a former FBI agent wrote 86. What number was Obama as president? 45? 44? 86, 44. Are you kidding me? Are you kidding me? Pete Hegseth, the Secretary of War, was criticized for saying our boys in bombers. He had a response. Number 27.
3: I don't acknowledge the female pilots that also participated in this mission. The early messages that you sent out only congratulated the boys.
4: So when I say something like our boys in bombers, see, this is the kind of thing the press does, right? Of course, the chairman mentioned a female bomber pilot. That's fantastic. She's fantastic. She's a hero. I want more female bomber pilots. I hope the men and women of our country sign up to do such brave and audacious things. But when you spin it as, because I say our boys in bombers as a common phrase, I'll keep saying things like that, whether they're men or women. Very proud of that female pilot, just like I'm very proud of those male pilots. And I don't care if it's a male or a female in that cockpit, and the American people don't care. But it's the obsession with race and gender in this department that's changed priorities. We don't do that anymore. We don't play your little games. Yes, right there.
3: For certain that the uranium was removed.
0: I'm surprised that Marvel hasn't been sued for X-Men. Isn't one of the, or some of the members of X-Men actually women? Lawsuit to follow. Talk to you tomorrow. God bless.
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10: With SRN News, I'm Keith Peters in Washington. President Trump was on the White House lawn to inspect some of his pet projects.
11: President Donald Trump played a White House tour guide, showing off the helipad he's building on the White House lawn before leaning over to add his autograph.
12: It's 35,000 pounds per square inch.
11: Trump says the granite being laid for the helipad will leave visiting foreign leaders very impressed, including
12: President Xi's coming, other heads of state will come.
11: Trump remains focused on such projects, even as his war in Iran nears the six-month mark. With his approval ratings down, just 2.5 months to go before the critical midterm elections, and as voters are increasingly worried about a weakening economy. I'm Lisa Dwyer.
10: Across 250 years, only three elected governors in America have been black, all Democrats and all men, including current Maryland Governor Wes Moore. But Moore could soon have company.
13: Florida Republicans have settled on Congressman Byron Donalds as their candidate for governor, and that now makes eight black major party nominees for governors this year. Maryland's Wes Moore is seeking re-election in November. The Democrat is just the third elected black governor in U.S. history. All have been Democrats and men. The November slate includes Democrats and Republicans, men and women. The nominees are promoting their experience and their ideas for all constituents. But many say the possibility of expanding representation matters given the nation's history. Bernie Bennett reporting.
10: The national debt has surpassed a record $40 trillion, highlighting the impact of defense costs, social programs, and interest on the deficit. This milestone comes just 5 months after hitting $39 trillion. On Wall Street, the Dow by 119 points, the NASDAQ rose 41, the S&P 500 advancing by 18 points. This is SRN News.
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22: Foundations of Freedom. A look at America's founding principles and the leaders who shaped our nation.
23: When George Washington accepted command of the Continental Army, Americans were fighting a king and determined not to replace one form of unchecked power with another. Washington understood the difference between authority and ownership. In 1775, he declared, "When we assume the soldier, we do not lay aside the citizen." Even as commander of America's army, Washington remembered that he remained one of the people, and that the power entrusted to him was never his to keep. He did not fight to rule America. He fought so Americans could govern themselves. Washington's example gave the young nation something more than victory. It gave America a standard for leadership. Those who hold power must remain accountable to the people they serve. Because in a free nation, leadership is not ownership. It is a duty and a trust.
1: Tonight, expect partly cloudy skies with humidity lingering around and a low of 80 degrees. Moving into tomorrow, anticipate a mix of clouds and sun, along with the possibility of a thunderstorm reaching a high of 91 degrees. Tomorrow night brings the likelihood of an evening thunderstorm. Otherwise, skies will be partly cloudy with a low of 80 degrees. I'm meteorologist Jason Caterina. That's your exclusive AccuWeather forecast on AM 930, The Answer.
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4: Morning, glory, and evening, grace, America. I'm Hugh Hewitt. 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I'm on the Salem Media Group's radio stations across the country. Also on wonderful affiliates from east to west, north to south, hundreds of them. Thanks to all of you for listening, and a special welcome to my C-SPAN 2 audience tuning in this week as we do a one-week fill in the middle of summer. This, however, is Break the Glass and Pull the Alarm Day. Last night in Florida, a radical Democrat from the Democrat Socialist won the Senate nomination. Her name is Angie Nixon. She raised less than $1 million. She won on the strength of the DSA's takeover of the Democratic Party. And she is a revolutionary. Won just one small part of her agenda, cut number four, Angie Nixon on Morning Joe with Willie Geis.
24: And what about another national position, which is the free movement of people, which the DSA means open borders? They say that's what that means. Do you support open borders into the United States?
25: I support a comprehensive and clear pathway to citizenship for folks. I believe that Border Patrol should make sure that they are securing the border. I believe, though, that there needs to be a clear, comprehensive, and compassionate pathway to citizenship, especially for folks like Haitians and Venezuelans and Syrians.
4: That's her most rational statement. The DSA hates the Constitution. I played that for you yesterday. Their Central Committee member playing Robespierre said, "We hate the Constitution. It is an obstacle in our way to centralized democratic control." Now, I want to run down for you briefly. In my other life, I'm a law professor. And my first class after taking roll and getting to know the students is the revolutions they need to know. And we start with revolutions and civil wars, right? That's what defines big movements. The DSA wants a French Revolution or its derivative, the Russian Revolution of 1917 or the Chinese Communist Revolution of post-World War II. They went, however, they're truly French revolutionists. That was not the first revolution. The first revolution was the English Civil War. That was from 1642 to 1649, ended up with Charles I losing his head and a dictator, Oliver Cromwell. The second revolution was the Glorious Revolution of 1688. The king had been restored after the Protectorate fell apart because the Englishmen did not like having a dictator. James II of England was exiled in the Whig Revolution, bloodless revolution. Coup run by about 10 to 15 people. William of Orange and Queen Mary came over from the lowlands, and they became the new monarchy to fight Louis XIV. After the Glorious Revolution came our revolution, the American Revolution that begins really in 1763 and runs all the way to 1781, but 1776 is the Declaration of Independence. It's the big break. Chaos followed the end of the war, and we eventually had to restore order via the Constitution Convention in 1787 and its ratification in 1789. It has provided ordered liberty and a pathway forward from that time forward. It had the original sin of slavery in it. Abraham Lincoln ran for president in 1860 saying, we have to end slavery. We have to do it a constitutional way. We will not take anyone's rights away from them, but we'll find a way to end slavery. The next revolution was the Confederacy's revolution, but I'll come to that in a moment. After the American Revolution gathered steam and succeeded in 1789, we have a constitution. The French threw a revolution, 1789 to 1799. 10 years of hell, 10 years of mobocracy, 10 years of Robespierre and the guillotine. Everybody under there. Yeah, they killed Louis XVI. Yeah, they killed Marie Antoinette. They killed everyone. They killed every aristocrat around. Finally, Napoleon rolls in. What happens after you have a French Revolution? You have a dictatorship. The next revolution I mentioned is the American Confederacy, revolts against the United States Constitution. It's a long and bloody civil war, 1861 to 1865. It is suppressed. The Restoration after that revolution goes on into 1964 in the Civil Rights Act because of bad decisions by the United States Supreme Court. But we continue to perfect our union. Ours is a divided government. Ours is a liberty-loving land. The DSA hates our Constitution because they want a French Revolution where they are the power, where they have the central authority, where they get to decide everything. There is no Senate. There is no checks and balances. There is no individual liberty. There is the mass, the community, the dialectic. It became from the French Revolution. Lenin picked up Marx, translated Marx for Russian, imposed it on the poor Russian people in 1917, murdered the Tsar and his family in 1918. The Russian Revolution lasted from 1917 till 1991. It was hell on earth for Russia, for the Soviet Union, for the Soviet republics, for Eastern Europe. Ended up in tyranny and despotism. It spread to China. Mao took it a step further. A lot of the DSA people are Maoists. Again, one person Mao ruling, one person changing people and exiling them, struggle sessions everywhere. Crazy stuff. There are a couple other revolutions you ought to know about. We've got a couple in the Islamist world. They've been going on with the Muslim Brotherhood in Sunni Islam and with Khomeiniism in Shia Islam for the last 100 years for a variety of reasons. They are not what the DSA wants, though the DSA makes common cause in the Red-Green Revolution. But last night, when Angie Nixon won, the Democratic Party reacted two ways, with fear and trembling, because they do not control their party anymore. They ran Eugene Vidman. He's anti-Trump, completely TDS, made his bones betraying Donald Trump, ratting him out from the National Security Council, starting impeachment one. He carpet-bagged into Florida, raised more than, I think, $15 million, and expected to walk in over Angie Nixon. Angie Nixon beat him like a drum, and she did it being a leftist. Let's go back to a couple of Angie Nixon cuts. Here she is on the Florida State House. She's a Florida State rep. She's a lefty, crazy DSAer. Cut number one, screaming with a bullhorn. That'll work on the United States Senate floor. Here she is on Roland Martin's Unfiltered podcast, cut number two.
0: And what that looks like is passing common sense legislation like Medicare for all. Healthcare is a right. We should not be allowing people to deny life-saving medical procedures or medicine because it's hurting someone's bottom line, right? We need to make
4: sure. That's idiocy. But Medicare for All is a slogan they like. Here she is on with Morning Joe, cut number five.
5: I'm going to ask you where you stand on defunding the police, abolishing prisons, and opening up the border again. Do you support any of those propositions?
25: So what I support is making sure that we have law and order in this country. And that starts with making sure there's a full release of the Epstein files and that we hold people accountable.
4: Epstein files. Got that? Police law and order means Epstein file. Here she is with Jen Psaki, cut number six.
6: We're a member of the Democratic Socialists. There are a lot of candidates who have won in primaries who are members of the Democratic Socialists as well. You are also running, though, in a state. Florida has, as you well know, and a lot of people are watching, know, a large population of people who fled countries like Cuba and Venezuela, who may have a very unfavorable view of the term socialist, and they may not know you yet. So how, what is your message to them, and how are you going to appeal to them? Because you need to win them over, too.
0: Yeah, for sure. So I'm going to continue to work hard and go and knock on every door and have conversations with people, even if they may not agree with me ideologically. I want to be clear. I just recently joined the Democratic Socialists of America, but I'm also a union organizer. I'm a mother. I am a wife. I am a community organizer, a small business owner. And I'm going to have conversations.
4: She joined the DSA. The DSA hates the American Constitution. She should know that. Last night, her victory whoop cut number 8.
0: And so I look forward, Ashley Moody, to taking you on and to whooping you in November, and you will be calling me your senator.
4: I don't think that's going to happen. Ashley Moody, Senator Ashley Moody, was elected twice as Attorney General in Florida. She was appointed to fill the VARC vacancy created by the appointment of Marco Rubio to be United States Secretary of State. Ashley Moody, I'll play her clip a little bit later, going right after the fact that this is the radicalization of the Democratic Party. You cannot vote for one Democrat this cycle, anywhere, up or down the ticket, whether it's Angie Nixon in Florida, Abdu El-Sayed in Michigan, Troy Jackson in Maine, James Tallarico in Texas, I'm forgetting one of them, Peggy Flanagan in Minnesota. Their Senate candidates have all gone like their House candidates to the squad. They are crazy revolutionaries, French revolutionaries. It is not in the American political tradition. We do not believe in violence. We do not believe in destroying the Constitution. At least we never have before. And now the Democrats have been taken over by a clique that no longer wants to abide by the Constitution, wants to destroy the Constitution. And they are open and upfront about it. They are candid, and I give them credit for that. We'll talk with Mike Collins about how John Ossoff fits into that in Georgia next on the Hugh Hewitt Show.
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0: Time, Keith Peters in Washington. The U.S. Army says it will resume Apache helicopter training missions following a brief pause after two soldiers were killed in a crash last week in Texas. The Army says Wednesday it is investigating the crash that happened August 12th outside of Salado, Texas, which is not far from Fort Hood. The national debt has surpassed a record $40 trillion, highlighting the impact of defense costs, social programs, and interest on the deficit. This milestone comes just 5 months after hitting $39 trillion. Experts say the growing debt is already affecting Americans by raising borrowing costs and lowering wages. Advocates for a balanced budget warn of tougher fiscal trade-offs ahead. On Wall Street, the Dow by 119 points. More details available at srnnews.com.
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8: Tonight will bring partly cloudy skies and humid conditions with a low temperature dropping to 80. As for tomorrow, expect a mix of clouds and sunshine along with the possibility of a thunderstorm with a high reaching 91. Tomorrow night, anticipate an evening thunderstorm followed by partly cloudy conditions later on with a low around 80. I'm meteorologist Jason Caterina. That's your exclusive AccuWeather forecast on AM 930, The Answer.
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0: Welcome back, America. I'm Hugh Hewitt. I'm joined now by one of our great sponsors, American Legislative Exchange Council's president, chief economist John Williams, is on the phone because he's got lost his internet connection. Cannot join us by video today on the Salem News Channel and C-SPAN, but Jonathan is a very good-looking man, even though he's from Michigan. And next week you can see him live here. There's his picture. So he's a very good-looking man. And he's got very good news for us because John and I have been fretting over the Arizona best-in-the-nation school choice, which the teachers' unions were trying to kill. Tell us what happened, Jonathan.
1: Well, the good guys won one this week, Hugh, in Arizona, where we you and I had talked about this a lot. I was out in Arizona this year talking with all of our great ALEC members. Arizona's a powerhouse ALEC delegation, and the teachers' unions have come up short, as ruled on by the Arizona Supreme Court, confirming that the number of signatures did fall short, and significantly so, of the total needed that they were going to take to the fall ballot and make a huge effort to try to repeal one of the nation's longest standing and most effective education freedom programs. And that would have been a travesty to the 100,000 plus students that have now been able to participate in that program, really just being a game changer for so many of those students and their families. And so this is something, as you are very familiar with, ALEC launched and leads the Education Freedom Alliance. And back before this was certified for the ballot, we released an ad talking about the benefits

0: are not limited to urinary symptoms, mild pain, infection, or less frequently, urethral or rectal injury, or ejaculatory dysfunction. Aquablation therapy may not be right for everyone. Talk to your urologist to learn more.
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2: 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Finally, no matter how hard you work, how good you are, sooner or later, bad things are going to happen. How you deal with those bad things will tell your mother and me if we raised a man. That's America.
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0: Welcome back, America. I'm Hugh Hewitt. Thank you for watching today. So we head into the market close today. All three of the major indices, NASDAQ, S&P 500, and the Dow, up between a quarter and a third of a point. So it's a green day on Wall Street. 10-year Treasury is up to 4.67%. That's bad news for home borrowers. I'll tell you about AndrewandTodd.com in a second. Crude oil is at $86.26, remains in the range of between $82 and $88, which is what we can expect for so long as Iran doesn't crash and burn out, which could be very much sooner than we think. 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I sell commercials. I have sponsors. 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They underwrite the loan. 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Andrew did my loan when I moved back from California to D.C. in 2016. Done the loan for Dwayne, my senior producer. They've done the loan for lots of people in the Salem Media Corporation. But most importantly, thousands and thousands of people who have bought new homes or refinanced their existing homes because they heard about Andrew Del Rey and Todd Avakian on my program, have done it with AndrewandTodd.com, 888-888-1172. I remind you, they're the bank. Now, they do the regular refi. 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Coming back with Michael Whatley from North Carolina. He's running against Roy Cooper. It's an open seat in North Carolina. It's a lot closer than you think. Democrats think they locked that one up. No, no, no, no. Stay tuned. I'm Hugh Hewitt.
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7: With SRN News, I'm Keith Peters in Washington. Senator Darlene Graham, sister of the late Senator Lindsey Graham, made a high-profile misstep a week before she faces a runoff election in her bid to hold on to the South Carolina seat to which she was appointed last month.
8: Darlene Graham is serving as interim senator, but also competing in a special Republican primary to replace her brother. On Tuesday night in Newberry, she said, "National security is not my thing," when asked a question about Taiwan and the South China Sea and how that relates to U.S. national security. Lindsey Graham was known for his foreign policy involvement and multiple trips abroad to shore up U.S. relationships in foreign countries. Her opponent, Congressman Ralph Norman, said that Graham is not experienced enough to serve in the U.S. Senate, something he said is supported by her response at the debate.
7: Correspondent Meg Kennard reporting. The Stars and Stripes publisher will retire amid differences with the Pentagon.
9: Longtime Stars and Stripes publisher Max D. Lederer Jr. has announced his retirement, citing differences with the direction of the Pentagon's leadership, as Defense Secretary Pete Hegseth's Pentagon seeks to exert editorial control. 4 months ago, the person tasked with safeguarding the publication's independence, Jacqueline Smith, was fired. Stars and Stripes is partly funded by the Pentagon and has recently been at the forefront of some of the reporting on conditions for sailors aboard the USS Abraham Lincoln and concerns for their mental health during the aircraft carrier's long deployment, concerns that President Donald Trump has downplayed. I'm Lisa Dwyer.
7: On Wall Street, the Dow Jones Industrial Average up by 119 points. The NASDAQ rose 41. The S&P 500 advanced by 18. Oil near $86 a barrel. This is SRN News.
6: Hugh Hewitt isn't sure we should believe the polls.
0: Wisconsin, where Francesca Hong blew what the pollsters said was a 20-plus point lead a week ago and lost to David Crowley. How did the polls get it that wrong? It's broken. Polling is absolutely broken. The question is going to be, why are we going to use it anymore? Why is anyone reporting on what polling is?
6: 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And The Answer is Sarasota.com.
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11: 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Just surrender. 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
15: Tonight, expect partly cloudy skies with high humidity and a low of 80. Tomorrow, anticipate a mix of clouds and sunshine with the possibility of a thunderstorm reaching a high of 91. Tomorrow night brings the chance of an evening thunderstorm with overall partly cloudy conditions and a low of 80. Looking ahead to Friday, expect a blend of clouds and sun with scattered thunderstorms possible in the afternoon reaching a high of 90. I'm meteorologist Jason Caterina. That's your exclusive AccuWeather forecast on AM 930, The Answer.
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4: When George Washington accepted command of the Continental Army, Americans were fighting a king and determined not to replace one form of unchecked power with another. Washington understood the difference between authority and ownership. In 1775, he declared, "When we assume the soldier, we do not lay aside the citizen." Even as commander of America's army, Washington remembered that he remained one of the people, and that the power entrusted to him was never his to keep. He did not fight to rule America. He fought so Americans could govern themselves. Washington's example gave the young nation something more than victory. It gave America a standard for leadership. Those who hold power must remain accountable to the people they serve. Because in a free nation, leadership is not ownership. It is a duty and a trust.
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7: Welcome back. I'm Hugh Hewitt. Coming up at the top of the hour, Spencer Klavan. First time on the program. Spencer is an associate editor at the Claremont Review. He's on the Young Heretics podcast. He's author of a brand new book about why words matter so much and why AI cannot replace them. The Way of Words. I think it's called The Way of Words. I'll look it up in the break and I'll make sure I put the title out seven times following the Luntz Law. But at this point, I do want to tell you about podcasting. I listen to a lot of podcasts. It's show prep now. It's better than most legacy media, and they go deeper. And so I might listen to Young Heretics. I want to give Spencer some time because Ben Dominich recommended to me. I listen to the Big Ben podcast. Mary Catherine Hamm's coming up. The Fetching Mr. Hewitt and I have two podcasts that cross over. We listen to Getting Hammered with Mary Catherine Hamm and Vic Mattis, and we listen to Acquired. And Acquired is a business podcast, the only one I ever listened to. They're deep dives into company. So I was talking to the head of embedded sponsorships at Salem Media today, Frank Lager. I said, "Frank, I think I want to try and do an acquired style broadcast with Consumer Cellular." 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Spencer Klavan is next. 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
8: With SRN News, I'm Keith Peters in Washington. President Trump says the U.S. and Canada have a trade deal, but key terms remain unclear.
9: U.S.-Canadian tariffs averted for now, with President Trump saying the last-minute deal to delay the 50% tariffs is what he calls a very fair deal for both.
10: We're doing certain things. We've got to give something, and we're doing certain things. They were paying a high number. We're reducing it a little bit. It's good for everybody. But our farmers are going to be thrilled. Our manufacturers are going to be thrilled. And basically, we have no tariffs going into Canada anymore.
9: The agreement avoids tariffs on $20 billion worth of Canadian imports. Trump notes it's all subject to the finalization of documents. I'm Julie Walker.
8: Moderna shares soar after it announces a positive cancer trial result.
11: Moderna and Merck are developing an mRNA-based cancer vaccine designed to be tailored to individual patients based on unique mutations within their tumors. They are pairing the drug intismerin with Keytruda. The study compared using intismerin and Keytruda together on melanoma patients against using Keytruda alone. The companies say patients who received the combination lived longer without cancer returning or metastasizing than patients who got Keytruda alone. I'm Lisa Dwyer.
8: Forecasters are warning of the likelihood of another tropical cyclone that could approach Hawaii by this weekend after Lala left two people dead. The National Hurricane Center says conditions appear conducive for a tropical depression to form in coming days to the east-southeast of the islands. On Wall Street, the Dow up by 119 points, the NASDAQ rose 41, the S&P advanced 18. This is SRN News.
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14: 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Meta just filed the patent. 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I'm Kim Commando for The Current. 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These cameras spot every face in view, rank people by how interesting they are, then cuts a highlight reel. Nobody in that room agrees to it. That's not a snapshot either. That's a face print. The exact geometry of your face turned into a number. Meta already paid Texas $1.4 billion over facial recognition. They wrote the check and kept building. My prediction, within 2 years, a no glasses sign will hang next to no smoking signs. Do this today. Somebody aims a camera mounted on their face at you. Ask them to take it off. The future's looking bright. Shame we're the ones getting framed. Tech moves fast and you need to stay ahead. 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
15: Tonight will bring partly cloudy skies and humid conditions with a low temperature dropping to 80. As for tomorrow, expect a mix of clouds and sunshine along with the possibility of a thunderstorm with a high reaching 91. Tomorrow night, anticipate an evening thunderstorm followed by partly cloudy conditions later on with a low around 80. I'm meteorologist Jason Caterina. That's your exclusive AccuWeather forecast on AM 930, The Answer.
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0: Welcome back, America. I'm Keith Kiewit. I want to close today's show and this segment next by reminding people of why the Democratic Socialist of America represents a break in the American political tradition, why they are so dangerous, why last night's statewide win by a DSA candidate, Angie Nixon, in Florida represents, I think, like a mortal wound to the Democratic Party. And El Sayed in Michigan is another one, and Peggy Flanagan in Minnesota is another one, and Troy Jackson in Maine is another one. Chris Pappas is just a hostage video to the DSA. He's running around saying crazy stuff because he's in New Hampshire. John Ossoff has gone DSA-friendly and DSA-adjacent. James Tallarico is DSA. He said all the DSA woke one and woke two stuff. DSA is a revolutionary party, and they make no bones about it. They are a cult within the Democratic Party. And they, for a long time, just owned the squad. And the squad's got a lot of sparkle, but not a lot of brains. And that's the DSA generally. You'd rather have sparkle and brains. But when they talk among themselves and they do their Zoom calls, and those Zoom calls are released, they're very, very, very upfront. They're a revolutionary party. They are against the Constitution. They, quote, hate the Constitution. They want to abolish the Senate. The only part of the American Constitution that may not be amended on the terms of the Constitution is, in fact, equal representation for states in the Senate. Why do they want to block that? Because it's anti-majoritarian. They want a pure French Revolution. Now, there are a lot of revolutions in American history that matter. It really begins in the English Civil War in 1642 to 1649. That is, the Roundheads versus the Cavaliers, and Charles I ends with his head off, and we end up with a dictator. Oh, Mary Catherine's here? Mary Catherine, I was just about to bore my audience with a revolutionary histories lesson on why the DSA is so scary.
1: Don't do that.
0: Well, the French Revolution is a scary thing. I don't think a lot of people know how scary they are. Do you?
1: It is very scary, yes. I agree.
0: They don't want the Senate. They don't want the Constitution. Let's go away from scary. Let's go to the new Getting Hammered podcast. Because we're on C-SPAN, Mary Catherine. We broke into the, you know, as James Lilek says, the weather channel for smart people is C-SPAN. And I want them to know about Getting Hammered. And I think today's episode is an absolutely wonderful episode. It's about dropping your kids off at college. And, you know, I think we got to tell Vic's wife it's going to be okay. The empty nest is an illusion, number one. You agree with me on that? The empty nest is an illusion?
1: Well, I think you can see it in the people's lives around me, including Vic, that he still has an extremely close relationship with his dad and sees him frequently. So
0: yes.
1: The family unit, although it will not be what it was, will continue for sure.
0: And it will expand. I just got rid. Didn't get rid. We just waved a fond goodbye to the last six grandkids who came through on this wave of grandkids. I want, you know, by the time you drop your third kid off at college, I don't think they look back. I think they just put my trunk on the sidewalk and waved goodbye and they were gone. I am a little bit different from you on the dressing up of dorm rooms. One of my buddies from college, my college roommate, Mark Guerin, president of Hobart and William Smith College. You know, dorm rooms are a big deal now. That's how you get kids to come to your college. We got crappy stuff. Did you have good dorm rooms?
1: Oh, no, we did not at all. I actually went back to my dorm a couple years ago and was dismayed at how nice it had become in my absence. We were just cinder block walls and, you know, MDF furniture and just, you know, hang a couple posters and you were done. That was how we did it. I don't know why the super fancy dorm rooms make me so cranky. Is it because I didn't have that? I'm not usually an envious person.
0: No.
1: But I just feel like kids should slum it for a little while.
0: It's just social media. You didn't mention the worst part about moving, though, which is the refrigerator. Getting a refrigerator from part A of campus to part... I don't have to go up steps like you did at University of Georgia, but did you ever have to move a refrigerator with your dad?
1: We did have to move a refrigerator, and it was, like I said, it was up steep hills every single time. Because it's Athens, Georgia. So good luck.
0: Now, I want the audience on C-SPAN to know. There are only two crossover podcasts in the Fetching Mrs. Hewitt and my stream. One is Getting Hammered with you and co-host Vic Mattis, and the other is the Acquired podcast, which for some reason my wonderful wife loves to listen to stories of businesses. You, however, hit the sweet spot. You're the morning show for any time of the morning. How would you describe it to the C-SPAN audience? What is your objective with Getting Hammered?
1: Our objective is to be two friends talking about the news. It is our job to be buried in it all the time. We hope it's not yours. And in the absence of it not being your job, we want to bring you some important news without bumming you out and without stressing you out for about an hour. That's the idea.
0: Okay. Well, you failed. You stressed me out big time today. Betsy and I have walked on the McLean Trail where the young mother was murdered, I don't know, a half dozen times. It's not really a remote. It's kind of crazy what happened. I heard about it on Getting Hammered. Is Northern Virginia becoming, you know, Chicago?
1: It's a problem. Steve Descano, who is, and this is not a red meat phrase, it's just real, is a Soros-funded prosecutor, has these insane ideas about what to do with criminals in our area, including letting them free frequently. And I braced, as it is Spanberger, our governor's policy, not to work with ICE. I braced for the idea that whoever was murdered on this trail in this very nice part of town, a very popular area at a trailhead for Great Falls, that it was going to be someone who had been let free, who was a violent offender in the past, or an illegal immigrant. And indeed, it was an illegal immigrant, at least the suspect that they have in custody right now. And it's because there are absolutely crazy policies in this area that allow people to reoffend and reoffend and reoffend. And now it's sort of broken containment from areas that the affluent people and the liberals in this area they can't ignore it as much anymore if it's on the Great Falls trailhead.
0: Yes.
1: Which is a big deal.
0: And he's a DSA adjacent prosecutor, so I want people to understand that's what the DSA stands for. Last thing, I didn't know that you were not an organized person until this morning. I thought you'd have to be organized with your media schedule.
1: Are you kidding, Hugh? That's how I got into this job, is because, I mean, can anyone do it who's not scatterbrained? And like, my superpower is that once I'm in front of a camera, everything makes sense to me. But before
0: good
1: that,
0: superpower. The good superpower. Yeah. The Getting Hammered podcast, I recommend it to all the C-SPAN viewers out there. You will not be disappointed every week. Put a smile on your face and a lift in your step. Mary Catherine and Vic have that very rare chemistry between hosts that just makes you smile. And you follow Mary Catherine on X at MK Hammer. That's at MK Hammer. You see her on Fox News, of course, as well, Fox News contributor. Thank you, Mary Catherine. I'll be right back for the final segment, America. Stay tuned.
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0: Welcome back. I'm Hugh Hewitt. I want to finish my thought, and I'll come back to it again tomorrow. The DSA is a revolutionary culture and cult within the Democratic Party that is taking it over. It is very similar to the French Revolution, which got momentum going, and then it got to what it wanted, centralized control of everything, no constitution, no restraints on power, and the Reign of Terror, the Great Terror began. So it begins in 1789. The Reign of Terror, where the Jacobins are in charge, 1793 to 1794. The directory takes over. It's still a centralized power. It's still a mess. They go to war with everyone. It ends in Napoleon, because revolutions of that sort, the French Revolution, as opposed to the Glorious Revolution of 1688 and the American Revolution of 1776, and the counter-revolution against the Confederacy's Revolution, and the American Civil War, good revolutions end up with freedom. Bad revolutions end up with despots. The French Revolution gave rise to the Russian Revolution because it gave rise to Marx. And the Russian Revolution gave rise to the Chinese Revolution. And 100 million people are dead in the blink of an eye with French Revolution theory. And that's the DSA. And that's why you can't vote for any Democrat anywhere. Because Angie Nixon, who won last night, is DSA through and through, just like Abdul al-Sayed, who is running sort of in his Hassan Piker Spidey suit in Michigan, or like Troy Jackson in Maine, or Peggy Flanagan in Minnesota. Michelle Tafoya will be on the show tomorrow. We'll talk about Michelle's campaign against Peggy Flanagan. Chris Pappas in New Hampshire, DSA adjacent. Either a Sununu or a Brown has got to beat him there. I think John Ossoff can be beaten by Mike Collins in Georgia. I think that Michael Whatley can be beaten in North Carolina. I think the Republicans increasingly can hold the House, because Americans aren't dumb. Americans are smart. And they like their freedom, and they don't want a French Revolution. I close today's program. Thanks again to C-SPAN and my friends over there. I'll be back on C-SPAN tomorrow in the Salem News Channel. By reminding you, I'm in the Relief Factor studio. Got my 10K in this morning. Don't know about tomorrow morning. Got a house guest coming in. And so we'll see. 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Thank you, Generalissimo. Thank you, Adam. Thank you, Harley. Thanks all of you for watching, listening, or listening on the podcast or over at my YouTube channel, if you do it. I'll be back tomorrow on the next Hugh Hewitt Show.
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10: With SRN News, I'm Jason Walker. Justice Department defending the James Comey prosecution in the Trump threat case. Here's Mike Hempen.
11: The Justice Department says there is, quote, no serious dispute that a social media post of seashells by former FBI Director James Comey could be understood as a threat against President Trump. Prosecutors also call into question Comey's account that he found the seashells in a numerical arrangement 8647 while walking on a North Carolina beach. In the Merriam-Webster Dictionary, the entry for 86 says its meaning is to throw out, to get rid of, or to refuse service to. Trump is the 47th president. The arguments in motions Tuesday are the government's most detailed explanation of its indictment. Mike Hemp in Washington.
10: New details emerging out of the Penn State University cocaine scandal involving two fraternity houses. So far, at least 14 people have been busted.
12: Pennsylvania's attorney general releasing new information about the inner workings of the alleged cocaine ring at Penn State. The ringleaders identified as Agostino Abatiello, 24, and Thomas Robinson, who both graduated from the university in 2024, both facing felonies. Others allegedly involved include Thomas's father, Paul Robinson, charged with tampering with evidence. The AG says kilos of cocaine were being transported across state lines from Long Island, New York, and Philadelphia, and sold through two off-campus frat houses, Sigma Chi and Delta Upsilon.
10: That is correspondent Laura Winters reporting. President Trump has chosen Dr. Heidi Overton to lead the Food and Drug Administration. She's a deputy director of the White House Domestic Policy Council and a trusted figure in the administration. Overton has worked on several of Trump's health initiatives. This is SRN News. Trump administration levels an accusation. Michael Harrington explains.
13: According to a report by the Department of Health and Human Services, a number of hospitals and doctors have allegedly used billing code chicanery to obtain insurance payments to cover sex change operations and other procedures to help children live as the opposite sex. The allegations are included in a 64-page HHS report entitled Wolves in White Coats, How Doctors and Hospitals Pushed and Profited the Fraud of Gender Medicine. Michael Harrington reporting.
10: Defense Department introducing a course centered on Western civilization and Christianity in the schools that operates for the families of those serving. It's part of an effort to redirect the education system toward patriotic values. Department of Defense Education Activity operates 160 schools in 11 different nations. This is SRN News. Changes at the Stars and Stripes.
14: Longtime Stars and Stripes publisher Max D. Lederer Jr. has announced his retirement, citing differences with the direction of the Pentagon's leadership, as Defense Secretary Pete Hegseth's Pentagon seeks to exert editorial control. 4 months ago, the person tasked with safeguarding the publication's independence, Jacqueline Smith, was fired. Stars and Stripes is partly funded by the Pentagon and has recently been at the forefront of some of the reporting warning on conditions for sailors aboard the USS Abraham Lincoln and concerns for their mental health during the aircraft carrier's long deployment, concerns that President Donald Trump has downplayed. I'm Lisa Dwyer.
10: Recovering from the devastating earthquake hitting Colombia will be challenging for Choco. It's a remote region long struggling with high poverty rates. 70,000 people there displaced by the quake. More details, srnnews.com.
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19: When George Washington accepted command of the Continental Army, Americans were fighting a king and determined not to replace one form of unchecked power with another. Washington understood the difference between authority and ownership. In 1775, he declared, "When we assume the soldier, we do not lay aside the citizen." Even as commander of America's army, Washington remembered that he remained one of the people and that the power entrusted to him was never his to keep. He did not fight to rule America. He fought so Americans could govern themselves. Washington's example gave the young nation something more than victory. It gave America a standard for leadership. Those who hold power must remain accountable to the people they serve. Because in a free nation, leadership is not ownership. It is a duty and a trust.
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20: Overnight will be partly cloudy with a low of 80. Expect Thursday to have a mix of clouds and sun with a chance of a thunderstorm reaching a high of 92. Thursday night, there will be a thunderstorm in the evening. Otherwise, it will be partly cloudy with a low of 79. On Friday, anticipate a mix of clouds and sun with a chance of a thunderstorm in some areas during the afternoon with a high of 90. I'm meteorologist Jason Caterina. That's your exclusive AccuWeather forecast on AM 930, The Answer.
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22: My therapist says I have a preoccupation with vengeance. We'll see about that.
23: I really do hope it's somebody we want to see. But you know what? Son of a gun. Say hello to my little friend.
24: We've been talking about frauds a lot on this show. And the more I think about it, the more I see this as a tremendous opportunity for the Republicans. Because they need to create a fraud channel for these Democrats, these leftists, these ideologues that seem hell-bent on stealing from us. We don't need another cable news channels where politicians sit around arguing about the latest polls. I'm talking about an entire operation dedicated to exposing the frauds that the Democrats have been perpetrating for years. Decades, even. Once you start looking for them, they're everywhere. And you don't have to dig. You don't have to be Woodward and Bernstein. You just pull up your feed, your news feed. Turn on the TV, any local station. I told a friend recently, it's not unusual for me to encounter, and I said it to you guys too, I think, you know, multiple stories of frauds in a single day. A state legislator, a former mayor, a bureaucrat, an academic. They're all over the place. Somebody who built an entire career on credentials, accomplishments, or moral authority that once somebody decided to take a little bit of a closer look, turns out that they're much more fiction than fact. Doesn't it make you question everything about the left? Their credentials. I'm telling you, send me a leftist resume. I wish I could just put a private investigator. He would call me back in 5 minutes and go, Kev, seriously? Total fraud. They want to stack the deck on, ooh, I went to Harvard and I did this and look at what I've done. And all it is paper. It reminds me of scouts for me. When I was a kid, I couldn't go to the scout meeting because we lived so far away and my grandparents were really busy. So I looked through the scout book and I would go, what is the easiest merit badge that I could get? You know, just writing something or, you know, I didn't have to go do much. And I stunk at scouts because number one, I didn't have a good scout leader. I didn't have parents that really understood what it was about. And to be honest with you, I probably didn't need it. I grew up in the country anyway. So I was building traps for, you know, to hunt varmints. I was hunting and shooting and fishing and wading and swimming and, you know, and all kinds of stuff anyway. But I would have liked to have done it the right way, to have somebody say, let's go through and earn these badges sequentially. I don't know much about scouts. I got a friend. He builds a lot of Eagle Scouts, Craig. But I would have loved to have had Craig as my scout leader. Good guy. Anyway, here's what you notice. Almost invariably, the people that we're talking about, they're not tolerated by the left. They are celebrated by the left. Harvey Weinstein, Jeffrey Epstein, these people were lauded. They threw parties and they had to be there. The left begged them for money, asked them for roles, asked them could they come to their islands, ride on their private jets, do favors for them. And it brings me back to the guy we talked about the other day, Jason Arday, that fraud. And I gave you all the reasons why I don't like him. I don't like people that make the black community look bad. Britain is holding vigils and tributes, celebrating Arday as though he was some towering academic figure. And I kept thinking about, as I'm watching these Brits, you know, it's really a tragedy that Jason has died in this and that and the other. And I'm going, are you kidding me? This dude is the Jussie Smollett of academia. He's the George Floyd baby with Jussie Smollett of academia. Total fraud. But see, this wasn't about Jason Arday. That celebration of his life that they did, it had hundreds of people out there with their little phones and cameras and candles and whatever else. The people who created the system that promoted this fraud, that accepted credentials without demanding the corresponding achievement, the people who looked at the emperor and decided that the safest thing to do was to compliment his wardrobe. That's the real story. These people weren't celebrating Jason. They were saying, look, we can't let you know that you're on to us, that we knew he was a fraud, that we knew this would hurt the black community more than it would help them. The left doesn't merely produce frauds, folks. It creates an environment in which fraud can become a credential. And then once the fraud is exposed, the people who benefited from it, they don't apologize. They defend the very system. Protect the narrative at all costs.
1: They hold a vigil to make, we don't care that some people are talking about him. He's a great person and everyone deserves a bit of humanity, you know, and suddenly it's all these other things that have nothing to do with what they did to the system, right? They mourn the symbol, but they don't examine the machinery that created him. And this is why I call him the Jussie Smollett and the George Floyd of academia. Ask yourself this. Have they seriously confronted the way the George Floyd narrative transformed into this enormous political and cultural movement, even as the uncomfortable facts about George Floyd's life got pushed aside? So what, he held a gun to a pregnant woman's belly while they robbed her? So what, he was a methadone, a meth head, crackhead, fentanyl user that got himself killed and ruined the career of a police officer that did nothing? So what? Jussie Smollett, the same thing. They didn't, you know, there's still leftists out there going, oh, what, Jesse? I mean, I don't really know what. Well, we don't really know. I mean, still, it could have been, it could have happened, even though we know it was two Jamaicans hired to do it. Yeah. Don't hold your breath waiting for any institutional mea culpa on the left, folks, because the individual isn't the point. The system is the point. And the uncomfortable thing the Democrats don't want you to know, pay attention. This is a big deal. There are lots of Jason Ardays out there. Lots of them. In academia, in journalism, in government, in corporate America, in entertainment, in politics. People who haven't earned what they have been given, but here's what they do know. They know how to play the game. They say the right things. They check the right boxes. They use the approved vocabulary, demonstrate the correct politics. And suddenly the credentials appear, titles appear, awards appear, promotions appear. And sometimes public money appears. And this brings me to Minnesota. Because if you want to understand what it looks like when it moves from academia into government, I give you Tim Walz.
2: Most of you know my story. I grew up poor, lost my mom before I turned 5. My father was in San Quentin prison most of my life. I faced odds that could have broken some people, but I learned how to overcome tragedy because of America. I feel compelled to help create a generation of young people who know how to overcome hardship and who express true love for this country. I also want to strengthen every American who feels forgotten or abandoned. But this is not about me. It's about you, because you're the heart of the show. Your stories, your resilience, your quiet patriotism. 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
24: Trust me, folks. Democrats are still up to their games, but the games aren't working. And I've noticed how the tactics are backfiring on them. And I just saw this story about Democrats using unnamed sources. Somebody should tell them we're on to that game. Welcome back. Kevin Jackson's here listening to The Kevin Jackson Show, KJRadio.com. I'm going to give you a lot of information today. And you know what? I was funny because I want to talk about Iran because I got one article that I can tell you about Iran that tells you all you need to know. Now, the Democrats, they want to demoralize us. We don't have any missiles. We've spent trillions of dollars in the military, and we got no armaments. We can't fight a limited campaign against Iran. That's what they want you to believe. Now, I'd want you to just step back from a common sense perspective. We haven't fought a real war in years. I'm talking about where we're just shooting missiles and we got tanks and we're losing aircraft. And think of D-Day, you know, or think of World War One or Two. Think of any of them. Think of Vietnam. Whatever you want to think of it, we haven't fought anywhere near that. We have spent hundreds of billions of dollars annually on the military. There's a lot of personnel, but there's a lot of equipment, right, that goes into this. And the Democrats want you to think that in a few barrages of attacks on Iran, that we've depleted our missiles. That's, I mean, I can't even give you an analogy to match it. You know, it would be like the police in Louisiana have a shootout, you know, with a couple of criminals, and they say, we're dangerously low on bullets. But that's how desperate they've become. They want you to believe that we're subject to losses. We have no missiles. What are we going to do if we can't fire missiles? We're going to have to put ground troops. Look, I don't know where it's going to go. I'm hearing they're prepping for ground troops. Is that true? Do you believe the media? I don't believe a single word they say. But here's what I will tell you. If they are prepping for ground troops, good. That's what we got a military for. If President Trump thinks we need to go in there and take care of business with ground troops, do it. You know what he's managed to do? He's got all those countries around Iran saying, let's go do this. I even saw an article where they say the Saudis are preparing, but they're afraid because Iran is so tough. And I'm thinking to myself, we just decimated Iran. You could take, you know, Chuck Schumer and Joe Biden and James Carville and go win against Iran. I mean, I'm not trying to downplay it. War is war. It's going to be hell. But at the end of the day, I know who wins it. And I know who I'd rather have prosecuting it and fighting it. Before we get into that, let me explain to you something. Democrats are leaving their party in droves. Don't believe me. Listen to them tell you. I'm going to play this clip from a guy's name is Julian Epstein, no kin to the other Epstein guy. And while we're on that subject, I don't know if you saw it, but the other day, the acting attorney general, or maybe he's attorney general now, Todd Blanche said, hey, we've released everything about Epstein. If we didn't release something, it's because it had nothing. It didn't have his name in it. It was, I don't know, maybe planning Chelsea's wedding, to use Hillary Clinton's terms. He goes, Congress can have all they want. But hey, where's that gone? Remember when that was what was going to bring down Donald Trump? We know Donald Trump's involved. Where is it? I asked you just a second ago, where are all the cries of all the other things that are going on in the Trump administration? You know, the xenophobes and all the other things that they were accusing us of being. The maggots. Where are all the things that they, the vaccine crowd and all that. Where's it at? Give me the stories and tell me where they've gone. They've gone the way of the dodo bird. They're extinct. And those stories are extinct for a reason, because people no longer believe the left. This is Julian Epstein, Democrat strategist. This is a high ranking Democrat, an operative. These are the guys behind the scenes that really do the work. Here's what he had to say about the Democrats.
0: I have been criticizing the Democratic Party for a long time as being far to the left of the median voter. So just as a matter of practical politics and pragmatism, I think the party has gone way too far left. But I think the party has also lost its moral center. I'm Julian Epstein. I'm a longtime Democrat. I was formerly the chief counsel of the House Judiciary Committee and the staff director of the House Oversight Committee for the Democrats. I'm the former CEO of the consulting firm LMG, which represented, amongst other people, Hillary Clinton for president. If this is where the party's going, this is not a party I want to have anything to do with. My piece in the New York Post today basically says that I'm jumping ship, that I am going over to the Republican side in the Michigan Senate race, and I'm supporting Mike Rogers. And this is because I think the Democrats have gone off the deep end. I think the lunatics are in charge of the asylum. I think that there is no room in the tent for people that want to destroy our Constitution. There's no room in the tent for people that want to align themselves with radical Islam. There's no room in the tent for people that want to align themselves with anti-Semitism. And there's no room in the tent, I think, in my view, for people that don't have any interest in building for the next generation, but only want to redistribute what others have created, and want to basically tear down the free market that has been the most effective anti-poverty liberation machine that human beings have ever invented. If you want to start taking these lunatic positions, then I'm just not going to be part of it. And I suspect more this isn't about me. I suspect you're going to see a large group of Democrats starting to defect.
24: There you go. Hey, speaking of radical Islam, I told you, I think I mentioned I was invited on this call. And it was about black folks that were upset about radical Islam and how to stop it and all that. And I told the young lady that did it. I said, look, if you're going to have me on the call, let's make it meaningful. So they invited Kwame Kilpatrick. If you remember him, he was a disgraced mayor of Detroit. His mother had been a high ranking, I think, a congresswoman in Michigan. So he starts out talking about the demographics of Michigan and, you know, how you got to win the black vote by going up the highway corridor, whatever it was. I think it was 75 or whatever. And it was good information. So he gets interrupted because one guy asked about, you know, the black church, which I thought was who cares, because we're talking about Islamization. It isn't a black white issue. Well, he got back to, you know, the black. And I said, listen, with all due respect, you know, Islamization isn't a black issue. It's an American issue. And I'd like to kind of get back on focus. And he interrupts me. He says, hey, let me interrupt you. I've won two elections, you know, and you're going to tell me. And I just hung up. I got off the call because, see, and by the way, Kwame is now a pastor. Now, let me tell you what happened there. Kwame, disgraced Democrat. He's friends with a woman who used to be a Democrat, who's now says she's a Republican. I believe her. She worked in the Trump administration. But he wants us to believe he's made a transition. And as soon as he's challenged, which I didn't challenge him, I just said, look, I don't think we need to be trying to racialize Islamization. He wants to tell me how many races he's won. And at that point, my spidey sense went off and said, I don't even want to deal with you. I'll finish this story when we get back, and I'll prove to you Democrats are in trouble.
27: He's putting an end to identity politics.
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10: With SRN News, I'm Jason Walker. North Korea says the American decision to scale back military exercises with South Korea does not in any way change what it views as the provocative nature of the drills. Washington and Seoul confirming they are scaling back joint drills. Experts warn the decision could weaken the U.S.-South Korean defense posture. More trouble coming out of Ukraine. This time, President Volodymyr Zelensky has fired a senior official on his staff. That comes amid corruption probe involving a deputy head of the presidential office. The graft investigation centers on a money laundering incident. Washington and Ottawa moving closer to finalizing a trade agreement that would have averted a threatened 50% U.S. tariffs. SRN News.
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17: 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I'm Paul Acey for Plugged In. 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
19: Overnight will be partly cloudy with a low of 80. Expect Thursday to have a mix of clouds and sun with a chance of a thunderstorm reaching a high of 92. Thursday night, anticipate a thunderstorm in the evening with partly cloudy skies later on and a low of 79. I'm meteorologist Jason Caterina. That's your exclusive AccuWeather forecast on AM 930, The Answer.
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24: As Nelly would say, it's getting hot in here. For Tim Walz, it's getting hot. There's a House report that alleges that officials knew about the scope of the problem in Minnesota, the fraud problem, and when people would blow the whistle on it, they were treated as the problems. So the DOJ is looking into this. Welcome back, peeps. Kevin Jackson's who you're listening to. The Kevin Jackson Show. KJRadio.com. Love having you with me. I really do. Love having you with me. Planning my trip. Thanks to you folks that chipped in and got me a little bit of a vacation. I'll let you know the details. It may not be Costa Rica. It could be El Salvador, but the trip is the trip. And what's really dictating it is availability and the golf courses. I know it sounds crazy, but it's true. And a couple of other people have said, yeah, we want to join. So we'll see. We'll probably have about 8 guys there. And you know what? I've been wanting to do sort of an annual thing, like they do the cruise and stuff like that. I just don't know how many people would do it. And I don't want to like do the thing and they're like, Kevin, oh, there's 3 people here to see you. Well, how many people fit on the boats, Captain? 1,200. You know, we'd have to sell it out. I feel like I'm that popular. You know, because we could do comedy, and then I could have a few of my friends that are, musicians, things like that. We could make it fun. You know, but everybody, they're like, oh, I want to go because it's got, you know, Joe Schmo, and then they got all these politicos. And I get it. These people are names. I mean, let me put it this way. Would you go on a cruise now with Tucker Carlson or Candace Owens or some of these big influencers that are out there? Benny Johnson. And Benny's a good guy. I mean, he's certainly no Tucker Carlson in terms of being a turncoat. I saw Tucker the other day on something and it turned my stomach. I was like, yuck. It was like, ugh. I haven't listened to Tucker. I haven't heard anything of him in ages. Same thing with Candace Owens. Megyn Kelly used to be a friend of mine. I see her. Megyn Kelly said so-and-so. Click, gone. I get through the me. Oop, you're gone. Anyway, we're talking about Tim Walz, the Democrats, how unscrupulous, how crooked they are. Government discovers fraud, and it's the job of government to protect the citizens, not the people committing.

Tim Walz didn't do anything wrong. Gavin Newsom didn't do anything wrong. Meanwhile, you know what we end up with? Story after story of mayors and governors and other legislatures in various Democrat-controlled states, all being, most of them being crooks. And you know what happens? You can go there and you think everything's cool. And then somebody, you know, says they take some money and they go, you can take yours. And you're like, well, no, I'll just do my job on the up and up. And you know what they do? They go, you're one of them. And then they target you because you're Miss Goody Two Shoes. Yep. This is going to make things very uncomfortable for a lot of people in Minnesota. So Vice President J.D. Vance, as I said, he referred Tim Walz and Attorney General Keith Ellison to the Justice Department for potential criminal investigation. And it came from that House oversight report that I talked about earlier. An investigation that will lead to a conviction. I know there are people out there doubting it. And of course, there are people who would say, well, Kevin, you can't say that for sure. I can't. You're right. But it will likely lead to a conviction. I'll put it that way. Walz and Ellison, they say, we didn't do anything wrong. Really? Well, then you know what? You should be fired on incompetence. Yep. You investigate because you hear of something. And then you report back to the public, the people who pay the bills. And they didn't do that. You don't decide guilt from a television studio. You don't decide innocence from a campaign podium. You follow the money. You interview witnesses. You examine the records. And if somebody broke the law, you prosecute them. That's how the system is supposed to work. The problem is we haven't been doing it. We've been letting them get away with it. And it's because we've been allowing the state's autonomy. Oh, no problem. Jacob Fry, the Minneapolis mayor, that guy's in. Everybody that's jumping in a hijab and trying to kiss up to the Somalis are all complicit. They know what's going on. They want to pretend. They want a virtue signal. No, this is about you not talking about our Muslim population and we love our Somalis. No, they don't. The average Minnesotan, if you went to them and said, what do you think about Somalis? They'd say, man, these people are a menace. They're a menace. I don't know who gave the statistic, but somebody said like 80% of them are on welfare. Now, you tell me something where 80% of an ethnic group is on welfare, and you say, oh, well, the other 20% are paying for them, Kevin. They're taking you know, the burden on. No, they're not. 80% can't be paid for by 20%, no matter how you try to do the math. Kevin, if the richest people in America were to do so-and-so, if the richest people in America were to pay whatever you wanted to pay into, let me tell you where the money would go. To a bunch of leftists in some conveyor belt system of corruption that doesn't help anybody and only enriches a bunch of leftists. I'm glad Elon Musk has $1 trillion in his bank account or wherever he keeps it. You know what I mean? Because he's a good guy. He knows how to spend money. When Elon goes out and spends money, he's not, you know, buying girls apartments and Ferrari. I mean, maybe he could. He could. He's got the money. But I'm saying whatever he's doing, I expect good things. Y'all know I'm waiting on my Optimus. I'm hoping Elon would give me one. I'll be a beta tester. Kevin had ripped the head off of somebody in the lab. I don't care. I'll train mine. I want a self-driving car. I want an Optimus. I want a Neuralink on hold in the event that I lose my mind. I want Elon to say, well, Kevin, we set it aside for you. It's waiting for you. It's good. You're good. You're good. I want an earth boring machine. I ain't going to dig any holes, but just in case I need somebody to break me out of jail. I want an earth boring machine. We just got Starlink. My wife goes, it'll save us $100 a month. I was, get it. Now I'm going to be honest with you. I'm not that impressed with it so far. We used it, not us, but some friends of mine, when we were on a camp out, we used it there and it was great. But as far as what I do on a daily basis, I want fast internet. And it isn't that super fast. But if you're out in the country and that thing is spectacular. Where we were when I went fishing, it was spectacular.

0: spectacular. Anyway, let me get back to this. There's another reason why this Minnesota story matters. Because if you're watching the political landscape, you're going to see something interesting. That things are getting just a little bit less comfortable for the Democrats. And I'm going to use Arizona as an example. Because Katie Hobbs is our governor. She's got an ongoing investigation by the state's attorney general, Chris Mays, who is one of her friends. And it's a state contract that she gave to a campaign donor. And she did it. She doesn't want to be interviewed. She doesn't want to talk about it. Well, you know what? It's finally hit the wire. Media is asking everywhere she goes. People are like, are you going to go sit for an interview with the attorney general? And she's getting more and more heated about it. And Andy Biggs, who's a good friend of mine, Andy's just trudging along. And it's starting to look like Mike Rogers and El Sayed, where Andy, you know, because Rogers is like 51-47 against El Sayed. And people would have said 3-4 months ago, they would have said, oh, the Democrats are going to get that seat. I don't know. You can go be the judge for yourself. But now Mike Rogers is going ahead. Why? Because people are getting their sanity. People understand. Well, saying Andy Biggs is going to jump Katie Hobbs, and everybody's going, it's a shocker. No, it isn't. Donald Trump endorsed him. Karen Taylor Robeson got out. Now Andy's got a smooth sailing. And you know what the Democrats are going to find out about Katie Hobbs? They're going to find out she's a Democrat. Ergo, she's corrupt. She's crooked. And she's been feathering her own nest. Short break. We'll be back.
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6: When George Washington accepted command of the Continental Army, Americans were fighting a king and determined not to replace one form of unchecked power with another. Washington understood the difference between authority and ownership. In 1775, he declared, "When we assume the soldier, we do not lay aside the citizen." Even as commander of America's army, Washington remembered that he remained one of the people and that the power entrusted to him was never his to keep. He did not fight to rule America. He fought so Americans could govern themselves. Washington's example gave the young nation something more than victory. It gave America a standard for leadership. Those who hold power must remain accountable to the people they serve, because in a free nation, leadership is not ownership. It is a duty and a trust.
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0: I'm talking about fraud incorporated. It's what the Democrats are about. They're all about their fraud. And we're talking about Minnesota, Tim Walz. But is it just Minnesota? You look at embattled governors, and what, there's four or five, maybe six, that have done something. There's hardly a Democrat governor, a governor that is a Democrat, and pick their city, where you can't find at least three people who are under indictment for something, some form of fraud. And I'll be honest with you, I'm being dramatically low. Whether it's PPP fraud, whether it's allowing fraud through, you know, NGOs, whether it's campaign fraud, you know, kickbacks like Katie Hobbs and others, whether it, I mean, there's some, I would venture to tell you, you could easily do 10. Anywhere there's a Democrat in control of the state and or the city, a big city in that state, there'll be 10. You don't have to look for them. Kevin Jackson, who you're listening to, The Kevin Jackson Show, kjradio.com, 844-551-8255. In Minnesota, the governor's a Democrat. In Arizona, the governor's a Democrat. The attorney general investigating the governor of Arizona is a Democrat. The attorney general in trouble with the governor of Minnesota is a Democrat. This isn't Republicans sitting around inventing scandals, folks. In Arizona, it's a Democrat attorney general's office conducting an investigation involving a Democratic governor and another Democratic AG who watched the governor do what he did, and they were in cahoots. Accountability has a funny way of becoming contagious, though, doesn't it? Because once investigators start pulling one thread, they discover there are five more threads attached to it. And Minnesota may be the place where we see this process begin, because the question isn't whether Tim Walz personally committed a crime. The question is whether people in positions of authority knew what was happening and what they did about it. What they failed to do, whether anyone inside the system helped conceal it or obstruct the truth. And let me tell you, we already know the answer. I told you guys for months, August was going to be a bad month for Democrats. But I said something else. I said September would be worse. So we're halfway through August, but a little bit beyond that, two-thirds of the way through, give or take. What do you think? Yeah. I'm telling you now, watch September. If the Justice Department starts turning these fraud investigations into something larger, and that's what they're structuring to do, September is going to be the political equivalent of somebody opening the attic and discovering the ceiling isn't the only thing that's rotten. There's going to be some dead bodies up there. Democrats, we have a problem. They don't know which investigation, which scandal, which document or which witness is going to be the next headline. All these whistleblowers are starting to come through. The O'Keefes, the Nick Shirleys, and others like them are now emboldened to go out and do the right thing. The Justice Department is cracking down. Republicans don't have to manufacture any of this stuff, folks. All we got to do is let the investigations run. And I get it. I'm going to say it again. We're all concerned. Is anybody going to ever go to jail for this stuff, Kevin? I think so. If somebody committed a crime, I think they're going to get prosecuted. And if they didn't, then clear them. But here's what I don't want. Don't tell taxpayers that we should accept that billions of dollars disappeared because government is complicated. I know government is big. I worked in government. I told you guys my stories when we were a $13 million company and I go to, well, we'd grown to about $23 million by then, but I'll go to the DC and I'm sitting with a guy and he says, Kevin, I love how you guys work. You've been Johnny on the spot, 100%, blah, blah, blah. I'm going to give you a little deal to work on. It's only $50 million. And I remember when those words rolled off his lips. Those big, beautiful, luscious Italian lips. He was a dude, but I wanted to kiss him. And he was going to give us a contract that was double the size of the company that I was vice president of because I'd done, $10 million worth of work for him. He's going to give me a $50 million contract and he called it little. And that's when I went, wow, because $50 million is truly a rounding error. Here's what I can tell you. Government isn't that complicated. These people get conditioned to playing with our money like it's Monopoly money, because to them it is. $50,000 was a little contract, no big deal. And folks, this was decades ago. They're entrusted with taxpayer money. They're supposed to protect it. And if you don't, there should be consequences. So yeah, I'm watching Minnesota and so many, many millions of other Americans. And let me tell you, there are some poor people that are watching this stuff happen and they're going, I don't get this. I don't like this. But I'm watching Minnesota. I'm watching Tim Walz. I'm watching Keith Ellison. I'm watching Ilhan Omar and all these people that are getting trotted out in front of us that are going to prison. I'm watching all of them. I'm watching Arizona, Katie Hobbs. Because political machines survive on one thing above everything else. The belief that nobody's going to hold them accountable is going to pull the curtain back. And that's why I do it. And you're doing it too, because you're writing into people. I'm looking at the crazy news of the day. And you know what I'm seeing? I'm seeing people that laughed at Charlie Kirk's death get fired. I'm seeing people that, you know, what story do we have? Some Democrat in a high position that claims he's for helping kids. It turns out he was molesting them. I'll have all the details maybe in the next hour because I don't have it in front of me. But what I'm getting at is, what are they not fraudulent at? We want to help women as they destroy women. We want to help blacks as they promote people like Jason Arday. You get what I'm saying? They're not doing anything to help anybody. They're frauds. And if their evidence leads to more people and more agencies, more political operatives, more crimes, we're going to follow it. And I think the public is finally at a point where it's going, oh, no, please do. Please do. Tell me what's going on. I don't trust them. Follow every dollar. Because justice shouldn't care whether the person holding the checkbook has a D or an R after his or her name. And I believe that Minnesota is going to be the first domino to fall. And would it really be the first domino, to be honest with you, with everything else we've seen about the Democrats? I was thinking about the things that, what was it? Oh, man, it was a subject that, it was one of these things where it hadn't been brought up in so long. I actually forgot about it. And I'm pretty good about remembering to, you know, bring things up. I can't remember what it was, but I wanted to bring it up on the show. Just as a reminder that here again, another big issue that got swept under the rug. And Democrats aren't going to bring it up. No, they're too busy telling you that Donald Trump cheats in his golf game. You know, they don't want to let you know that the scoundrels that they are. But it's all coming back. And I'm going to remember it. I'll probably, maybe in the second hour, I'll do a little research during the break and I'll tell you guys what it is. But it doesn't look good for the Democrats. Tim Walz is, they're going to start connecting those dots. And let me tell you, the whistleblowers in Minnesota, they were trying to do it. Tim Walz stopped them. Now they're going to be vindictive. And they got a champion. They got a guy who's willing to go to bat for him. That's about all you need. I don't know if you've watched many of these thriller shows with the CIA and the NSA and the FBI and all that. And once somebody finds out that there's somebody high enough up to provide the protection for them to seek the truth comes out. And it's going to come out in Minnesota. And it's going to be an ugly truth for the Democratic Party. And all the people that have enabled these people that have been ripping us off. So I'm looking forward to it. Hey, when we come back, we got a lot to talk about. But I don't want to talk about Obama's campaign money laundering machine that came up. And a few crazy items.
7: He's putting an end to identity politics.
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12: With SRN News, I'm Jason Walker. The White House pushing to keep America ahead when it comes to technology and crypto.
13: President Trump hosted leaders from the crypto and finance industries at the White House.
14: We're delighted to welcome some of our nation's brightest minds in finance, crypto, and technology ahead of the first ever meeting of the CFTC's Innovation Advisory Committee in Washington, D.C. This is a group of very smart people that are on a committee to recommend what we do.
13: Top executives from Coinbase, Ripple, and other major firms took part as the administration looks to strengthen U.S. leadership in digital assets. Willie Nelson, The White House.
12: North Korea says the U.S. decision to scale back on military exercises with the South does not change what it views as the very provocative nature of the drills. The move appears to dampen hopes for renewed diplomacy between North Korean leader Kim Jong-un and President Trump. Washington and Seoul confirmed they are scaling back the joint drills. Ukrainian President Volodymyr Zelensky has fired a key official on his staff, that amid corruption probe involving a deputy head of the presidential office. The graft investigation centers on a money laundering case. In American history, only three governors in America have been black, all Democrats and all men, but that may be changing.
15: Florida Republicans have settled on Congressman Byron Donalds as their candidate for governor, and that now makes eight black major party nominees for governors this year. Maryland's Wes Moore is seeking re-election in November. The Democrat is just the third elected black governor in U.S. history. All have been Democrats and men. The November slate includes Democrats and Republicans, men and women. The nominees are promoting their experience and their ideas for all constituents. But many say the possibility of expanding representation matters given the nation's history.
12: This is SRN News. Now, the Pew Research Center is asking Americans about the Ten Commandments. Here's Michael Harrington.
16: The question is, should public schools display the Decalogue in classrooms? Turns out the country is pretty evenly split on the issue. 50% say yes, 48% no. White evangelical Protestants are the group most likely to favor posting the commandments in the schools. 83% like the idea. Black Protestants come next at 64%, followed by Catholics at 56%, and then white mainline Protestants at 52%. Michael Harrington reporting.
12: Federal appeals panel ruling President Trump's goal of ending sex change operations on kids is not improper and cannot be the basis for quashing a subpoena issued against a provider of such procedures. In a 2-1 decision, a panel says the long-term risk of the treatments are, quote, uncertain. This is SRN News. Despite their best efforts, public health workers have yet to get a handle on the rising Ebola crisis in Congo. Here's Rich Thomason.
17: The outbreak has reached 5,000 cases. Responders warn it's spreading at an unprecedented speed, outpacing efforts to slow it down in one of the country's remotest regions. Congo's Ministry of Health reports 5,021 cases so far, and that includes 2,378 deaths. It's raging in some of the most challenging conditions imaginable, fueled by insecurity, displacement, and intense population movements. Rich Thomason reporting.
12: Colombian President Abelardo de Osorio has asked President Trump to suspend tariffs to help Colombia recover from that earthquake. The 7.4 quake struck Monday. At least 289 people have been killed. More than 4,000 have been injured. More details, srnnews.com.
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23: Overnight, we'll bring partly cloudy skies with a low of 80. On Thursday, expect a mix of clouds and sunshine along with a thunderstorm as temperatures rise to a high of 92. Thursday night, anticipate a thunderstorm in the evening, clearing to partly cloudy conditions later with a low of 79. Friday, we'll see a blend of clouds and sun with the possibility of a thunderstorm in some areas during the afternoon and a high of 90. I'm meteorologist Jason Caterina. That's your exclusive AccuWeather forecast on AM 930, The Answer.
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26: My therapist says I have a preoccupation with vengeance. We'll see about that.
27: I really do hope it's somebody we want to see. But you know what? Son of a gun. Say hello to my little friend.
0: How do you feel when you get news about something that you already know? I mean, think about it. What does it feel like when a newspaper finally discovers something that you've been saying for 5 years? or you go in a X feed, or you're watching it on TV or wherever, however you get it, and you're like, I already knew that. What hasn't been validated for us? I would love for somebody to tell me. Tell me something that was considered conspiratorial and hasn't been validated. Oh, Kevin, they haven't proved that the election of 2020 was a cheat. You're a moron if you don't believe that. It's been proven. They've proven that J6 was staged by the Democrats. They've proven that Fauci funded gain of function. They've proven that the Democrats still would use USAID to steal taxpayer money to funnel the NGOs. So they would then put that money back into Act Blue and then finance Democrat campaigns. Kevin, you don't know any of that. Well, I tell you what, Act Blue pleading the fifth tells me all I need to know. I don't need, and just for the record, at some point in the future, they're going to go, Act Blue has been indicted because of the, and I think there already some people are. Hey, what about the SPLC? Did you learn anything that all the racism, because you've been saying it for decades, you've been saying, what's with this racism? Why are we always talking about race? And you've been saying it, and you've been going, America doesn't feel racist. I don't feel like there's racism. Oh, you're just out of touch. You don't understand the plight of the black man or the black woman. And then you find out that the SPLC, the absolute de facto standard of racism exists in America, is paying white racists to be racist. Do you really need me to prove something else to you? Holy cow. What hasn't been proven? Please come on here. If you're a leftist, tell me, Kevin, they didn't prove that Donald Trump didn't, you know, pee on Russian prostitute. Please come tell me what it is that you believe that the media has told you that you go, oh, that's gospel. Because not only can I poke holes in it with probably actual data, for example, the president telling you, we now know and we've declassified what the Chinese were doing to us with respect to the election of 2020 and what probably others before that, all the bad players that were complicit. And you know who was on their side? The Democrats. The Democrats were part of the cheat. Now, let me ask you this. If the Chinese cheated to keep out Barack Obama, which they never would because they needed that metrosexual putz to be president. But if they did, do you think the Democrats would take a different stance? Welcome. Kevin Jackson's who you're listening to. The Kevin Jackson Show. KJRadio.com. 844-551-8255. Standing offer. Leftist, Democrat, progressive, call yourself whatever you want. I call you lying scumbags and scoundrels and skanks, okay? If you want to call the show, I will let you speak your piece, and I will absolutely destroy you by only questioning you. I won't give you any of my opinions. I will just question you on yours. If you dare, please call the show. And let me tell you what, you ain't going to do it because you're a bunch of little chicken crappers, and you don't want to do it because you don't want to be exposed. You don't want to be told how sick you are. You're like a dude. Yeah, I know, you know, my testicle is hurting, but I don't want to go in. I still want to ride my bike. You know, you better go get checked. But you won't do it because you're afraid of what you're going to find out. Oh, let me correct that. You're afraid of what you already know about yourself, that you are a lying, scurrilous, scandalous skank. That's what you're afraid you're going to find out. Hey, it's tough love, but I've already told you. Kevin, you're never going to get a national show. I'm already national. I syndicate myself. We find our own markets. I'm not worried about sponsors. And you know what? Out of the goodness and the graciousness of the people that listen to this program and occasionally donate, the Alberts, the Bobs and Carols, the Lindas, the Anns, the Andys, etc. And there's many, many more of you that I don't mention your names, but you know who you are, and I love you all, okay? We don't have to do it. And as we get better and better at this and we actually figure out how to monetize it, who knows? We may actually just not even need anybody's money. But I'm going to tell you, whether people send money, don't send money, I'm still going to spit the same stuff out to you every single day. And I'm going to ask you, Democrats, leftists, progressives, lying scurrilous skanks and scumbags, if you want to call the show, I promise you to give you a voice and I will expose you for who you are. And you should look at it as a learning experience. You should look at it as free therapy. You don't need to get with Dr. Phil. You don't have to watch Dr. Phil. You don't have to go get yourself a shrink. I'm saving you money by telling you about yourself. I ask you again, what hasn't been validated for us? I read a poll, I think it was yesterday, and it was about something I find absolutely shocking, folks. You ready? Democrats have a more favorable view of socialism than they do capitalism. Stop the presses. Call the Pulitzer Committee. Who wrote this absolute jewel of information? Apparently, we finally discovered that the people who spend their lives telling us capitalism is evil actually believe capitalism is evil. Who knew? And I particularly enjoy the leftist who owns the business. You know the type. He's driving a $150,000 German automobile to his multi-million dollar home after he spends the afternoon running a company that exists because people buy things in a capitalist economy. And then he tells you capitalism is oppressive. It's like a professional chef announcing that food is immoral while he's eating a steak. But I do understand why some Democrats have a complicated relationship with capitalism. Capitalism requires you to create something that people voluntarily want to buy. See, that's hard. But government money? Your money? See, there's a whole industry built around taking that. Why work for a dollar when you can get a politician to hand you a taxpayer-funded dollar? Am I lying? Of course I'm not. Look at all this Somali stuff. Look at all these Armenians. Look at all these SNAP program scumbag liars. Look at all these politicians and people that are taking advantage of PPP loans and milking Medicaid and so on and so forth. An endless stream of lying. We'll be back. Most of you know my story. I grew up poor, lost my mom before I turned 5. My father was in San Quentin prison most of my life. I faced odds that could have broken some people, but I learned how to overcome tragedy because of America. I feel compelled to help create a generation of young people who know how to overcome hardship and who express true love for this country. I also want to strengthen every American who feels forgotten or abandoned. But this is not about me. It's about you, because you're the heart of the show. Your stories, your resilience, your quiet patriotism. My role is to bring honest takes on politics and culture to spark hope and real conversations. 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
6: 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Nobody in that room agrees to it. That's not a snapshot either. That's a face print. The exact geometry of your face turned into a number. Meta already paid Texas $1.4 billion over facial recognition. They wrote the check and kept building. My prediction, within 2 years, a no glasses sign will hang next to no smoking signs. 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Somebody aims a camera mounted on their face at you. Ask them to take it off. The future's looking bright. 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Tech moves fast and you need to stay ahead. 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
0: How much validation do you need these days to know you're on the right track? I mean, think about it. When somebody tells you you're wrong, there's no gain of function with that. The COVID was a legitimate thing. It could have killed you. It could have killed everybody. Or the vaccine was safe and effective, and the boosters were safe and effective. Or climate change is real. Whatever. J6 was a bit worse insurrection in the history of America outside of the Civil War. Give me all the list of lies that the Democrats have told you. You know what they're doing? They're testing your resolve. They're touching the fence. They're seeing, can we get these people to become morons and clowns like we are? Can we get them to capitulate and believe everything that we say? Has the school system, the education system allowed for this to happen yet? Or do we still have work to do? Welcome back, everybody. Kevin Jackson's here listening to The Kevin Jackson Show. KJRadio.com, inviting leftists to call the show if they want to debate or discuss any of the things that I talk about. Hey, here's another shocker, because we're talking about things that, you know, that you learn and you're like, oh, well, I thought I already knew that. Well, here's one. Former ABC News correspondent Terry Moran, he talked about liberal bias and the lack of viewpoint diversity in the news business. And he actually said, yeah, we didn't like President Trump. I know, it's a shock, isn't it? Hard to believe. What? ABC News didn't treat President Trump with respect? The people covering Donald Trump might actually have opinions about Donald Trump? Stunning. At this point, the most remarkable thing about the mainstream media isn't that they report, it's what they eventually admit. We've spent years being told that's not happening, that's not true. How many things that you state during COVID, for example, did you talk about hydroxychloroquine? Did you mention ivermectin? Did you mention, I don't understand this mask thing, the 6 feet separation? Did you mention any of that stuff? Did you say, you know what, I'm not believing the experts? Did you talk about the body's natural immunity and so on? Do we need to run the litany? There's a supercut after supercut of all the media people telling us, how dare you not get vaccinated? How dare you? I mean, they were vehemently against the non-vaxxed. And now they're running for their lives. You think they care about anybody that got hurt during that period? Yeah. They spent years telling us things that didn't happen, and then suddenly, it's happened. But we're not biased. No, no, it was what we knew at the time. It was the science of the time. Well, apparently there are a lot of people in newsrooms who finally discovered mirrors. But it raises a bigger question. How many lies does it take before you stop believing the liar? Think about it in your own life. How many times can your spouse lie to you before you stop believing what he or she says? And it varies, doesn't it, with the relationship. How many times can your child lie before you start checking the story? How many times can you lie to your child before your child goes, Dad doesn't have any credibility? What about a business partner? How many lies can you tell before they stop getting involved in signing contracts with you? I'm asking this because I want you to understand, we have to hold the media and leftists to the same standard. How many times can your attorney lie to you, give you bad information before you find another attorney? What about your doctor? Have you ever said, you know what, I think I need to get a second opinion? It might be because you don't trust them. How many times can your dry cleaner lose your pants before you decide, hey, he may not be the guy for me? At what point where trust is more than just a decline, where it's finally a deal breaker? It disappears. And see, this is the problem facing the political left and the institutions that have spent years protecting it. Because eventually, people stop asking, is the story true? And they start asking, what are they trying to get me to believe this time? Are we there yet? Hey, Dad, are we there yet? Can we pull over? I need to pee. This is a very dangerous place for our country to be. We've seen this pattern over and over again. Remember Bill Clinton and Loretta Lynch, when they were on the tarmac, they just happened to conveniently meet in Phoenix, Arizona, Sky Harbor Airport. And Bill Clinton decided, hey, you know what? I think I'll go over and talk to the attorney general who's investigating my wife's case. And when it was only by the nature of one of the ground crew that said it was really weird to see Bill Clinton, you know, getting out to go to get on Loretta Lynch's plane, because we would have never known. And Bill Clinton, who didn't think anybody recognized it or knew, said, well, all we discussed were our grandchildren. So you're going to get off a plane, Go sit with the attorney general who's investigating your wife, and all you're going to discuss is your grandchildren. Maybe that could have been done with a phone call. That's how stupid they think we are. Yeah, move along. Nothing to see here. And what happened to Hillary? We know she was involved with the deal with the Russian collusion. She started the story. Got nothing but a slap on the wrist. Pay a $100,000 fine. Move along. What about Benghazi? You think you know everything about it? Let me tell you, you already know that it was dereliction of duty. If you've been researching it, you know that it was an arms situation. That was what it was all about. It was about arming rebels or something. It had some, it wasn't anything to do with what they told us. And Hillary Clinton under Barack Obama gets four people killed. It would have been many more had it not been for the bravery of special forces. And she says, what difference does it make? Well, I know two special forces operators, families who it makes a big difference to. And an ambassador that got dragged through the streets makes a big difference. Hey, you think Lois Lerner ran a legit IRS, or do you think she targeted conservatives? Has that story been adjudicated? Have we figured that one out yet? Are we still waiting on the evidence? About Fast and Furious, you think Barack Obama and Eric Holder were actually trying to run guns into Mexico so they could create a border crisis, a crisis inside of Mexico so they could let more people in? And the parade of other scandals, folks, that somehow managed to become scandals only after years of denial, obfuscation, and political protection. And why are we finding out now? Because whistleblowers and people are coming forward because they finally feel safe. I don't know about you. I want a government where the people in that government say, look, we don't think this is going right. We're not protecting the taxpayers' money. And we tell you, we're whistleblowing. It's not whistleblowing. It's standard operating procedure. That's what I'd like to see. Short break.
29: He's putting an end to identity politics.
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12: With SRN News, I'm Jason Walker. A Russian missile attack killing at least six people in Kyiv, wounding 33 more. The strikes hitting 12 different locations across the capital city, damaging residential buildings, a medical facility, and a school. Meanwhile, Ukrainian President Volodymyr Zelensky has fired a senior official. That investigation centers on a money laundering case. United Arab Emirates suspending all trade with Iran, saying it will come after renewed fire from Tehran. It is a move that further isolates the Islamic Republic. And North Korea says the American decision to scale back military exercises with South Korea does not change what it views as a provocative nature of the drills. SRN News.
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4: 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And definitely a hopelessness that there's not much I can do, that we're working on it. 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
21: Overnight will be partly cloudy with a low of 80. Expect Thursday to have a mix of clouds and sun with a chance of a thunderstorm reaching a high of 92. Thursday night, there will be a thunderstorm in the evening. Otherwise, it'll be partly cloudy with a low of 79. On Friday, anticipate a mix of clouds and sun with a chance of a thunderstorm in some areas during the afternoon with a high of 90. I'm meteorologist Jason Caterina. That's your exclusive AccuWeather forecast on AM 930, The Answer.
29: He's putting an end to identity politics.
22: Telling it like it is.
23: I thought the truth was potent, but it's nothing compared to this.
29: He's Kevin Jackson.
24: Yeah. They tell us he's black.
25: Negro, that's all you had to say.
30: Mr. Mayor, we'll start with you. You're not a member of DSA, not a socialist, but certainly a progressive politician. Why do you think right now there is so much energy in that part of the party, the real left part of the Democratic Party?
31: First of all, Jonathan, that part of the party cannot be blamed for the status quo in this country. And this is really, really important. I think mainstream Democrats, unfortunately, were identified with elitism in many ways. They were identified with complacency. They were seen as out of touch. That's the story of 2024. If we in 2024 had a vigorous message of change and separating from some of the things that didn't go so well for Joe Biden, I think we win that election, honestly. But now you've got candidates. It helps that they are charismatic. It helps that they are young and energetic. But they also can say plausibly, we didn't create this situation, and we're offering really sharp change. And when you look at the polling, it's quite striking. You know, I respect Hakeem Jeffries a lot, but I disagree with him when he said on Sunday he wouldn't vote for Medicare for all. That's a majority position in America now. Higher taxes on millionaires and billionaires, majority position. Changing our policies in the Middle East, getting out of the Iran war, majority positions. So I think these new candidates, it's not about the DSA platform. It's about they represent actually views that are increasingly where the American people are. And a lot of them are just good candidates, dynamic candidates.
0: Welcome back, folks. Bill de Blasio, Democrat who says the DSA, they're the thing to be looking at. The mainstream Dems lost it. Now, this is the guy that lost. He lost his election. But he says, oh, it was elitism on behalf of the Democratic Party. It's funny, when Democrats are having to fight inside, they tell you what they're about. Yeah, we're elitism. We're complacent. Meaning, I told you before, they're fat, dumb, and happy. Money has become easy to the Democrats. The campaigns are nothing. Once somebody selects you, the elitist, you get in, they funnel money to your campaign, and you win. You don't have to do anything. Just follow the Democrat line. Kill America. He says the DSA finds him out of touch. And he says, if we had learned from the things that didn't go well for Joe Biden, we could have won. Meaning they needed charismatic young people. Learn from that. Even if their ideas suck, they're left of left. So de Blasio's telling you, yeah, these DSA people, they're on the right track, because here's what they do. They make lots of more radical promises than we did before. That's what they do. They're good at it. They tell you everything's going to be free. You're not going to have to pay for anything. It's all free. Maybe it could be. You know, maybe Elon Musk is right. Maybe when Optimus robots are running everything and they're doing all the repairs on cars and things like that, we won't need, we will have a society where you go to the doctor and it's an automated facility and we all pay a little bit of money to do whatever. But for the most part, the surgeon is a robot. The receptionist.

ideas and things like that, but don't misunderstand me. They're going to have it. I could see a society like that where they go, look, you don't need anything. You sit back and let society do its thing. And I guess somebody funds the robots, or maybe there's a guy that owns fractional pieces of, I'm just saying, if you want to be futuristic, take it to that level where your dry cleaner checks you in, you bring your clothes, it knows what to do with your clothes, it scans them, puts them in, registers, you do nothing. You just walk in, it knows who you are. What a society. But until then, we got to make a living. All of us have to do something. We got to figure it out. My youngest son, he's like, Dad, I don't know what I want to do. I get it. The world is evolving in ways that are strange to us, but you go with each evolutionary cycle. Right now, you got to work. Got to fund all this stuff. So de Blasio is looking at the DSA and going, you know what? These people are, they're resonating. Yeah, they're resonating because they want to give you everything for free. But we don't live in that society. We don't live in a society where everything's done by robots, and the robots don't care. Robots aren't waiting on money. Now, maybe when they become sentient, well, I got to do all this work for all these people, you know? What if they program some of those robots to be black leftists? I ain't working up in there no more. How popular would that robot be? Kevin, would you like our sister girl model? Oh, heck to the no. I go, listen, I'd like to get an Optimus for my house. You know, and then they go, well, Kevin, you know, we rent these to you. Okay, no problem, you know. And then, well, how much is that one? And they go, well, that one is an Asian, an Asian male. And, you know, Hua Chang, you know, he works hard. He doesn't complain, whatever. But he's 10,000, you know, for the year. What? 10? Man, that's a lot for her. I thought you could get out. Well, we do have the Shaniqua model. She doesn't work as hard, and she gives a lot of lip to everything. Shaniqua, can you find my belt? Well, I got to go look for your belt. You can't find your own belt? Oh, my gosh. I'm tickling myself here. But it's true. I've been saying, I won't want program like a British maid. Hello, Mr. Jackson. Is there anything I can do for you this morning? Well, in fact, there is. Here. Put your little probe in my brain and just go do a core dump and go do everything I need to get done. No problem, Kevin. You know? Oh, man. Anyway, we're talking about the lies, the new old news validation. And let me tell you, Bill de Blasio, he's giving you old news. It's rinse and repeat of the Democrats. They became elitist. They became, you know, complacent, out of touch. And another group comes in and says, we can do what the Democrats used to do, and we'll promise to give you everything. And the Democrats are fighting it out internally, battling it out right in front of our faces. And we'll get into that in another one in the next minute here. But let me just go back to some of these things that we learned. Do you believe that Barack Obama gave Donald Trump a peaceful transition of power? That was one of the phrases they ask, right? They tell you all the time, well, we in America, we have peaceful transition. We're peaceful according to whom? Barack Obama had weaponized the DOJ against Donald Trump, set up his people so they would go to jail, like General Flynn and others. And he says, it was a peaceful transition. The man that he said would never be president, that he mocked openly multiple times. Well, at least I'm president. Donald Trump never be president. And then Donald Trump becomes president, and Barack Obama's like, oh, shoot. Get the burn bags out. There's no peaceful transition of power. Then let's go back to Jason Arday. I've been talking about him. We've talked about him before, but the story just gets stranger and stranger. His memoir was marketed as this extraordinary story of overcoming adversity. And so questions begin to emerge about numerous claims surrounding his life story, academic history, accomplishments, and what have you. And that's where it gets even more fascinating, because when you

0: building a political or cultural identity around a story, the story becomes more than a story. It becomes evidence. Evidence that the system is oppressive. Evidence that the person is extraordinary. Evidence that the institution is guilty. Evidence that ideology is necessary. But what happens when that story falls apart? And that's the question that it keeps coming back to. Because this isn't about Jason Arday, as I said, it's about trust. Believe us, it's about what happens when an entire political movement builds credibility by telling people that. Believe us. And then reality shows up with a bloody baseball bat. At some point, the problem isn't the one lie. It's the accumulated weight of all the lies. And Jason Arday, what did they find out about him? He built his life story over some soap operas that he used to watch, the film Spartacus, and of all things, Forrest Gump. Now, remember Forrest? There was nothing. Forrest was in on every major thing that happened in the history of the country. That's what made him fascinating. And Jason Arday saw that, America's fascination with it.
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0: Well, prayers to the folks in Hawaii. There's a Hurricane Lala through there. Ran through there and caused a lot of devastation. Roads and bridges out, I think, on the Big Island. So definitely, it was funny. We were looking at where to go because I can't get to Costa Rica, but we're thinking about El Salvador for the trip I was telling you guys, of my golf trip. And one of the guys said, let's do Hawaii. And I go, you do know Hurricane Lala just blew through there. And he's like, oh, I didn't know. Because, you know, you don't think about it. You just think of Hawaii as paradise. And it is. But not when a hurricane's gone through. Anyway, welcome back, folks. We're talking about old news validation. And I say old news because when somebody says, Kevin, did you see the news today? And I go, what was the news? Oh, the Democrats don't like capitalism. Well, that ain't news. Democrats hate Donald Trump and Terry Moran of ABC. Spill the beans. Sorry, Terry. Already knew. It isn't new. It's olds because we already know. We're validated. We're vindicated. We don't have to. When people say to me, Kevin, there's vindication. I go, why? I don't need vindication. Kevin, now what you were saying is. I know what needs to happen is somebody needs to go get a whooping on the other side of the issue. That's the real vindication is when these people go to prison or when they strip their Pulitzers from them or whatever the prize may be. When they chastise them, when they fire them, that's the thing that is vindication. Not me. I don't need vindication. I told you the truth, the whole truth and nothing but the truth the whole time. Glad you're with me. Kevin Jackson's here listening to The Kevin Jackson Show, kjradio.com, 844-551-8255. President Trump, he gets vindicated practically. I think he gets vindicated almost daily. I mean, somebody is repeating something that, okay, but I'm saying on big issues, weekly, Donald Trump makes a comment about something. He's a liar. And then they find out, nope, it was true. It was true. It's certainly been monthly his entire presidency. Something comes up and they're like, well, Donald Trump said this and then, they go, oh, shoot, it was true. Here's President Trump. He was talking about Pee Wee Herman, but he's mostly talking about some of his policy issues. And he's going, I was right.
10: Attorney John Ossoff said you'd rather travel with your aide, Natalie Harp, and build the ballroom than do your job as president. What is your response, John Ossoff?
11: You mean Pee Wee Herman? Pee Wee Herman lookalike? No, I would much rather do other things. It's a we're building a great facility here. We're fixing a White House that hasn't been taken care of. You can look at this. This room was a disgraceful situation, the Oval Office, and it was let go. The whole building, the White House, was let go. The exteriors were falling apart. The columns were falling apart. The whole place was a mess. In addition, they've been trying to get a ballroom for the last 150 years. And when I said I was going to build a ballroom, the military asked if they could see me. And they say, sir, we have an opportunity to go down deep into the ground and build a military facility to go to the White House and to go with all of Washington, D.C., which would be so valuable. And then they came up with a drone port on top, which would be a major drone port to protect the White House and all of D.C. And all of those things added up, and it became much more than just a ballroom. And I said to myself, well, what an opportunity. I mean, if I was just going to build a ballroom, I could have had it built very quickly because I do these. I build very well and very quickly. We went five stories down into the ground. We did a lot of tremendous things for the military, things that they could never get. They said, this is an opportunity that we have because you're building the ballroom, that if you would be willing to spend more time, we would love to be able. We've been trying to do this at the White House for many, many years, and they've been trying to have a ballroom at the White House for many, many years. Now, what happened is we used to use tents, and the tents are usually made of either plastic, a plastic material, or canvas. And they wouldn't stop a 22 caliber. They wouldn't stop anything in terms of safety. It'd be very dangerous. And they haven't used a tent for years. They haven't had any big, like we have President Xi coming on September 24th or so. I think it's September 24th. And we'd love to have 2,000 people coming to dinner and celebrating a nice evening, et cetera, et cetera. But we only have a room that's going to hold 89 people. And 89 people is not appropriate. So maybe more importantly, it's totally secure with bulletproof windows, bulletproof sides. It's drone-proof. It's missile, every at the top of the line. And we need it, and especially with what's happened, unfortunately, to the world.
0: You think the Democrats are going to mention that the military came in and President Trump said we had to expand the scope because they wanted to put more protections in, bulletproof it, missile-proof it, et cetera? I mean, is the media going to tell you any of that? Of course not. They don't want you to know that stuff. They just want, it's over budget. Look at what he's doing. And President Trump says, you should have seen this place. You think they're going to tell you how bad disarray the White House was under Biden? I mean, would it surprise you that Joe Biden wasn't taking care of the White House? I mean, have you seen how people with his dementia, do they really take care of their stuff? Are they that persnickety? President Trump is improving all this stuff, but the left, they don't want it. Now, if it were Barack Obama who were putting a new ballroom on and suddenly it expanded and they wanted to put the military, they talk about, you know, look at how great, what a great idea. At first, it was just a ballroom, which is fantastic because they've been using tents. No, but they don't say that about Trump. No protection whatsoever is what that offered them. They had tents they set up every time. And by the way, you can bet in D.C. it costs a small fortune to do it. We're going to move on because I'm going to run out of time. I want to play this. Speaker Johnson really nails what the midterms are about. And this will carry us for the rest of this particular segment because it's so true what he says.
12: This is a contrast election, a contrast between common sense, represented by a guy like Tom Barrett, and crazy. And that's what his opponent represents. Those policies are crazy. It'd be terrible for Michigan, terrible for America. And that's why we're very confident. We have a slight fundraising advantage over Democrats for the first time in about 10 years. And that's because the Democrat Party is almost at the stage of open civil war right now. The Marxist radical insurgent left is taking over the party. And I'm sad to say this is not our father's Democratic Party. They are leaving the people behind. And so hardworking Americans of every stripe, of every background, need to understand this is a high-stakes election, and we got to keep progress moving forward, and you have to have Republicans who are able and willing to do that.
0: There you go. Contrast between common sense and crazy. Welcome back. He says they're very confident. The Republicans, I'm going to tell you, whether they admit it or not, it doesn't matter to me, but I will say it for them. If you're a Republican in office today, you have us and Donald Trump to thank. Now, we've been there the whole time. We just didn't have anybody to push our, you know, by proxy, give our proxy to. And we give our proxy to Donald Trump. He has pretty much my full proxy. We were talking about misinformation. Now, I'm going to go more into what Speaker Johnson had to say, but I'm thinking about it in terms of the war, and it cracks me up. I'm hearing all these leftists still, folks, to this day. I'm so thankful this thing will be over soon. I heard with the mustache, Bolton say, no president should stop and start a war. And I went back to what I said to you guys before. These people are stuck. They think wars are only fought with missiles. We've never stopped the financial war against Iran, and we won't stop it. Even when they give in with the concessions, we will turn the spigot on just barely. They will not get the full pressure of the financial system again, the water flowing like it's like we're putting out a fire. It's not going to happen. But I'm looking at these naysayers. And Bolton's only one. There were other Democrat politicians. This extended war. And I keep thinking to myself, if Donald Trump does what I think he's going to do, puts a squeeze on Iran to the point where they you know, they finally capitulate before. But even if they don't, if they're in a state of such disarray, because you can't make an issue out of a war where people aren't dying. You can't, I mean, how much, it used to be, oh, we're going to, a missile stockpile is running low. Okay. Well, if it was and Donald Trump stopped dropping missiles, they're stopping the war. No, they're not. They've amped it up economically, but now there's no more missiles flowing. What's your next excuse? Iran's in triage. Anyway, going back to Johnson, he's right. We have all the advantages. We have nothing but a trail of lies, a trail of distortions by the left, and people are still worried. They're telling me, Kevin, this war could cost us the midterms. Really? Come argue that point on the show with me, please. Show me how it's going to do it. Show me how anything policy-wise that we've done is going to thwart us for the midterms, because I got plenty of ammunition to tell you what's happening with the Democrats, including them torpedoing themselves.
6: He's putting an end to identity politics.
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14: With SRN News, I'm Jason Walker. The White House pushing to keep America ahead when it comes to technology and crypto.
15: President Trump hosted leaders from the crypto and finance industries at the White House.
16: We're delighted to welcome some of our nation's brightest minds in finance, crypto, and technology ahead of the first ever meeting of the CFTC's Innovation Advisory Committee in Washington, D.C. This is a group of very smart people that are on a committee to recommend what we do.
15: Top executives from Coinbase, Ripple, and other major firms took part as the administration looks to strengthen U.S. leadership in digital assets. Willie Nelson, The White House.
14: North Korea says the U.S. decision to scale back on military exercises with the South does not change what it views as the very provocative nature of the drills. The move appears to dampen hopes for renewed diplomacy between North Korean leader Kim Jong-un and President Trump. Washington and Seoul confirmed they are scaling back the joint drills. Ukrainian President Volodymyr Zelensky has fired a key official on his staff, that amid corruption probe involving a deputy head of the presidential office. The graft investigation centers on a money laundering case. In American history, only three governors in America have been black, all Democrats and all men, but that may be changing.
17: Florida Republicans have settled on Congressman Byron Donalds as their candidate for governor, and that now makes eight black major party nominees for governors this year. Maryland's Wes Moore is seeking re-election in November. The Democrat is just the third elected black governor in U.S. history. All have been Democrats and men. The November slate includes Democrats and Republicans, men and women. The nominees are promoting their experience and their ideas for all constituents. But many say the possibility of expanding representation matters given the nation's history.
14: This is SRN News.
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22: When George Washington accepted command of the Continental Army, Americans were fighting a king and determined not to replace one form of unchecked power with another. Washington understood the difference between authority and ownership. In 1775, he declared, "When we assume the soldier, we do not lay aside the citizen." Even as commander of America's army, Washington remembered that he remained one of the people and that the power entrusted to him was never his to keep. He did not fight to rule America. He fought so Americans could govern themselves. Washington's example gave the young nation something more than victory. It gave America a standard for leadership. Those who hold power must remain accountable to the people they serve. Because in a free nation, leadership is not ownership. It is a duty and a trust.
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25: Overnight will be partly cloudy with a low of 80. Expect Thursday to have a mix of clouds and sun with a chance of a thunderstorm reaching a high of 92. Thursday night, anticipate a thunderstorm in the evening with partly cloudy skies later on and a low of 79. I'm meteorologist Jason Caterina. That's your exclusive AccuWeather forecast on AM 930, The Answer.

0: So 24 hours ago, we were talking about the results of the Florida primaries, and they were quite interesting, to say the least, especially where the Democrat nomination for Senate is concerned. We are learning more about Angie Nixon, the so-called Democrat socialist, but sounds much, much, much worse than that. And I think that's even putting it mildly. So we'll tell you what she said, who she quoted, and, you know, apparently where her proclivities lie when it comes to the police, when it comes to all kinds of things, my friends. I'm telling you, Florida is really in for a wild ride in this Senate campaign as we head towards November. But I'm telling you as well, it's actually going to be something that I'm hoping plays on the national stage. I'm hoping people across the highways and byways are going to hear these kinds of things, not just from Angie Nixon, but also from Abdul Rahman Mohammed El Sayed in Michigan. We've got stuff to tell you about him. My friends, it's as if it is now open. It's just openly out there about not even coming close to even trying to pretend to be any kind. And I'm not going to use the word traditional, but any kind of traditional candidate for America. Right. And it's now simply all out in the open. America's bad. We're going to fundamentally change it. We're going to dismantle it. You are not going to stop us, and so on and so forth. So it's going to be pretty interesting, I think, as now the day after these Florida primaries and other primaries as well. But we're going to be going headlong towards the midterms, and we are glad that you're there, folks. Welcome to the show, Kyle Warren, with you, of course. It's Thursday morning, starting up hour number one. Hope that you're well. And we've got a lot to talk about on the program. KyleWarrenShow.com, of course, is the website. If you'd like to send us a direct message, check out our live streams, find out about our regular contributors, all that and much more right there at KyleWarrenShow.com, new and improved. And, of course, the telephone lines, 949-822-7959. That's 949-822-7959. And yesterday morning, we had a great call from Eric, and I really appreciated it because Eric was telling us about his own deployments aboard ship and, you know, how they operate in the sense of, you know, how they maintain things and so forth. And he had a lot to say about these stories we're hearing about the USS Abraham Lincoln. And I thought it was really cool to be able to get some perspective from someone who's actually been out there and can speak from experience. Because, of course, just like with anything, I think the media wants to blow things up so far. Because why? Because it reflects badly on Trump, or it reflects badly on Hegseth. You know, no matter what people may think of Pete Hegseth and his being the Secretary of War and so forth, it's you see when different aspects of the media and so forth, they begin to pile on, because anything that weakens our position, because, you know, in Tehran, they're watching these stories and then they are disseminating those stories to the people saying, look, the weak Americans, no one's going to really help you. You have to understand that we are here to stay. We are here. We are not going anywhere. And it helps to try to break the spirit, I'm sure, of people who are saying, yes, we do wish that there could be some kind of a change. But nevertheless, nothing new, nothing new at all. But this has been going on for years and years and years, right? But we're going to keep getting the real perspectives out there. Absolutely, we will. Right here on this show, as always. Okay, so you've got, well, of course, you had the DSA, Oliver Larkin, go down in flames. Jared Moskowitz, the Democrat, of course, beating him handily in his primary there, that primary for that district. But Angie Nixon, and pretty much she's a name that not a lot of people have heard, I'm sure. But this from Breitbart, Florida's Democrat Socialists of America Senate candidate. I mean, that's already a laugh, isn't it? The Democrat Socialists of America Senate candidate, Angie Nixon, has a history of making outlandish statements throughout her political career, including praising a Marxist cop killer while campaigning in a church. You can't make this stuff up. Calling for diversity, equity, and inclusion policies to be put back in place, and admitting to taking her children to drag shows, referring to them as wholesome entertainment. I'm laughing a bit because of the absurdity of it all. And you got to wonder, well, we'll tell you more here in just a moment, but you just got to wonder, what is going on in this person's brain? What's going on in the brains of those who are adhering to Democrat Socialists of America, or want to take their kids to drag shows, or would praise a Marxist cop killer? It's we can't wrap our heads around that, and it's sad in one way, because of course it's like these people are lost, right? And they can't find their way back, unfortunately. And at the same time, we also have to waste time on their stuff, as opposed to having a campaign that would really be about Florida in this case, about going to the Senate for the state of Florida. And what is good for the state of Florida? What is going to be good at the federal level for someone who can participate in the Senate? And it just does everybody a disservice who's really serious about wanting to govern or wanting to do the right thing. Stay with us, folks. Kyle Warren with you. We are coming right back.
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4: 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Meta just filed a patent. 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I'm Kim Komando for The Current. 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These cameras spot every face in view, rank people by how interesting they are, then cuts a highlight reel. Nobody in that room agrees to it. That's not a snapshot either. That's a face print. The exact geometry of your face turned into a number. Meta already paid Texas $1.4 billion over facial recognition. They wrote the check and kept building. My prediction, within 2 years, a no glasses sign will hang next to no smoking signs. Do this today. Somebody aims a camera mounted on their face at you. Ask them to take it off. The future's looking bright. Shame we're the ones getting framed. Tech moves fast and you need to stay ahead. 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

0: All right, welcome back, everybody. Kyle Warren with you. Yeah, sometimes you just want to let it play a little bit. All right. Once again, KyleWarrenShow.com is the website. We are glad you're there this morning. 949-822-7959. We can see Friday from here, my friends, and that is pretty good. So, once again, we were telling you about Angie Nixon, the Democrat Socialist of America, the Senate candidate for the Democrat Party. Yep. So Nixon defeated, this back to the Breitbart article we were looking at, Nixon defeated Trump hater Alex Vindman in her primary battle and will now face off against Republican Representative Ashley Moody in November's general election. With that, many of Nixon's positions, which also include bringing back DEI and prioritizing a pathway to citizenship for illegal aliens, are coming to light. This lists out some of her crazy moments. Now, this is going to be infuriating, and I think you'll see why. It's definitely infuriating. The Florida state representative openly quoted Marxist cop killer Assata Shakur, who at one time appeared on the Federal Bureau of Investigation's list of most wanted terrorists while campaigning in a church. "I'm gonna open this up for questions, but I'm gonna leave y'all with these words." This is exactly the quote. "I'm gonna leave y'all with these words of a famous freedom fighter before we open it up." Assata Shakur, Nixon said, quote, "It is our duty to fight for our freedom. It is our duty to win. We must love and protect one another. We have nothing to lose but our chains," unquote. Okay. All right. So now you kind of get the idea of where this guy is coming from and why Angie Nixon is quoting him. You know, it always sounds pretty good. Oh, well, that's right. We should fight for our freedom. Yeah. Yeah. But what are you talking about? You live in the United States of America. You are free. You're free to say the most stupid stuff you want to say. You're free to, campaign for DEI to make a big comeback. But you're not free to kill a police officer. We know that. And this is all about, again, you know, creating this fervor. It's about creating this atmosphere. You know, can you please point to the oppression? You know, can you point to the idea that you're not free? Oh, wait a minute. Oh, that's right. I forgot. With freedom comes responsibility. With freedom comes the opportunity to make a change in your life. The freedom to work hard, the freedom to move up the ladder, the freedom to be something better than what you are right now. You can make yourself into something better. You can do whatever you want to do. Nobody is telling you no. But you got to put in the work. You got to put in the time. You got to put in the effort. Just like Chris Markowski in the title of his book, we talk about often. "Our chains are attacks on the Voting Rights Act. Our chains are them closing down our neighborhood schools. Our chains are them spending $1 billion on a ballroom you will never get to dance in. Never, ever get to dance in," Nixon said. She said, seemingly taking issue with the addition of the White House ballroom, even as security concerns abound, as seen with the would-be shooter at the WHCA dinner earlier this year. Nixon continued asserting that the chains are them kidnapping our immigrant neighbors and locking them up. Okay. Falsely suggesting, as the article says, quite rightly so, falsely suggesting that ICE is arresting illegal aliens for no reason. Okay. So again, this kind of stuff is so maddening. You know, and nobody is there ever, except for shows like this and stations like this and networks like this, in order to challenge when someone says they're kidnapping our immigrant neighbors and just locking them up. ICE hasn't kidnapped anybody. In fact, it's impossible, I think, for them to kidnap anybody because they're enforcing the law. Angie Nixon, if she wants to be a member of the United States Senate, she may want to brush up on this thing called the law. She may want to brush up on this thing called enforcing the law. She may want to brush up on this thing called coming into the country illegally. If you're here illegally, there is no amnesty for that, right? It's almost as if there is no difference then, Angie, between anybody at all in the sense of your status as a citizen or not. It makes being a citizen irrelevant. It makes being an illegal alien irrelevant. But yet in her vernacular here, yeah, they're kidnapping our immigrant neighbors. You know, as if that is the great bad thing that is occurring as opposed to people coming to the country illegally, which we all know is inherently, well, first of all, it's inherently wrong. Second of all, it's illegal. So I don't know if she gets this or not. Our chains are not them arresting corrupt cops that shoot black unarmed men in the streets. Yeah, because corrupt cops are shooting black unarmed men in the streets all the time. You know, and again, it's these overgeneralizations. You know, if you want to take every incident or each case thing by thing, then good. We would do that. But it is not the case that police officers are roaming the streets looking to shoot black unarmed men. It's just not the case. Our chains are the attacks on women's rights. Oh, really? I wonder what those might be, what they might look like. Is she going to come out in favor of only having women play in the WNBA? Is she going to come out in favor of that? Only women in the WNBA, right? Our chains, she continued, are them emboldening racists to come into my district and shoot three black people in the Dollar General and only say that person was a little off and didn't even want to say that he was a racist. Okay, I don't know what incident she's referring to, but crime is crime, evil is evil. Whoever shoots someone, whoever, you know, commits the crime should be punished. And guess what? Hey, Angie, do you know why justice wears a blindfold? It's because justice isn't supposed to be based on race. It's not supposed to be based on anything other than the truth and the facts. But our society has so diluted the facts and made such a big problem to even discuss, okay, things that you could even agree on. And so it means that nothing can ever be decided. Or something is decided, but it's always, well, it was decided on the basis of race. And then you go out and you trumpet that and you make that your big campaign thing. She then quoted, Marxist cop killer secure. It is our duty to fight for our freedom. It is our duty to win. Concluding that there is, quote, absolutely nothing to lose but our chains. Very dramatic stuff, right? It's very dramatic. And it sounds, you know, it's supposed to sound rousing. It's supposed to sound, oh, okay, well, now we're finally speaking some truth here. I mean, we're finally getting down to the nitty gritty by being bold enough to quote a Marxist cop killer about freedom and nothing to lose but your chains. Yeah. And don't expect this. There's not going to be, you know, typically if you got found out that you said stuff like this, right? If you got found out about it and it came back to haunt you because now you're running for Senate in the state of Florida, goodness gracious me. If you got found out with this stuff, you might try to, I don't know, backpedal, maybe distance yourself a little bit. You know, trot out the term, I've evolved since then. You know, but they're not going to. And she's not going to. She also wants to level the playing field and bring back DEI. Okay. It's exacerbating, isn't it, my friends? It totally is. Let's go back to the 80s. It's so totally exacerbating. All right. Stay with us, folks. We're coming right back. Kyle Warren with you on a Thursday morning.
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2: With SRN News, I'm Jason Walker. A Russian missile attack overnight, killing at least six people in Kyiv, wounding 33 more. Those strikes hit a number of locations across the city, damaging residential buildings, a hospital, as well as an educational institution. In the meantime, Ukraine has responded by shelling several areas in Russia. And also in Ukraine, President Volodymyr Zelensky says he's had enough. He has fired a major senior official. Why? That investigation centers on a money laundering case throughout Ukraine. United Arab Emirates has suspended all trade with Iran after saying it has come under renewed fire from Tehran. It's a move that further isolates the Islamic Republic in Tehran. And this is SRN News.
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10: Overnight, we'll bring partly cloudy skies with a low of 80. On Thursday, expect a mix of clouds and sunshine along with a thunderstorm as temperatures rise to a high of 92. Thursday night, anticipate a thunderstorm in the evening, clearing to partly cloudy conditions later with a low of 79. Friday, we'll see a blend of clouds and sun with the possibility of a thunderstorm in some areas during the afternoon and a high of 90. I'm meteorologist Jason Caterina. That's your exclusive AccuWeather forecast.

0: Well, once again, yes, that is true. That California coast. Our program is faster than any other program. Boy on his own. And that's what we maintain here at the show. And we're glad you're with us. You say, Kyle, you're laughing a little bit this morning. Yeah, I am. Well, it's Thursday, and it means we can see Friday from here, and that's a great thing. But at the same time, I can't wrap my head around the fact that we've got the Angie Nixons, and we've also got the Abdul Rahman Mohammed El Sayeds and others who are saying the most ridiculous things. And maybe even that word ridiculous is maybe just even too kind. I mean, they say, I don't want to say the most radical things because that's such a overused word. Yeah, that is radical. But it's how about the most destructive things? The things that make it so awful to even contemplate. And you're wondering, you know, why are you even trying to be part of the United States at that point? When everything that you're about, everything that you say, the platform that you are for is so antithetical to the existence of the United States of America. You know, go find another spot that you really like, that you think adheres to all these wonderful things. You see, they have to impose it upon you. And nobody asks them these kinds of questions. The media never goes after them with this kind of stuff. Why are you here? Why are you doing this? Why do you have to impose your brand onto everyone as opposed to working within the system and living just like everybody else? And the answer is clear, because they hate America, because they can't simply, guess what? They cannot peacefully coexist with a United States of America that is functioning the way that it was designed to function. They simply can't have that. And, you know, it's really evident that they are not there to try to do things that are to, govern in any traditional sense of the word. It's not about administering the country. It's not about maintaining the system, maintaining the Constitution being the ultimate arbiter of how our system operates. None of that. It's about using the system to get in from the inside in order to collapse it. Don't let anybody tell you any different. It's much different than someone who says, well, I think we should spend more on this and a little less on that, but I really want to do this. Yeah, I get it. We've been doing that for a long, long, long, long time. But these people are absolutely 100% serious about absolutely collapsing what makes America, America. All right, let's go to the phone lines. And we've got John in Nyack, New York this morning. Good morning, John.
1: Good morning, Kyle. Kyle, I, like you, am a happy, peaceful, conservative warrior here in America.
0: Mm-hmm.
1: And it's very sad for some Americans that the war is going to be a deciding factor in the next election in November. And I think the war is going to cause some big losses.
0: Yeah.
1: And, of course, the war that I'm talking about is not the war in Iran, because the war in Iran is practically over, and gas prices have spiked as high as they're going to spike. During Biden, they almost hit $5. The average so far has been below Biden's and Obama's high gas prices. I think that's almost over, and I think that is trivial in the big picture. The war, of course, that I'm talking about is the war of the Democratic Party.
0: Mm-hmm.
1: And ferocious.
0: Yeah, and you know what? And you know what, too? It's a war of choice. I call it a war of choice. Yeah.
1: And not only that, but half of the American, or the half of the Democratic Party, hates America. They want to abolish the borders. They want to abolish prison. They want to abolish police. They want to abolish ICE. They want to abolish the Senate. And they want to

0: Republicans far half as much as they used to. So there's going to be, and speaking of drumming up racism, remember the policeman in Minnesota who started the whole Black Lives Matter thing?
1: Right.
0: That they arrested for supposedly against the rules, having his knee on this guy's neck,
1: right.
0: Convicted drug dealer, someone who put a gun to a pregnant lady's stomach.
1: Yep.
0: And then the Black Lives Matter race riots started all over America. Did you hear that's going to be thrown out?
1: Interesting.
0: His attorney has pointed out that there was never a grand jury. They never went before a grand jury to indict him, to present the evidence. They went straight into the courts. And not only that, but the attorney general of Minnesota, knowing that he didn't have a grand jury, gathered together to say there's enough evidence to move forward, went forward and put this guy in jail. Now, that's against all the rights. You cannot do that. Everybody has to go before a grand jury first.
1: Well, sure.
0: To prove that there's evidence to do it.
1: Yeah.
0: And
1: unless it's, there's not a caveat here, right? But it's like, unless it's some big blow up and we're trying to, you know, placate, you know, protesters and this kind of thing. And if we're actually on the side of being on, being against the police. See, this is exactly what happens, and it's most unfortunate.
0: Yes, and not only that, but because there was never a grand jury got together, and it was never pushed into the court system, because of the fruit of the poisonous tree, meaning that if the beginning was illegal, you can't proceed. You know, when you get an illegal search and they find drugs, and they can confiscate the drugs, mm-hmm. but when it goes through the higher courts, if it was an illegal search, you cannot prosecute because it's fruit from the poisonous tree.
1: Right.
0: And that's where we're at with that. And that was a totally made-up race war just for the election, just to get rid of Donald Trump. And it's just amazing, and we know that they're going to start cranking up the race war information now. Because blacks overall are kind of happy. They've got good jobs. In America, mm-hmm. the borders have been closed. And African Americans hated that the borders were open. In places like Chicago, they hate that the immigrants get free money and they get nothing, nothing at all. And in Philadelphia, the same thing.
1: Mm-hmm.
0: Immigrants get everything. Basically, the Democrats have gone for the immigrants and have walked away from the blacks. And the blacks want their fair share as the Americans that they are.
1: Well, that's right.
0: And
1: because we all understand what the system is, again, designed to do. And you throw a monkey wrench into that and it causes the chaos that we've seen. And the bad blood, you know.
0: Right. And not only that, but in America now, we have closed borders, completely closed,
1: yeah.
0: which is lowering our auto insurance rates, which is lowering our crime rates, which is clearing out our schools for American kids and doing a lot of good.
1: Yeah.
0: And our jobs are coming back.
1: Yeah. Hey, John, thanks for the call. We're heading for the break, but we'll talk to you again real soon. Thanks again.
0: Thank you. Kyle, love your show.
1: Thank you. Very, very kind of you. As always, very kind words from John. Stay with us, folks, everybody. We're coming back.
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0: licensed pharmacist in 4 states, and he'll tell you about the medications you might buy in a pharmacy or see in a gas station. 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I'm Paul Acey for Plugged In. I focus on the family.
1: So something important for couples to hear is that it's not an immediate fix. Just saying something isn't going to fix it immediately.
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1: It's a long-term commitment to building back. And so all the pain and hurt that we'd gone through in that previous year and a half, this was the result of it. Even though we were trying to build our marriage back, working together, it's still days that are overwhelming. And so it was just too much for her at that point, and she didn't think she could take it. You know, I feel guilt that I didn't relieve enough, maybe, or what could I do? And definitely a hopelessness that there's not much I can do, that we're working on it. The fact she survived was just incredible and amazing and a godsend.
2: Hear more from Todd Evans and his wife, Kristen, at FamilyMinute.org.
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4: When a nation drifts, the church faces a choice. 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

0: You're listening to Kyle Warren.
1: All right, welcome back, everybody. Kyle Warren with you. Thursday morning continues. And if you were born on
2: this day in history,
1: that's right. If you were born on this day in history, you share a birthday, by the way. It's August the 20th, and you share a birthday, and happy birthday, by the way, but you share a birthday with Connie Chung. She was born in 1946. And, of course, she was a household name for a long, long time. I think it would be CBS News way back in the day. Remember the CBS evening news with Connie Chung, as I recall. But she seemed to be everywhere back in the day. And so you share a birthday with Connie Chung. Also, Amy Adams, the actress, born in 1974. And also, it's all celebrity birthday day today. Al Roker from NBC on the Today Show, meteorologist Al Roker was born in 1954. You see him all over the place, and he's hosted things and parades and all kinds of stuff. Al Roker, and a very funny guy, by the way, as well, I think. Very funny guy. Also, on this day in history, and this is kind of cool, History.com records it like this. And I saw this and I thought, you know, it really does add a perspective. And this is one of the great things we love about this day in history is to get a perspective, not only on an historical event or the meaning of the historical event, but also, of course, kind of how it compares to today. Today, something can happen in one part of the world, maybe even a very obscure part of the world. But there can be any event, and I mean any event, that occurs, and instantly, within moments, it can be trending on X or on social media, on Instagram or whatever. And it will flash around the world. It will create instant polarizations. Instant polarizations about a particular event that has just happened. Could have just happened in Tel Aviv, or it may have happened in Ukraine. It could be happening anywhere, literally anywhere. It could be happening in the middle of Tehran. And suddenly, almost every single person on the planet, I know I'm just exaggerating, maybe a tiny little bit, but it seems like every single person on the planet is going to see it. And it is going there. And so, in other words, there is no time to have any perspective on anything that happens because it flashes so quickly. And so I just think that's really quite interesting. And I'm not saying it's better that back in the early days, you'd have to see it in a newspaper and then you'd probably be seeing that, reading about the event many weeks removed from that event. And so things didn't hit a fever pitch within 30 minutes, you know, or something as they do today. But sending messages around the world today is done in the split second, right? And, you know, people can get on social media and it goes everywhere. But this from history.com. On August 20th, 1911, a dispatcher in the New York Times office sends a blazingly fast telegram around the world via commercial service exactly 66 years later. Now that's by telegram, right? Exactly 66 years later, the National Aeronautics and Space Administration, or NASA, sends a different kind of message, a phonograph record containing information about Earth for extraterrestrial beings shooting into space aboard the unmanned spacecraft Voyager 2. And, yeah, remember, there's the gold record. I think there's even instructions on how to access it. But it's like I don't want to call it a data disk, but I mean, that's conceptually what it is. But isn't it interesting that 66 years later, that time period, and it, which is, just like a blink of an eye. You go from sending something around the earth via wire, basically, to sending something out into the solar system and essentially into the cosmos. And of course, what does Voyager do? But Voyager also sends back messages, pictures of the different, of different planets, Mars, right? Or pictures of Saturn, pictures of Jupiter, things that we've never seen really up close before, and expands our knowledge. You know, to say exponentially would be probably really minimizing it. But it's just, it's interesting. And I just love this little blurb because, it again, it really does kind of show the difference, in time frames and how quickly things are changing in the modern era. It's really, really quite something. Also on this day in history, since we're on space adventures, in 1975, Viking 1 launched towards Mars, or launched on its way to Mars. And isn't this really something? It is really, really, really cool. And it took a while. It took till June 19th, 1976, as it entered orbit. You know, the package essentially entered orbit around Mars. So it takes a long time to get there, no doubt about it. And we expanded our knowledge on what's there. what does it look like? What might have happened to Mars at some point? We don't know. But something did, we're pretty sure. And of course, also, it would have, we began to reveal, you know, there's this huge mountain on Mars called Olympus Mons. And Olympus Mons would dwarf anything like Mount Everest. It wouldn't even come close. There's also the Valles Marineris. The Valles Marineris on the surface of Mars makes the Grand Canyon look very quaint by comparison. And I've been to the Grand Canyon, and the Grand Canyon is awesome. It is absolutely 100%. It will, if you ever get a chance to get to the Grand Canyon, I guarantee you, it will take your breath away. It is that enormous. It is that cool. It is that amazing. And every single, I remember we were there a long time ago on a family trip, and you know, we get the SUV parked, we get the kids out, and we all start heading over to where you could see your very first glimpses for real of the Grand Canyon. And every single person, to a person around there, all they're doing is standing there going, wow, wow, wow. Just amazing. So, as you may know, I love to visit, you know, the parks and so forth, and I love to get out there and see things. If I tell the going to the Grand Canyon story, I definitely have to tell the going to Yosemite story. The very first time I was ever in Yosemite, came in and you drive through parts of the park, and you're driving through some foresty, twisty roads and so forth, depending on which side of the park you come in on. And then almost without warning, you kind of come around a bend, and there's El Capitan. El Capitan, this 5,000-foot, a granite rock face that is just overwhelmingly amazing. And again, to a person, there's not one, nobody just drives through and looks up and goes, well, there it is. You know, everyone pulls over to the side of the road. They jump out of their vehicles and they start taking pictures, right? If it's their first time of ever beholding El Capitan, but those kinds of things are just cool to learn about here on Earth. And then we see what's also happening, like I said, on Mars. And why am I spending time on that this morning here on this day in history? Well, because I think it's really important to remember that we get to really see and experience these amazing things. And we're really the first people, you know, in human history who really start to get a real understanding what is actually happening out there and what it really looks like and what it's composed of and all this kind of thing and how it all kind of goes together with our little thing we call the solar system. I think it's kind of cool. All right, so you know what else is cool? The top of the hour, news is next. That's pretty cool. And then we're going to start up hour number two. We're going to head out with a little bit of ZZ Top. Just this last, on August 17th, we lost Frank Beard, the man playing the drums that you hear right now. Stay with us, folks. We're coming right back.
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5: With SRN News, I'm Jason Walker, a forensic psychologist in Massachusetts, testifying that a woman didn't appreciate the, quote, wrongfulness of killing her three children due to her mental health issues. The testimony of Paul Zizel meant to support the defense contentions that Lindsay Clancy shouldn't be held legally responsible for the murder because she was in the grip of, quote, postpartum psychosis. The trial judge in that case of a Texas teenager convicted of fatally stabbing a 17-year-old athlete at a high school track meet has now been removed from the case. The defendant, Carmelo Anthony, is seeking a new trial. In North Korea, officials there say the Washington decision to scale back military exercises with South Korea does not change what it views as the provocative nature of those drills. A deal is done with our friends north of the border.
6: U.S.-Canadian tariffs averted for now, with President Trump saying the last-minute deal to delay the 50% tariffs is what he calls a very fair deal for both.
7: We're doing certain things. We've got to give something, and we're doing certain things. We're paying a high number. We're reducing it a little bit. It's good for everybody. But our farmers are going to be thrilled. Our manufacturers are going to be thrilled. And basically, we have no tariffs going into Canada anymore.
6: The agreement avoids tariffs on $20 billion worth of Canadian imports. Trump notes it's all subject to the finalization of documents. I'm Julie Walker.
5: A rough time to be vacationing in Hawaii. Forecasters now warn the likelihood of yet another tropical storm could approach Hawaii by the end of this week. More on these stories now in SRN News.
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14: When George Washington accepted command of the Continental Army, Americans were fighting a king and determined not to replace one form of unchecked power with another. Washington understood the difference between authority and ownership. In 1775, he declared, "When we assume the soldier, we do not lay aside the citizen." Even as commander of America's army, Washington remembered that he remained one of the people and that the power entrusted to him was never his to keep. He did not fight to rule America. He fought so Americans could govern themselves. Washington's example gave the young nation something more than victory. It gave America a standard for leadership. Those who hold power must remain accountable to the people they serve, because in a free nation, leadership is not ownership. It is a duty and a trust.
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16: 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But Donald Trump has taken a mallet to the economy. 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How many times do we have to talk about the fact that oil prices are lower than they were under Biden? How many times do we have to...
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17: Overnight will be partly cloudy with a low of 80. Expect Thursday to have a mix of clouds and sun with a chance of a thunderstorm reaching a high of 92. Thursday night, there will be a thunderstorm in the evening. Otherwise, it'll be partly cloudy with a low of 79. On Friday, anticipate a mix of clouds and sun with a chance of a thunderstorm in some areas during the afternoon with a high of 90. I'm meteorologist Jason Katarina. That's your exclusive AccuWeather forecast on AM 930, The Answer.

0: So I've got a question for you this morning. And that is, do you think for a minute that the Democrats really, and I mean really, want to save you from Trump? Okay? Are they really trying to save you from Trump? I mean, look what you did. You voted for Trump. You think they want to save the country that voted for Trump twice? Some say three times, right? Do you think that they're really trying to save you from the orange man bad? I mean, I just think it's an interesting thing. Now, don't get me wrong. I mean, they want the power, and they're driving towards the midterms because they think they have this great opportunity. So they're not going to simply let it go to waste. But I'm just curious. I think they're actually the left and the Democrat Party elite, the Democrat socialists, the communists, and so forth. They, of course, are trying to save themselves from Trump. I think that's fundamentally different, right? They're trying to save themselves from Trump. Because if Trump is leading the country, you know, into a ditch and so forth, and I know that this sounds really kind of cold and callous, but I think that's kind of how the Democrat Party elite are. So I'm curious as to why they wouldn't say to themselves, again, hey, let Trump do the stuff he wants to do. I mean, let him make things as worse as they could possibly be, even over the next 2 years. And then in 2028, we'll get super majorities in the House and the Senate. We'll take back the White House and we'll get everything we ever wanted. Isn't that interesting? Now, again, I understand that they want the power and they're going to run as hard as they can in this election cycle. But again, if Trump was really that bad, they would try to capitalize on it even more. They may even allow him some more rope, you know. But no, I think they run hard anyway because they want the power. But they also know that there's a pretty good chance that Trump will ultimately be very successful. And they can't have that. So they've got to stymie that just as fast as they possibly can. There is no way that they can allow President Trump to be successful in Iran, and there is no way that they can allow him to become successful at home. This was the whole strategy during the Biden Politburo years, and that was there is no way we can allow President Trump to be reelected ever. And, you know, and again, if he was so awful, and January the 6th and all this other stuff, well, then let him run for president. Yeah. Let the GOP put that guy up there. Oh, sure. Yeah. We'll have him for lunch in 2024. You ever notice how they are desperately trying to do everything they possibly can in order to stop Trump? Well, he falls asleep in the Oval Office meetings, or he goes off on a tangent. So we'll let him. Why even point that out? Just let it be. He doesn't know what he's talking about. He wants to build a ballroom. Let him build the ballroom. Why are you trying to stop the ballroom? Let him build the ballroom. Because then you can point at it and say, this is a behemoth of the ballroom, blah, blah, blah, blah, blah. I personally think having been able to visit the White House, having a facility that would be commensurate with having many foreign leaders and dignitaries come and also be secure, that sounds like a win-win. That sounds like a pretty cool thing. And guess what? You know, the White House is been changed many different times. And, you know, they always talk about this president leaves a mark on it this way. This president did that. This president wanted that. In fact, Harry Truman, you know, gutted the whole thing because it was literally falling apart. And did you know, and we covered this way back when the big controversy really started up, and there were the options back then with Harry Truman. And one of the options, and that was a serious consideration, was you tear down the White House and you build another one. And of course, I am so glad that that wasn't the option, because, you know, having that historic, you know, aspect to it and that through line, I think, is important. But, you know, this isn't the first time that you've had some pretty, you know, radical changes. But I don't want to get off on this whole thing about the ballroom. But what I mean to say is, well, then let him build it. And campaign the way you want to campaign about it. But they've got to stop it. Don't you see that a lot of times they want Trump to not be able to accomplish anything that he sets out to do, whether it be fixing the fountains or fixing the reflecting pool or enhancing the White House complex? Because they know that people will look at these things and, you know, and they are not part of ultimately the economic aspects and all that. I get that. It's a different kind of thing. I'm just using these as, you know, tangible things in the world, that you could point to that people will remember about Trump, or might even have a good idea, you know, about Trump, basically. But yeah, they do everything they can to stop him, but it's not because, and I think I want to make it clear as we head into hour number two of the program. By the way, Kyle Warren with you, of course, kylewarrenshow.com. 949-822-7959 is the number, 949-822-7959. But I had this thought as the music came up and this, yeah, I mean, don't be deceived. They're not trying to save you from some awful Trump eventuality. They're not trying to make sure that you're protected from Trump, right? They're trying to protect themselves from Trump. All right. Stay with us, folks. Kyle Warren with you. As I said, kylewarrenshow.com. Send us a direct message. We'll tell you what Lois said via text message when we come back. And my friends, it's great to be with you here this morning. Don't go anywhere, because we are coming back.
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2: 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The question is going to be, why are we going to use it anymore? Why is anyone reporting on what polling is?
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1: Yeah, I'll tell you. You have run-ins with the dream police. You're having a wonderful dream, and suddenly the dream police are there. Yeah, and you know you might have gone too far if the dream police say, "All right, step out of the car." That's right. If that happens, you just do it. Just comply. Don't be like these people in these videos. I can't imagine. Do you see a lot of these kinds of things? For some reason, they keep popping up for me, and I do take an interest in that. Watching how law enforcement handles these kinds of things, because I'm always in awe of it. They have so much long suffering. They have so much patience. They ask them to get out of the car, I don't know, 50 times, because you know why? Because they don't want to break the window. They don't want to drag you out of the car, and they don't want to have a scuffle, and they don't want to have to tase you, and they don't want to have to do all this stuff. You know, you might get a ticket, right? So, you know, be courteous, be kind, get the ticket, sign the ticket, and you'll be on your way. You'll go home and you won't go to jail. What I don't get, I don't want to get off on too much of a tangent here, and I know I've talked about this before. But what I don't get is that, you know, you might get a speeding ticket or you might get a moving violation. You know, you might have made a left turn when you shouldn't have made a left turn. Whatever it is. And you might get a ticket. Well, just get the ticket and then you'll either pay it. You could go to court. I mean, you have all kinds of options. But isn't that better? Going home, isn't going home better than going to jail? I will never, ever understand some of these encounters, you know, so again, my hat is off to all of our law enforcement and state troopers and highway patrol and sheriffs and city police that just have to, have the patience of Job in order to deal with these kinds of situations. It's really, really something. So yeah, but if the dream police, like we just heard there from Cheap Trick, if the dream police say get out of the car, I don't know what's going on in the dream, but it's okay. We're gonna stop it now. But at any rate, welcome back to the show, Kyle Warren with you. I'm in a pretty good mood this morning. I usually am, you know, but yeah, we're kind of cruising through Thursday here, and I think we like it like that because, like I love to say, you know, we can see Friday from here, and I hope that your week is going well. We're having a great week of broadcasting and lots of stuff going on. But again, KyleWarrenShow.com is the website, 949-822-7959. Now, hey, Lois sent us a great text message, and when we were talking about Angie Nixon, the Democrat socialist, who really talks like a communist and this kind of stuff. But she was going on and on, and we had the quote, and she quoted a Marxist cop killer. I mean, honestly, how far gone do you have to be to do stuff like that? But Lois writes in, and very short and to the point, but absolutely descriptive. And Lois says, sounds like pure BS to me. Yes. Yes. That's exactly what it is, Lois. You're right on, hit it right on the head right there. Well, we were talking about Angie Nixon. How about Abdul El Sayed? Abdul Rahman Mohammed El Sayed. This is from Daily Wire. And he basically compares his radical politics to Jesus. I kid you not. Abdul El Sayed, the Muslim socialist-aligned Democrat nominee for Michigan's open Senate seat, compared his radical, quote-unquote, politics to Jesus, arguing that Christ was also considered a radical in his time. And here we go. I hate this kind of stuff. I really do. This kind of stuff of, well, but Jesus was, he was a political force to be reckoned with back in the day and blah, blah, blah, and so forth. And I don't like the trying to equate, hey, look at me and my, you know, far left radical stuff. And, you know, Jesus would be right there with me on that. I don't like that kind of stuff, you know, but yet El Sayed evidently thinks that this is going to be somehow efficacious for him, right? Newly unearthed audio reviewed by the Daily Wire shows El Sayed making the unusual comparison during a May interview on the Progressive Christians podcast when he was asked about left-wing priorities such as Medicare for All, opposition to war, and resisting corporate influence in politics. Obviously, Jesus was a healer, this is the host asking this, and very focused on people's bodies being redeemed. And yet those by the way, I just wanted to break in here. He was also pretty focused on people's souls being redeemed, right? To be saved, right? Right? For God so loved the world that he gave his only begotten son that whoever shall believe in him shall not perish, but will have everlasting life. That is, that's the crux of the matter right there, right? Obviously, Jesus was a healer and he was very focused on people's bodies being redeemed. And yet those platforms or policies are being named radical. And we know that you have been referred to as a radical. So what do you think about that title? Yes. Yeah. Yes. You're same level here. Right. And so El Sayed responds back. He says, you know, Jesus, peace and blessings be upon him, he says, was considered radical in his time, too. And there is a radical nature to being willing to stand forthright in a time of corruption. That's right. Yeah. Okay. This isn't the first time El Sayed has invoked Jesus to justify left-wing politics. Last week, he said, if you follow the teachings of Jesus Christ, it was about upending the system against the richest and most powerful in the ways that they use their power and their money to subjugate other people. Like, that was the essential teaching. Okay. So again, you know, I saw this earlier and I thought, okay, well, you know, this, I'd not heard that El Sayed had said stuff like this, but this isn't really all that new. I think in terms of some candidates over time trying to use this kind of rhetoric in order to, you know, it's like, well, if you like Jesus, you're going to have to like me because I'm totally the same. You know, that's what it sounds like. But wouldn't it be interesting? Of course, you know, who are we talking about here? You know, Jesus wasn't a political philosopher who, you know, had some, you know, pretty ahead of its time ideas about standing up to the Roman Empire. In fact, you know, the religious leaders of the day, right, came to him and said, well, you know, it said, you know, don't pay your taxes. What do you tell us to do? You know, they're trying to get him in huge trouble with the Roman Empire, by the way. And what did Jesus say? He said, well, give me this coin. Show me a coin. Whose image is on that coin? He said, well, Caesar. Okay, well, give to Caesar. This is where we get that saying, right? Render unto Caesar that which is Caesar's. But render unto God what is God's. And so they tried to trip him up. They tried to get him in his trouble. And he obviously would never fall for something like that. Because Jesus wasn't just a political philosopher or a good man or something along those lines, a radical political activist who wanted socialism or would, you know, be more aligned with the Democrat Socialists of America, that kind of stuff. But of course, he's the Son of God, right? Son of the living God, second person of the Trinity. And, you know, the very same Jesus who, when they went across the Sea of Galilee and the storm came up and they woke him up and they said, we perish. What did he do? He went to the front of the boat, said, peace, be still. And the elements obeyed him, right? He's the same Jesus that said, no man takes my life from me. I have the power to lay it down and take it back up again, because he wasn't about redeeming their bodies. Like I said, he was about redeeming people's souls. Because the sacrifice that he made on the cross is what pays that price. So if El Sayed's going to compare himself to Jesus and somehow this is all a big political, comparison. Wow. Well, maybe we ought to make sure we got the terms right, exactly who we're talking about. What does El Sayed look like compared to that, I wonder? Yeah, that's a really good question. But it's if you want to talk about Jesus, we'll do that all the live long day. Stay with us, folks. We're coming right back.

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1: With SRN News, I'm Jason Walker. Moderna shares have exploded, more than doubling, after announcing initial results from a study of an experimental cancer treatment. Moderna and Merck developing the mRNA-based cancer vaccine. It is designed to be tailored to individual patients based on unique mutations within their tumors. A Russian missile attack overnight, killing now at least 12 people in Kyiv and wounding dozens more. Strike hitting more than a dozen locations around the city, including residential buildings. United Arab Emirates suspending all trade with Iran, that after saying it has come under some renewed fire from Tehran. North Korea says the U.S. decision to scale back military exercises with South Korea does not change what it views as provocative nature of the drills. SRN News.
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8: Overnight will be partly cloudy with a low of 80. Expect Thursday to have a mix of clouds and sun with a chance of a thunderstorm reaching a high of 92. Thursday night, anticipate a thunderstorm in the evening with partly cloudy skies later on and a low of 79. I'm meteorologist Jason Caterina. That's your exclusive AccuWeather forecast on AM 930, The Answer.

This is real. Yes, 100% USDA real. That's right. And we are having fun this morning. Well, we always have fun, but, you know, we're actually having as much fun as we do on Fridays, it would seem. That's saying a lot. But don't worry, we will have more fun than we're having even right now on the Friday edition. But we are glad that you're there. And let the fun continue, as they say. Hey, thanks to SRQ Mayor, also with a great text this morning. And SRQ Mayor texts in to 949-942-5997 and says, Mr. Kyle, looking forward to the opportunity again, you know, to take on the Florida, to take on for Ashley Moody, I should say, I'll get it right here, for Ashley Moody to take on this nut job Nixon. Absolutely. You got that right. And I'm glad. You see, that's the thing. I think that we ought to say, bring it on. You know, there is, well, I don't know, you know, the DSA message, you know, could really start resonating out there because of the affordability issues. Okay. Yeah, bring on the affordability issues. Ask her, that is Angie Nixon, or nut job. I like that. SRQ Mayor, I love this. I love this, what you wrote. And this is what we got to call this lady now. Nut job. I love it. That's it. Okay. So yeah, we got to start asking nut job Nixon, you know, to define these things. You know, give us an example. Can you use it in a sentence? How you made something more affordable, and you can't, right? Or you can't use the concept of subsidies. And, you know, something might be affordable for one person, but not affordable for the next. How are you going to solve that problem? Well, I guess maybe, and I'm just going to be very silly about this, but I guess maybe you could say, well, you know, everyone should make exactly the same amount of money. You know, just bar none. Money should just be distributed, no matter what it is that you're doing. And so that, therefore, nobody, and then everything would be exactly the same affordable for everybody. Right? Of course, being completely facetious and completely silly. Because, you know, the whole point of our system is about competition. It's about, you know, making a product or service, doing something, providing something out into the market that the market needs or wants. And sometimes the market doesn't even know that it needs it or wants it, like the iPhone or stuff like that. You never know what's going to hit. You never know. I mean, you could have the world's most technically proficient group of musicians and their song does not do anything. But you get someone else who's got a lot of heart and they play a little bit and this kind of thing. And somehow they put something together and it's brilliant and everybody loves it. I mean, you can't predict these kinds of things. And nor should you be able to, because that takes the spice out of life, right? You know, how many times did, you know, do people, that you'd know in the music industry over the last 60, 70 years, that they would have been rejected. I don't like this. I don't like this guy. I don't like this Elvis guy or whatever it might be, or, you know, anything of that, on that magnitude, you know, which is sometimes you see some of these shows where they evaluate, you know, okay, here comes so-and-so. They're a new artist and all that. And I'm serious. You could put Bob Dylan up there in his prime and they'd still say, I don't know. I don't know about this guy. I don't think he's going anywhere, you know, or Tom Petty or Elton John or something. It's like, but this guy with the glasses, I don't know what he's doing up there. And only because you never know, right? But this is the thing in the market. And that's why you have so many people coming up with different ideas. Let there be competition. Let there be the chance to take a real risk and for that real risk to pay off. You know? And that's the beauty part.
of our whole system. So you can't just say, you know, we're going to make everything affordable, or we're going to finally level the playing field and so on and so forth. It just doesn't make any sense. It's all about control. It's all about, you know, in fact, you never, I've told this story a lot, I'm sure, because every once in a while we'll come up, oh, it's Sylvester Stallone's birthday or whatever it might be. But, you know, he got Rocky made for what, $600,000 or something back in those days. And, you know, he was going to try and make this movie, and probably, and if it didn't go anywhere, you'd probably never know Sylvester Stallone for real. But yet, to take a chance, and he took a chance, and it could not be sort of thought up by some corporate, you know, machine, and it certainly wouldn't be thought up by some government machine. And that's why our system, our way, is so much better than anything else out there, because it allows not just for that kind of creativity, but it allows for the unexpected good thing to happen. And so, Nutjob Nixon, thank you again, SRQ Mayor. This is, that is gold

0: of ideas and new things. You know, back in the olden days, they might call it newfangled. I mean, there's a lot of newfangled stuff that's come down the pike. And now stuff that is newfangled that we just take for granted. Like when I was mentioning earlier about an event can happen on the streets of Tel Aviv and we'll all know about it in 30 seconds. It's unbelievable the kinds of things that are happening in our world today. But yeah, ask Nutjob Nixon about how, you know, finally when everyone is living under the auspices of the communist revolution, that somehow life is going to get better. And I think we had a great call the other night, the other morning, depending on your time zone perspective, about the whole idea of the fact that people don't try to get into the East Berlin. You know, we're trying to get out of East Berlin. All right, we just got a couple of minutes here in this segment, but we've got the phones lighting up, and we just heard from John in Sarasota. Hey, John, thanks for calling.
1: Good morning, Kyle. It's funny you mentioned Nixon. You know, the funny thing about her and these people is she's in Florida. They don't seem to understand the reason that the rest of the population is in Florida is to get away from people like her.
0: Right.
1: I mean, you know, and another thing, to take a megaphone and embarrass yourself like that in a state where people would look at you and you're telling us that you want to abolish the police, you want to tell us about affordability. The reason we have the police is to keep people like you under control. So
0: yeah,
1: it just goes against everything I believe that a Republican state would be interested in. And affordability in this state is quite affordable because of the people who live here, work here, worship here, and choose to bring their businesses here because we're trying to get away from people like that. So it's just amazing how, you know, Denise once said, we have to embarrass these people. We have to shame them.
0: Mm-hmm.
1: And I remember calling up and saying, there is no shaming them, Denise. But in this case, I think they did a pretty good job on their own. Anyway,
0: I love it.
1: We've got Byron coming in, who's going to be a good man. We've got Moody coming in. We've got some great people. Sad to see DeSantis go. He was a real good governor here. And if you remember back, he only won by a very small margin. But, you know, winning by one vote is the same as winning by a million.
0: Yep.
1: Anyway, that's my bicentennial moment, Kyle. That woman is way off base being down in this state. But I couldn't believe I saw that. That was unbelievable.
0: Well,
1: but
0: thanks,
1: you know
0: John.
1: What? Just,
0: no,
1: yeah,
0: we appreciate
1: you see it all. Have a good day, Kyle. Thank you.
0: Hey, thank you. Take care, John. John in Sarasota, stay with us.
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4: 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I'm Kim Komando for The Current. 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These cameras spot every face in view, rank people by how interesting they are, then cuts a highlight reel. Nobody in that room agrees to it. That's not a snapshot either. That's a face print. The exact geometry of your face turned into a number. Meta already paid Texas $1.4 billion over facial recognition. They wrote the check and kept building. My prediction, within 2 years, a no glasses sign will hang next to no smoking signs. Do this today. Somebody aims a camera mounted on their face at you. Ask them to take it off. The future's looking bright. Shame we're the ones getting framed. Tech Moon.

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1: You know, my friends, we have been telling you about Food for the Poor and this wonderful organization and ministry that is helping children, especially throughout the 15 countries that Food for the Poor serves in Latin America and the Caribbean. And you know, when there are economic impacts, whatever they might be, economic realities, families feel it first. Not only here in the United States, but certainly throughout those areas of Latin America and the Caribbean that served by Food for the Poor. And so whatever you're doing this morning, whatever time zone perspective you might be in, if you're out there driving a truck this morning, if you're a first responder, healthcare worker, military member, you're putting in hours, just like we're doing right here on the show, throughout the overnights while the rest of the world sleeps, you understand that it really takes hard work to take care of your family. And most of us believe that if there is a problem, then we need to do something about that problem. And this is one of those opportunities, my friends. And of course, what I appreciate so much about Food for the Poor, as I've been saying, is they don't just hand out the food. They work with churches. They work with trusted partners right there in the region or serving on the ground. They help families. They help them become more stable and self-sufficient. And that's the practical approach that all of us can get behind. Absolutely, we can. So if you can stand with this, if you can help, here's what your gift can do. A one-time gift of $80 provides life-saving food for two children for a whole year. $160 helps provide that food for four children. $400 would help to provide life-saving food for 10 children, again, for a whole year. And this makes a difference. 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It's a wonderful thing to be able to reach out and do something like that. 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And once again, thank you for listening to me on this. Thank you for responding. Thank you for being a part of the solution on these things. You know, this is, again, something we can really, really do together. So thank you once again. All right. So in a few moments here, we'll be talking, of course, with Denise Simon from founderscode.com and the Denise Simon Experience on Facebook. I want to touch on something that John in Sarasota was just talking about. Because he's so right on, you know, these people have no shame, the DSAers, Democrat Party elite. They have no shame. Otherwise, they wouldn't advocate the things that they advocate. They certainly wouldn't act the way that they do. And I hear exactly where it's coming from. And of course, the idea, you do want to try to shame them. You do want to ask the pointed questions. But John points out something that is, again, part of the reality. And like I was just talking about, we deal with realities right here on the show. It's the reality is that everything that they're doing, saying is that means to an end. And they don't have any remorse about that, one might think. at least based on how they talk with their behavior and how they keep trying to push it, many times just out and out lies on the American people, or try to put it in some perspective that is so terrible and so awful, but yet misrepresent things, I think, in terms of what kind of country is this? And somehow they're the only ones who know how to make it better. And because once they dismantle it and, you know, there's a rubble, that somehow it's all going to, you know, be formed back up again. And at this time, it's going to be right. It just, it's completely out to lunch. There's no doubt about it. But yeah, John's right. Yeah, there's no shaming them. It's hard because it's like they don't care. Because, like I said, the end justifies the means. And that's the thing that we have to, I think, always remember. You know, it's not completely dissimilar to dealing with the regime in Tehran, right? They will do anything as a means to an end. If they're able to devastate Israel, devastate the United States, they will do it. They'll never lay down their arms on purpose, because they believe they're on some mission. And so again, it's, you know, just like we're talking about, you have to deal with the reality of the situation. Wishful thinking is not a strategy on things. All right. So once again, folks, time now here on this Thursday morning edition to say good morning to, of course, our good friend Denise Simon from FoundersCode.com and the Denise Simon Experience on Facebook. Good morning, Denise.
2: Hey, good morning.
1: All right. Well, it's the aftermath now. Of course, we talked a lot yesterday about the election, and SRQ Mayor had a great moniker now for Angie Nixon. She calls her Nutjob Nixon, which has a ring to it, shall we say. But Nutjob Nixon is in the news today for quoting a Marxist cop killer talking about they have nothing to lose but their chains. What is going on?
2: Well, I would argue, because, you know, I get these updates from the New York Times, although I do not subscribe because of the paywall.
1: Yeah.
2: But it's kind of interesting to see what, you know, they send out. And I, you know, I can't read the whole thing. However, yesterday, their headline for her, a stunning win for the left in Florida, six takeaways from the Tuesday's primaries. So the New York Times is celebrating her win. They're like rejoicing in it.
1: Yeah.
2: You know,
1: yeah.
2: A progressive firebrand defeated a moderate who dramatically outraised her with grassroots enthusiasm. Can it carry her to victory in November?
1: Yeah, so, pretty positive stuff. Yeah.
2: Well, right. Yeah. Precisely. And so I would say that, you know, we all have access to social media. So maybe we ought to just say, are you, to the New York Times, are you just as much of a communist as she is? And are you excited to have somebody like that in Congress? And so here we are now. I would argue that Vindman, who we all have absolutely no use for, was a whole lot more sane and moderate than she is. But I'm still happy that she defeated him, because I think in the general election, he would have been harder to defeat than she is, mm-hmm. if you understand what I'm saying.
1: Yeah, no, that's a strategic perspective. Absolutely.
2: Yes. Yeah. Yes. So, And it is time, I would say, that she is, so far, I would say, somewhat the worst of the worst, based on what she did on the legislative floor in Jacksonville, that she will be fun to use as an example of where half of this country is going, and half of this country endorses, hello, you know, Bernie Sanders and AOC and the the Squad and Elizabeth Warren and that crowd.
1: Yes, you're absolutely right. Yeah, it's talk show gold, what she actually does.
2: Yes.
1: to a great end, though, from our part, and trying to make sure people understand just how demented this stuff really is. Yeah, absolutely. Mm-hmm. We'll stay right there, Denise. Folks, we're coming right back. Kyle Warren with you. Top of the Hour News is next.
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6: With SRN News, I'm Jason Walker. A Russian missile attack killing 6 people in Kyiv, wounding 33 more. Those strikes hit a number of civilian locations, including a hospital and a school. In the meantime, Ukrainian President Volodymyr Zelensky says enough is enough. He has fired a senior official within his government. Why? Well, the investigation centers on a money laundering case. Florida Republicans have spoken. Here's correspondent Bill Barrow.
7: Byron Donalds is celebrating his win in the Republican primary for governor in Florida. Donalds ran with President Trump's endorsement, and he has embraced that on the campaign trail.
8: An affordable Florida starts with a limited government that respects hardworking taxpayers who fund it.
7: Donalds does not talk about his historic candidacy, but he would be the first black governor of Florida. He would be the first black Republican governor elected in the United States.
6: Washington and Ottawa making some key moves. Here's Ben Thomas.
9: Less than 2 hours before he was set to impose 50% tariffs on $20 billion worth of Canadian imports, President Trump announced on social media that the U.S. and Canada have a deal. Subject, he writes, to the finalization of documents. Trump's import taxes would have hit about 5% of what Canada ships to the U.S., including products ranging from hockey sticks to tongue depressors. And Canada had threatened to respond in kind, but those sanctions are now delayed, buying time for more negotiations and avoiding, for now, yet another strain in already tense relations between historic allies. Ben Thomas, Washington.
6: Catching some people by surprise, Prince Harry and wife Meghan and their children have returned to the United Kingdom, but they will not resume their roles as members of the royal family. SRN News.
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12: 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And so it was just too much for her at that point, and she didn't think she could take it. You know, I feel guilt that I didn't relieve enough, maybe, or what could I do? And definitely a hopelessness that there's not much I can do, that we're working on it. 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
19: Overnight, we'll bring partly cloudy skies with a low of 80. On Thursday, expect a mix of clouds and sunshine along with a thunderstorm as temperatures rise to a high of 92. Thursday night, anticipate a thunderstorm in the evening, clearing to partly cloudy conditions later with a low of 79. Friday, we'll see a blend of clouds and sun with the possibility of a thunderstorm in some areas during the afternoon and a high of 90. I'm meteorologist Jason Caterina. That's your exclusive AccuWeather forecast on AM 930, The Answer.

0: really is going to be pretty interesting, certainly in the state of Florida, but also in Michigan, for example, and across the national stage. These problems, I mean, you could even talk about the problems in California, city of Los Angeles, for example. All that makes national news. It gets people talking about, look what liberal policies do. Look at what these liberal leaders, quote unquote, what results from what they do. And so this is a good thing, especially as we move towards the midterms. We got to make it not just about gas prices. It's got to be about all these different things going together, all these different aspects, all these things that the DSA wants to do, you know, including abolishing the Senate and all that kind of stuff. But everything else that they talk about as well. I mean, there's no redeemable thing. And so to that end, I think we need to really, really be able to rally around things like that. All right, folks, welcome back to the show. Kyle Warren with you. It's Thursday, hour number three, kylewarrenshow.com. And of course, we have Denise Simon, founderscode.com, and the Denise Simon Experience on Facebook. Of course, welcome back, Denise.
1: Hey, thank you.
0: Well, you know, we were talking about nut job Nixon. And again, thanks to SRQ Mayor for that one. That's wonderful. But we were talking about nut job Nixon, but there's other stuff that she wants as well. She wants to bring back all the DEI policies, mm-hmm. you know, basically, you know, saying that you got to work to level the playing field. Here we go again. You know, people have pretty much rejected these kinds of things, but they keep trying to force it at scale on the U.S.
1: I had a interesting radio interview yesterday with a PhD in economics, free enterprise, so forth and so on. Great resume. And I said that we are now in a place where the younger people, so I would necessarily say 40 years old and younger, and even some of our adults are politically and economically illiterate. And I said, is that too much of a hyperbolic declaration? And he said, absolutely not. And then I said, okay, so here's my fix for this. And if we go back to the time that Michelle Bachmann was still in Congress, she did something pretty interesting. Before new representatives were sworn in, after a general election were sworn in, they had to go through a constitution class. It was maybe like, you know, a half a day or a full day on understanding the spirit of the Constitution. Mm-hmm. And you had to be certified that you finished that class in order to be sworn in. And I would argue that that should be a matter of policy, not for just the new people, but for each congressional session. In other words, each year, everybody in Congress, both houses, need to take a training / retraining course on the Constitution.
0: I love it. You know, I think that because you're right, there is an illiteracy about that. Mm-hmm. And of course, I can hear them now saying, oh, now they're just going to propagandize. I mean, they would fight it so awfully, you know, it would be so terrible, but it would expose what they're really like to begin with.
1: Well, but here's and I'm going to take it a step further. There should also be a second class, and it should necessarily have to do with the part of life, liberty, but the part is the pursuit of happiness and how Democrat socialism, communism, Marxism takes that away. It gets in the way of the pursuit of happiness. So With that being said, they need to take a finance class, an economics finance class, training class, mm-hmm. as well as a constitution class in order to, you know, go into the next congressional session. And I say this because every caucus that we have in Congress has a pile of attorneys. Every representative and every senator has access to attorneys. There's just all kinds of them walking on. And these attorneys themselves, I would argue, are not doing the right kind of legal advice that they need to give. So going forward, I think you and I were talking about, how do you, when you take an oath of office and you are proposing or you are voting for certain kinds of legislation that is really unconstitutional, and we know that what the DSAers are proposing is unconstitutional, that's a violation of their oath of office. Mm-hmm. Okay, then what do we do? Because how do you remove somebody from office? Do you sue them? Not every state has a recall. How do you remove somebody from their political position who's in violation of their oath of office? Because I don't know. I don't know the answer to that.
0: Yeah. No, you're right about that, because typically it's a term, you know, and there's nothing else that really supersedes it. In other words, there's no mechanism we can think of.
1: That's
0: in
1: right.
0: That regard. Yeah.
1: That's right. So we're in a bad place, but there are some fixes. And Mike, and I told this fella that has a PhD, and he's got some, he has some connections. I told him that, you know, you're more important than I am. You need to take these ideas and run with them, because he loved, absolutely loved both of them. So I told him I'm putting him in charge.
0: Well, what you're talking about is really that cool, Denise. It really, truly is. Well, I'll tell you what, stay with us, because we're going to come right back. Don't go anywhere.

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3: 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It went to thousands of phones at once, and the scammers are waiting for the polite ones. Reply, and a friendly stranger starts chatting. Days go by, weeks. They're funny, they're warm, and eventually they mention an investment that's been treating them well. Crypto, usually. Scammers literally call this pig butchering. They fatten you up with friendship before the slaughter. People have lost their entire savings to a text that started with, sorry, wrong number. So here's the rule. A real wrong number texter says oops and disappears. A scammer keeps talking. Don't reply, block the number, report it as junk, and delete. Your manners are exactly what they're counting on. Give them the silent treatment instead. My free newsletter, The Current, has more. Sign up now. 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
4: This is Seth Leibson for Townhall.com. Massachusetts recently passed an abortion law, becoming the 10th state that allows for abortion to take place right up to the moment of birth. Let us step back to consider that the entire abortion movement and language used to justify it is shrouded in lies and code words. The word abortion itself is a euphemism designed to obscure the killing of a child. The word fetus is used to disguise the object of that procedure, to keep clear a conscience from fully considering what and who is being ended or killed. Reverend Jesse Jackson once asked, "What happens to the mind of a person and the moral fabric of a nation that accepts the abortion of a life of a baby without a pang of conscience?" He said, "It is that question, the question of our attitude, our value system, and our mindset with regard to the nature and worth of life itself, that is the central question confronting mankind. Let us pray it is not too late to ask and answer that precise question." I'm Seth Leibson.
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0: Iran. Iran just keeps getting victimized by just about everybody. President Trump is victimizing Iran, and now it looks like the UAE, at least according to the Iranian Foreign Ministry, they seem to be saying that, or at least making the implication, that the attacks that happened, presumably at the from Iran, were some kind of false flag operation by enemies of the Islamic Republic. Yes. And of course, the UAE has cut off all trade with Iran. So I guess we just say, we've got Denise Simon, of course, with us. I guess, Denise, we just say, oh, poor Iran. Everybody's just doing bad things to Iran these days.
1: Well, yeah. Here's the interesting thing, though. Iran is getting help from some of Trump's friends. Now, Trump may be a friend to Putin,
0: right?
1: Or
0: right.
1: Kind to him. And same thing with President Xi, but they're not friends to us.
0: No, not at all.
1: And they're not friends to a stabilized country, world. And I think it's time. You know, he wants to meet with Rocket Man. I don't know, what do you say, like in a couple of weeks or some nonsense.
0: Mm-hmm.
1: But Rocket Man is supplying 50,000 troops to Putin to fight in Ukraine. Ukraine is the only country in Europe that is literally fighting for peace. And fighting for peace in Europe, and I would say all of Europe, not just for themselves, because they're also, you know, part of the protection of the Eastern Bloc countries, you know, the Moldovas and that crowd, Poland and whatnot. But and they're the most powerful army. So look, you've got the BRIC countries, BRIC mm-hmm. countries.
0: Yeah, the Brits. Yeah.
1: And I'm saying that for the sake of the listeners.
0: Mm-hmm.
1: And so the BRIC countries have a banking system that does not use U.S. dollars, which is the, you know, trade currency of the globe. And they're about to give a wink and nod to Iran to join. So now, not only do we have a divided United States, but now we have a full-blown divided world now, don't we?
0: Mm-hmm.
1: Mm-hmm. So the big question is, what comes next? And so I have a good friend of mine who was one of the top guys at DEA. I think I said, may have said this yesterday, and still has a advisory role in the Trump administration. And he sent me a text day before yesterday that he's in Argentina because there's a massive DEA convention in Argentina. But the fascinating thing is there's 130 countries that are there too.
0: Wow.
1: So this says, in spite of some of the other nonsense that is going on, in fact, Mexico is actually represented there, too. In spite of what is going on in the Straits of Hormuz and with oil, there are countries here that are trying to do some other good work, which includes, I would say, trying to maintain some kind of law and order and control between what is happening with China and Mexico and narcotics and drugs and so forth and so on. So I think some of these things are really quite important. And I think this is a moment that Trump, as I said, you know, said yesterday, he's not being well represented or well advised by his national security team. And if he is and he's not listening, then shame on him. But you know, we got some real issues here, and this is a chance for, I would say, Trump to change up some of his methodologies, and I think he needs to do that post haste.
0: Well, absolutely, and certainly on the world stage and the foreign policy level, mm-hmm. would that translate, do you think, into domestic? I just want to say poll numbers, for lack of a better term, but doing these kinds of things, would that trickle down, as it were, to the domestic side at all?
1: I think it would. His domestic policies are generally pretty good.
0: Oh, absolutely, yeah. But I mean, just in terms of perception, you know.
1: Correct.
0: Yeah.
1: But foreign policy also dictates domestic policy.
0: Mm-hmm.
1: Because, you know, what do? We suspended some kind of tariff nonsense just in the last day or so with Canada. And of course that translates to domestic issues, here because of the trade that we have with Canada. And during the break, you know, your commercial or news commercial said that, talked about that, which included the commercial said hockey sticks and tongue depressors. And of course I whipped my phone, my head around, and looked at my computer, talking to my computer, like it's going to talk back to me. Tongue depressors. We are really buying tongue depressors from Canada? What?
0: Yeah. Yeah, we can't locally resource the tongue depressors.
1: No, so, I mean, we got some stupid stuff going on around here, for sure.
0: Yes.
1: So I think Trump is being ill-advised. I don't know how else to put it. And either that or he's getting things are being hidden from him. Or he is being advised and he's making bad decisions. I don't know what it is, but now's the time, Mr. President, to fix some of these things fast.
0: Yes, fast. That's the operative word. And yeah, if we got anybody listening in from the White House, from the administration this morning, I mean, what you're talking about, Denise, is, you know, solely designed to try to make things a lot better, shall we say, you know, because, you know, we're all on the same side and we're trying to see the world for what it really is. And as you described, because there's so many people, and we've talked about this a little bit in the past, there's so many people that say, oh no, China just wants to trade, you know, they go down the road of, it's really America causing a lot of these problems. I mean, if we would just stop and just let China do its thing and so forth, you know, we'd all be a lot happier.
1: We stood up a committee, and it's still going on in the House, a select committee on China, and they're doing great work. But I would also argue that they're not publishing a lot of the work that they're doing, not nearly enough. And I would also say, is there some kind of liaison between that committee and this White House or the national security team? Because China has not faced one single consequence for the badness that they have dumped on the United States, the wrongness, the criminal stuff that they have done to the United States, least of which is fentanyl.
0: Mm-hmm.
1: But, you know, the intellectual property theft, never a consequence. We had a balloon, not a consequence. COVID, not a consequence. Spies, not a consequence. Education, not a, you see what I'm saying?
0: Mm. Well,
1: so we're friends with President Xi. Shut up.
0: Well, but this begs the question that the administration say China is doing this. It's helping, you know, it's helping Ukraine, or Russia's helping Iran. Little Rocket Man is helping as well. And are they concerned or afraid, for lack of a better term, that they would precipitate a larger conflict or create so much tension that it would just permeate? Or why don't they say, look at what these people are doing? This is why the war is so difficult to bring to a close.
1: It's easy to get out of war. I mean, it's easier to get into war than it is to get out. And we can get out. We can get out tomorrow. We can get out and say, you know what? This is the way it's going to be going forward. There isn't going to be a deal. We're finished. And we're going to We're not going to drop any more bombs. We don't have to, I don't think. But we can financially and cyberly, if there's such a word, destroy what's left of Iran. Deal with it.
0: Yes. Well said. All right. Stay right there, Denise. Folks, we're going to come right back here in just a moment. Bottom of the hour, of course. Open up the phone lines, 949-822-7959.
2: Foundations of Freedom, a look at America's founding principles and the leaders who shaped our nation.
3: When George Washington accepted command of the Continental Army, Americans were fighting a king and determined not to replace one form of unchecked power with another. Washington understood the difference between authority and ownership. In 1775, he declared, "When we assume the soldier, we do not lay aside the citizen." Even as commander of America's army, Washington remembered that he remained one of the people and that the power entrusted to him was never his to keep. He did not fight to rule America. He fought so Americans could govern themselves. Washington's example gave the young nation something more than victory. It gave America a standard for leadership. Those who hold power must remain accountable to the people they serve. Because in a free nation, leadership is not ownership. It is a duty and a trust.
4: With SRN News, I'm Jason Walker. A South Korean news source says North Korea has once again fired an unidentified projectile off the country's east coast. In the meantime, North Korea says the United States' decision to scale back military exercises with Seoul does not change what it views as a, quote, provocative nature of the drills. A Russian missile attack overnight killing at least 12 people in Kyiv and wounding more than 30 others. Strikes hitting a number of locations around the city, most of them civilian areas, damaging residential buildings and a medical facility. United Arab Emirates has suspended all trade with Iran, saying it has come under renewed fire in the past 48 hours from Tehran. This is SRN News.
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11: Overnight will be partly cloudy with a low of 80. Expect Thursday to have a mix of clouds and sun with a chance of a thunderstorm, reaching a high of 92. Thursday night, there will be a thunderstorm in the evening. Otherwise, it will be partly cloudy with a low of 79. On Friday, anticipate a mix of clouds and sun with a chance of a thunderstorm in some areas during the afternoon with a high of 90. I'm meteorologist Jason Caterina. That's your exclusive AccuWeather forecast on AM 930.

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1: My brain is flaming.
4: As I was saying earlier, we're having a lot of fun on the program this morning. Well, when you got Burning Love from Elvis, I'm telling you, we're way up on the fun meter right there. All right, so once again, welcome back, everybody. Kyle Warren with you, along with Denise Simon, founderscode.com, and the Denise Simon Experience on Facebook, of course, is how you can find out more about Denise. And Denise, I want to just quickly follow up on something that you mentioned about, you know, that's easy to get into war, but obviously it's hard to get out of war. And that is absolutely 100% true. And you said something that, okay, well, we could, I mean, theoretically, and I get it's oversimplifying a little bit, we could leave tomorrow, but then keep doing the economic stuff, which is not all that far away, I think, from what they're really thinking about, at the high levels there. But let's just say that that did happen. But then what happens to the Strait of Hormuz? Does Iran stop trying to charge people tolls, or do they stop attacking ships if there's not an American presence there?
5: Well, I'm going to be snotty.
4: That's okay. No, that's
5: how is it that Iran can be charging tolls if we're in control?
4: Right. No, I hear you. But I mean, in terms of if we no longer were, you know, like you said, we're not going to drop any more bombs. We're, you know, the ships are exiting, the American ships are exiting. But does Iran still try to hold it hostage in that sense? And, you know, it's a good question. We don't know the
5: answer. Yeah. We have the technology to know exactly what Iran is doing and Iran is not doing, and where they're doing it and all that other kind of stuff. So somebody please explain to me why they have any missiles left.
4: Yeah. Oh, I know. Well, over the last several weeks, it's been said that, well, you know, they could have had them in hiding different parts of the country and stuff like that. And then during the respites, then they're able to move them in. But like you said, we should be able to track these kinds of movements. And the president himself has talked about the Space Force and so forth doing just that.
5: Okay, so what are we doing with our technology? What are we doing? I mean, it is absolutely amazing the stuff that we have on some of our aircraft. It is absolutely amazing the stuff that we have on our aircraft carriers. It is amazing the stuff that we have on our destroyers. And it isn't just us, because we've got complementing countries in the Five Eyes, you know, that also have intelligence and have some abilities that, you know, if we put all these things together and come up with some kind of a strategic thing and say, we've got 3 weeks, and in 3 weeks, what can we do? We're going to bring this thing to its knees, and this is what it's going to look like on the other side, and are we prepared for this? I mean, why don't we have France and Italy and Great Britain and Poland and, you know, whoever, Israel, whoever else, in Camp David, and there's not some kind of a confab going on there and says, in 3 weeks' time, these are the things that we need to do and start putting out the assignments. Notice I didn't say NATO.
4: Mm-hmm.
5: And the reason I didn't is because the immediate issue I see for the sake of economics when it comes to helping out European countries and the United States economies, it really all boils down to the Straits of Hormuz. Once we show that we can finish this thing off and we have some deliverables on the other side of 3 weeks, for instance, then we can have the same kind of confab, Camp David, with some of these NATO people, Ukraine, Poland, you know, Bulgaria, Moldova, you know, Britain, you know what I'm saying? I mean, let's get some traction here, because right now I see everybody kind of in neutral, and I'm annoyed with that.
4: Mm-hmm. I hear you. Well, I'll tell you what, let's head over to the phone lines. We've got Mary in St. Pete. Good morning, Mary.
3: Good morning. Yes, speaking of annoying, I was just wondering if you had heard about books being bought up, and I heard it yesterday by Jeff Bezos and probably others. All the books are being bought up and sent to an AI factory in Las Vegas and being digitally, and we all know that that means can be manipulated, reproduced, and then destroyed. I think that's almost sinful to, again, try to destroy history and to where no one really has a book to refer to for references, and all you have is phony baloney stuff reproduced by somebody else. And I was just wondering if somebody else had heard that. Thank you.
4: Hey, thank you, Mary. I had not heard that. What do you think, Denise?
5: I had not heard that either. I understand if there's any truth to that, that there would be some panic in that, and rightly so. However, every single publisher has a vault, a repository of virtually every book that they've ever published.
4: Mm-hmm.
5: So, you know, the National Archives, some of it could be in their own repository, it could be someplace. So they wouldn't disappear completely. Having access might be a little bit different, but but I hadn't heard that. But I'll stick my nose in that one because I don't like the sound of it either.
4: No, not at all. And well, of course, the idea is that okay, everybody, we're going to be reading Huck Finn in our high school class, you know, this year, but it's mm-hmm. a digital copy, and you know, AI or the DEI police have gone through and they've changed it around to make sure that it's not like.
5: Well, they've done that at the Smithsonian.
4: Yeah, no kidding. See, that's exactly what Mary's talking about.
5: Mm-hmm.
4: And so, yeah, that's right. Having physical.

0: fake polling that came out of California.
1: Right, the fake polling thing. Say, let's see what happens, you know, when we do this.
0: Yeah. And media bought into it and everything. And so, and they didn't check things out.
1: That's right. It's, it's a, like you said, manipulating. And it's really, really sad because, you know, there's a lot of things that have been created in certain time periods, and it's important to understand how those things came about in those time periods, those works, as it were. And, you try to sanitize things, or you try to use it only for your own political propagandizing.
0: Mm-hmm.
1: Yeah, that's scary stuff because, you know, people have to learn how to critically think, like we've talked about before. And and otherwise someone else is in charge of your critical thinking, and that's not cool.
0: Well, and that's the reason that I used the word when I was interviewing this PhD fella yesterday, that I used the term illiterate. You know, and all you have to do is just trot on over to the app called Nextdoor.
1: Mm-hmm.
0: My husband got so annoyed with it, he finally deleted the app. He couldn't stand it any longer. But the way people spell and the questions that they ask on Nextdoor, it just tells us, can you really be this stupid? I mean, one person said, "This is my zip code. Where do I vote?" This was yesterday. Really? I mean, are you not even embarrassed that you put that question out there? Or that people, they can't spell. And they're not, and it's not a matter of, you know, doing, you know, texting abbreviations. No, they just can't spell. So, I mean, but they're smart enough to download an app.
1: And it's, you're right. And it's sad. And the vocabulary is smaller.
0: Oh, God.
1: That's the thing.
0: Mm-hmm.
1: Yeah. And it's, and so, it's been such a disservice to the young people through the education.
0: Well, that's the reason
1: system.
0: I was suggesting that we, you know, that we go through, we have our representatives and our senators go through a constitution class and an economics class.
1: They might learn something. That's,
0: yeah, imagine that.
1: Well, Denise, as always, a pleasure, and hope you have a great morning. We'll talk to you on Friday.
0: All right, thank you.
1: All right, take care. Denise Simon, everybody, founderscode.com and the Denise Simon Experience on Facebook. 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We are going to return.

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3: 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The dating apps died because everybody lied. LinkedIn is the one place where people list their real job, real school, and real name. That's not romance. It's a background check with a headshot. My prediction? Within 2 years, somebody builds a dating app that verifies you through your work history. But remember this. Your boss sees every post you like. And if you're single and scrolling, maybe it's time for a glamorous new professional headshot. 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
4: When George Washington accepted command of the Continental Army, Americans were fighting a king and determined not to replace one form of unchecked power with another. Washington understood the difference between authority and ownership. In 1775, he declared, "When we assume the soldier, we do not lay aside the citizen." Even as commander of America's army, Washington remembered that he remained one of the people and that the power entrusted to him was never his to keep. He did not fight to rule America. He fought so Americans could govern themselves. Washington's example gave the young nation something more than victory. It gave America a standard for leadership. Those who hold power must remain accountable to the people they serve, because in a free nation, leadership is not ownership. It is a duty and a trust.

0: All right, welcome back, everybody. Kyle Warren with you. Welcome back, of course, as we head towards the 5 o'clock hour this morning. And don't forget, please join us in supporting Food for the Poor, a great organization that is helping children throughout Latin America and the Caribbean. And they are helping them out with food and also other methods of helping their families and helping them become more self-sufficient and to stabilize things in their lives. 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And once again, we appreciate your help as we stand together to support Food for the Poor. All right, my friends, time now to talk with Chris Markowski, the Watchdog on Wall Street. WatchdogOnWallStreet.com is the website, of course. Find out about Chris's radio show, his podcasts, his great company, his new book, Work, Time, and Effort, all that and much more. Without further ado, let's say good morning to Chris Markowski. Good morning, Chris.
1: Good morning. How are you?
0: Well, doing well, Chris. And once again, always a pleasure. And one of the things I thought we'd start with today, I saw about the 30-year Treasury yield went up to 5.33%. This was a day or so ago. What does all that mean? Because there's a lot of talk about this, and I was hoping you could kind of bring us into why this is causing such a stir.
1: Because borrowing costs are going up, and right now, for every American, it's costing each and every American $4,000 a year in interest payments. So if you have a family of four, okay, you're paying $16,000 a year in interest. We're spending at about $90,000 a second, and our borrowing costs continue to rise. It's, again, with Social Security, Medicare being the largest line items, the interest on our debt is the next. And the Treasury Secretary, basically trying to calling it Operation Twister. What he's doing is he's now trying to go out and buy. It worked yesterday to bring down the interest a little bit by going out and buying existing 30-year Treasuries that are trading at a discount, which would make no sense in the real world, with new issuance of debt. We don't have the money. They're just retiring debt that they actually issued during COVID at low interest rates and actually issuing more debt just to basically take 30-year supply off the market in the hopes to get these rates down. He was critical of Janet Yellen doing something similar, and now he's doing it. Kennedy did it in 1961, and it didn't work. And take a look at how far we were in debt at that point in time. People, took us 200 years before we got to $1 trillion in debt. We're at 40 trillion plus now.
0: Yeah.
1: That's the number. I don't want to tell you. And, I would love for your listeners. Email me. Make it make sense. Okay. Make it make sense and how we vote for Republicans that are supposed to get this spending in line, and they do the exact opposite. And I'm sorry, it's not Biden. Okay. You want to go back. You want to take a look. It was Bush, Obama, Trump, Biden, Trump. Mm-hmm. They're responsible. Okay. This is turn of the century stuff. Okay. It's a reality of the situation. You know, you take a look at the things that were said by this administration, what they wanted to do in regards to getting the debt down, making it 3% of GDP. That was Scott Bessent's goal. One of the things he said, what are we now, 6-7%? I don't understand how you vote for this at this point. I don't get it. I don't understand how you support this. I mean, you understand what we're doing? the kids and grandkids, young people in our country at this point in time, the type of debt you're leaving them with, shame on you.
0: Well, but I think that there's a perception, and I think we've mentioned this before, of course, but there's the perception that, well, it's $40 trillion. Well, not all that long ago, it was $30 trillion, and the alarms go off, but nobody kind of hears it. And then what if it's $80 billion? I mean, are people still going to simply say, well, you know, we'll always figure out something. We'll borrow more money. We'll do this. We'll print more money. They have a feeling that it will never be bad enough, you know.
1: It's not bad enough. You don't see what you're paying at the grocery store. The Federal Reserve and quantitative easing, this is how I'm going to explain it to people. When I was a kid, my brothers and I, when we go swimming at the pool, I don't know if you ever wanted to do this, we would take like a ball and you try to swim to the bottom of the deep end and try to hold the ball down, see how far you can get it.
0: Mm-hmm.
1: And then eventually you couldn't do it anymore and the ball would escape and it'd go flying up, you know, up in the air and out of the pool. That's basically what quantitative easing has been. That's the Federal Reserve keeping rates down by printing more money. What does that do, people? What does that do to our cost of living? It makes it go up. Okay, that's the reality. I mean, you're going to see the inflation. The current Federal Reserve doesn't want to do any more quantitative easing, but it looks like they might have to. And they're going to have to go out and start printing more money to buy more of our debt to keep these rates down. Well, again, that's the money supply increases and your cost of everything continues to go up. If you don't have any problem with that, just let me do a favor. Don't complain. When you go to the grocery store and you go to buy things and the prices continue to go through the roof, because that's what it is. That's inflation. It's always a monetary issue.
0: And there's, well, you mentioned about inflation. And of course, we know whenever the Fed meets, they say, well, we're almost to our 2% goal, or we're going to do this. We want to get to our 2% goal. I like what you always say, Chris, and that is it should be 0%. But who comes up with the number 2%? Why wouldn't it be 5% would be a goal? And if you could say you hit your goal, then everybody would feel like, okay, we're fine because we hit our goal.
1: Well, 5%, then you're talking about that 5% inflation. I mean, right now we're above that 2% target for what, how many, 65, 67 months?
0: Yeah.
1: And again, those numbers are fugazi. They're government numbers. They're not real. And that same government number that's selling us inflation is what, like 3.4, 3.5, I don't know, it doesn't even matter at this point in time. They're telling us that our health insurance costs and that same number have gone down over the past 5 years, which we know that's not the case. And that's how they calculate it. So, you know, I put inflation much, much higher. I mean, I've been helping people avoid this or deal with it for, you know, since I've been in this business. And I warned everybody after September 11th and all the wars and all the money printing was going on, you better own assets. You better be fully invested because cash is trash. And it is. Your cash is trash. And you gotta be invested because along with inflation, you get asset inflation as well. It's the only way. Okay. You know, they say it's not a sprint. It's a marathon. No, it's a sprint. You got to outrun it, man. You got to be fast. You got to be smart with your money or you're going to get crushed by it.
0: Mm-hmm. Well, like for example, let's say someone has a pretty good 401k and they're years away from retirement and they think, okay, I'm looking at this looks great. That is different than an asset because an asset, like you said, that's a tangible thing really, isn't it? And that will.
1: No, stocks are an asset. Of course they are. You're it's ownership in a company. Mm-hmm. That's an asset. That's tangible. I mean, you know, you own Apple. That's a tangible thing. You're part owner of that company. So yeah, that's an asset. And you take a look at the asset inflation when it comes to the stock market. That's a part of it as well. That's part of the reason why the stocks have done so well. It's inflationary because they're printing all of this money. And I don't know. I think that what Scott Bessent's doing right now might work up until the midterms, but then I don't know. All bets are off at this point in time. Things could get out of control. I mean, you got guys with a lot more experience in the bond market than I have, experts, guys like Rick Santelli. He's projecting rates at 13%.
0: Wow.
1: Think about that for a second. Where are mortgage rates going to be at that point in time? I mean, that happens, okay? All entitlements are going to be cut, including Social Security, everything, because we can't afford it, okay? This is what happened in 2010 with the European financial crisis. Okay. They forced austerity because rates went up. Those countries couldn't print money. Different. Okay. Cause you know, there's a euro. Okay, all those southern European countries, they cut everything. They cut Social Security. They cut all entitlements. They cut it to the bone. They had no choice.
0: Wow.
1: Eventually, it's going to force our hand, people. That's just the reality. And you can ignore it all you want, but the numbers don't lie.
0: Yeah, absolutely. Well, Chris Markowski, as always, thank you so much, my friend. We'll talk to you on Friday morning. Take care.
1: You got it. Have a good one.
0: You too. Take care. Chris Markowski, Watchdog on WallStreet.com is the website. Come on back. News is next.
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5: With SRN News, I'm Jason Walker. The Justice Department is strongly defending the James Comey prosecution in the Trump threat case. Here's correspondent Mike Hempen.
6: The Justice Department says there is, quote, no serious dispute that a social media post of seashells by former FBI Director James Comey could be understood as a threat against President Trump. Prosecutors also call into question Comey's account that he found the seashells in a numerical arrangement 8647 while walking on a North Carolina beach. In the Merriam-Webster Dictionary, the entry for 86 says its meaning is to throw out, to get rid of, or to refuse service to. Trump is the 47th president. The arguments and motions Tuesday are the government's most detailed explanation of its indictment. Mike Hempen, Washington.
5: New details emerging out of that Penn State case, cocaine scandal involving a couple of fraternity houses. So far, 14 people arrested.
7: Pennsylvania's attorney general releasing new information about the inner workings of the alleged cocaine ring at Penn State. The ringleaders identified as Agostino Abatiello, 24, and Thomas Robinson, who both graduated from the university in 2024, both facing felonies. Others allegedly involved include Thomas's father, Paul Robinson, charged with tampering with evidence. The AG says kilos of cocaine were being transported across state lines from Long Island, New York, in Philadelphia, and sold through two off-campus frat houses, Sigma Chi and Delta Upsilon.
5: That is correspondent Laura Winters reporting. College sports undergoing a transformation with deals allowing athletes, of course, to profit from the NIL. College Sports Commission working to regulate these deals, saying there is still a lot of work to be done. This is SRN News.
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10: 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And so it was just too much for her at that point, and she didn't think she could take it. 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And definitely a hopelessness that there's not much I can do, that we're working on it. 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
16: Overnight will be partly cloudy with a low of 80. Expect Thursday to have a mix of clouds and sun with a chance of a thunderstorm reaching a high of 92. Thursday night, anticipate a thunderstorm in the evening with partly cloudy skies later on and a low of 79. I'm meteorologist Jason Caterina. That's your exclusive AccuWeather forecast on AM 930, The Answer.

0: You know, yesterday morning we were talking about a lot of the aftermath of the primaries in the state of Florida. And of course, one of the big wins, I guess, as it's being touted by many on the left and in the media, was Angie Nixon, who has won the Democrat nomination for U.S. Senate to go up against Ashley Moody. And earlier in the broadcast, SRQ Mayor sent in a text message, and she has a great moniker for Angie Nixon. She called her Nutjob Nixon, and so I think that's going to stick. You watch. That's going to... And you heard it here first. Thanks to SRQ Mayor. I'll tell you that much. Folks, welcome to the show. Kyle Warren with you. It's Thursday morning, and boy, oh boy, we got a lot to do in this 5 o'clock hour. KyleWarrenShow.com, of course, is the website. Telephone lines, 949-822-7959. That's 949-822-7959. Or you can do like SRQ Mayor and Lois, by the way, did earlier this morning. Text us at 949-942-5997. That's 949-942-5997. And this hour, I hope you can stick with us because it's going to be chock full. Now, earlier, of course, we talked a little bit about Nutjob Nixon, Angie Nixon, with her literally full-blown DSA, stuff that is, it's becoming pretty, it is laughable, but it's interesting. It actually becomes more laughable the more that we hear this stuff, the more that we get some candidate, whether it be, Abdul Rahman Mohammed El-Sayed in Michigan, or it be Nutjob Nixon, or any of these different, sort of very far left or Democrat socialist, quote unquote, candidates, the more they say their stuff, it doesn't get better. It doesn't get like, well, at first it sounded kind of silly and weird, but now I can kind of see this now. Yeah, that's right. Yeah, we should probably give these people a chance. I mean, the Senate's had a good run, and also the Supreme Court, but maybe it's time now to just abolish them along with ICE and give everybody amnesty, open the border and take down the executive branch as well. And just have these people finally just take charge. they could just run our lives and make everything affordable. And it's kind of like, just while you wait and why don't we just give in? No, nobody thinks like this. Nobody thinks like this. So now here's the thing. We brought this out in the 2 o'clock hour. And now we've got an audio of this quote. Here's Nutjob Nixon from an earlier appearance in a church, nonetheless, where she is quoting a Marxist cop killer named Shakur. And Asata Shakur is the name. Listen to what she has to say. And listen to how this is all going to be framed. And especially, of course, we'll hear a lot more about this because of the campaign that will be going on as she's running for U.S. Senate on the Democrat ticket. And something I just want to say briefly before we hear the audio. Something I mentioned earlier is this. Can you imagine the waste of time that there is going to be having to counter all these different ridiculous, nonsensical, and destructive things? Angie Nutjob Nixon is not a serious person who is running for a serious office at the federal level to represent the state of Florida, but also participate in the United States Senate at that level. You can't convince me that she is a serious person, just like El-Sayed is not. They're seriously destructive. They are absolutely 100%, committed. Maybe they should be committed, but they are committed to bringing about this kind of awful dismantling of the country itself. And we're not talking about the nuances now between candidates. We're talking about literally the life or death of America, because they're the ones who are trying to put this all, you know, they're trying to put it all down. All right, let's listen in to what she had to say as she quotes the Assata Shakur, the Marxist cop killer. Let's listen in.
1: I'll open this up for questions, but I'm going to leave y'all with these words of a famous freedom fighter before we open it up. Assata Shakur. It is our duty to fight for our freedom. Yes. It is our duty to win. Yes. We must love and protect one another. We have nothing to lose but our chains. Our chains are attacks on the Voting Rights Act. Yes. Our chains are them closing down our neighborhood schools. Our chains are them spending $1 billion on a ballroom you will never get to dance in. Never, ever.
0: Okay. So you kind of get the gist of that, don't you? Get the gist of that. First of all, it just should be a disqualifier. And I mean a major disqualifier. To run out there and say, you know, in the immortal words of Marxist cop killer, Assata Shakur, I'd just like to leave you with this. That should just be a deal breaker for any reasonable person who would even begin to thoughtfully consider the importance of what it means to elect someone to the United States Senate. Yeah, Kyle, you were kind of laughing earlier. Now you sound pretty serious. Well, because this is incredibly serious. It certainly is. And then, of course, yes, the chains and all this context of, you know, come on. That's right. They're fighting for, she's fighting for freedom. She's telling the constituency there, we got to fight for our freedom. What are you talking about? Did you look on a map earlier? Did you see where you are? You're in the United States of America. We're free here. Yeah, I know. It's frustrating. Stay with us, folks. We are coming right back.
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4: 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Reply, and a friendly stranger starts chatting. Days go by, weeks. They're funny, they're warm, and eventually they mention an investment that's been treating them well. Crypto, usually. Scammers literally call this pig butchering. They fatten you up with friendship before the slaughter. People have lost their entire savings to a text that started with, sorry, wrong number. So here's the rule. A real wrong number texter says oops and disappears. A scammer keeps talking. Don't reply, block the number, report it as junk, and delete. 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

0: Earlier I asked the question, and I think it bears repeating here in the 5 o'clock hour, members of the 5 o'clock club far and wide. I got a question for you. All right, so here's the thing. You know, do we think for a minute that the DSAers, the Democrat Party elite, that includes the Chuck Schumers, suspected robot, Hakeem Jeffries, and so forth. I mean, just the whole lot of them. Do you think for a minute that their mission is in life is to save you from Trump, right? I mean, you know, to hear them talk about it, Trump is tearing the country apart. He's ruined everything. You know, everything was fine until Trump came back around. And are they trying to save you from Donald Trump? Is that, are they truly on that mission out of the goodness of their hearts? And they're trying to, and even though you keep voting for Trump and you keep supporting Trump, they're gonna drag you kicking and screaming into the light so they can save you from Trump. No, I don't think so. I'll just go ahead and answer the question, but no, of course they're not. But they are trying to protect themselves from Trump. They're trying to protect their ideology. They're trying to protect their power structure. They're trying to protect everything about what they want to do to you. And so, you know, otherwise, you know, they keep talking, well, Trump is doing this and it's hard and the jobs and things and blah, blah, blah and whatnot. I mean, any statistic they can find, they try to make it look like they're really trying to help you. They're doing you a big favor. And don't ever forget, they're doing themselves the favor. All they want is the power. And I think also as a corollary to that, you know, why not just let Trump, you know, just sort of make everything as worse as possible if they really believe that he is. You know, in other words, why don't they let him just, you know, kind of just burn out or, you know, this kind of thing so that you will finally say, okay, this is it. We'll never have these, because it's not about just Trump. It's not about just, oh, well, we want people to turn against Trump and be irritated by him or something. They want you to abandon the policies. They want you to abandon the things that you voted for that you wanted Trump to go to Washington to accomplish. They actually want you to turn around altogether and say, never again will we even try this kind of stuff. I mean, we need a lot more of everything the DSA is talking about here, just to fix everything because Trump made such a mess. So, yeah. So next time you think that they're trying to, or somebody tells you, you know, they're just really trying to fix what Trump did, you know, no. They want to protect their own power. They are going to run hard at the midterms because they want to, if they can get control of at least one part of the legislature, they will. And then they'll run with that. And then they'll think, well, 2028 will really have the big time and we'll get everything. We'll get super majorities and we'll just run roughshod and we'll save you. No, they're not. No, they'll make it a lot worse. And speaking of making it a lot worse, as we were just talking about Angie, Nutjob Nixon, she sat down for an interview and there's a brief clip that we have of this where she talks about DEI. And the idea of, well, if you give me a little bit of access to certain things, doesn't make it whole for generations of trauma. This words to that effect. Let's listen in. See what she has to say about bringing back DEI and leveling the playing field. And I want your highly attuned ear to pick up on this, the fact that she's just running talking points. Okay, that's all it is, and that's all they really believe that they need to do. There's no substance here, by the way. So let's listen in.
1: It wasn't equal because women have still been getting paid 80 something cents on the dollar, mm-hmm. of a white man, and so you definitely just have to work to level the playing field. And you gotta get these, you gotta close these corporate tax loopholes.
0: Talking point.
1: You have to put the DEI.
2: Oh, that's a dirty word.
1: Policies back in place.
0: Talking point. Talking point.
2: Yo, God forbid, it's worse. It's worse than some curse words these days.
1: Right, right. And then you actually have to just make sure that you are passing policies that work to level the playing field.
0: Talking
1: I don't
0: point.
1: Think there's anything wrong with DEI, with leveling the playing field. There's no. nothing wrong with that. Why do we not want people to start at the same point and have access to everything? Just because you giving me
0: talking
1: a little
0: point.
1: Bit of access to certain things doesn't make it whole for generations of trauma, generations of living in poverty. It's gonna take me 20 more years or whatever to like get caught up just based on like my family history, right?
2: Mm-hmm.
1: And so you know, I just would have to definitely say we got to stop the rollbacks of these anti-DEI measures. And
0: okay, well, I don't do a very good impression of Johnny Carson. I wish that I did. But something Carson would often say that I think is absolutely appropriate here, where she says it's going to take 20 years for her to, and that meaning specifically, personally, Angie Nutjob Nixon, 20 years it's going to take her to be able to get somehow better or something. I would love for Johnny Carson to pop up and go say, I did not know that. Because this is all news to us. It is truly news to anybody who would say, gee, when I started my business, when I started my plumbing business, or I started my trucking business, or I started my hot dog cart business, or I started anything, there wasn't, oh, here you go. It was hard. All the businesses, in fact, I was just talking with someone earlier yesterday, and, you know, all the different businesses that people start, they're hard to do. There's, you can pick anything, and it's going to have its real challenges. And I mean real challenges. What, if you're selling something, if you have a service, if you want to have a restaurant, I mean, all these wonderful, ambitious things, but it's all hard. And so I don't know what Angie Nutjob Nixon is looking for. What does that mean to level the playing field? Like I said, it's a talking point. It's the same thing. Well, we're gonna work on making things more affordable for the American people, bring down costs. And well, how are you gonna do that? Well, we're gonna bring them down, you know, and we're gonna work for that. We're gonna work. And by the way, we're fighting for you, which is also the standard issue, and it's actually boring after a while. You know, we're fighting for you. We're going to fight for you, and on it goes. And they've been fighting for you for generations now, and nothing ever really gets better. But that's why they have to keep coming back and fighting for you, because something else, somebody else is making it so you can't do something. So I would just love, in fact, I don't know who this interviewer was that she was sitting down with. I have no clue, but I would love, and if you could have a matchup and take exactly what she just said about, you know, just because you've given me a little bit of access to certain things doesn't make it whole for generations of trauma. It's going to take me 20 years and so on. Sit down with Ben Carson for about 5 minutes, okay? And, you know, talk about, you know, coming from a disadvantage, socioeconomic disadvantage and so forth. Ben Carson is a brain surgeon. You know, it's unbelievable. Do you know what's possible in this country? And I guess what irks me, and yes, and I'm in a great mood, by the way, this morning. Don't worry. No, I'm not, but I am irked by all of this, because it irks me to hear somebody talking about the opportunities in this country and what this country really means and what it really stands for, and use that to build their personal brand of I'm unhappy and I don't like it here and this is awful and it's not been given to me enough yet. And on it goes. Ask anybody who has had to build a business. I don't care what their color is or what. It's hard, and they persevere. That's the American dream. Stay with us, folks. We are going to come right back.
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4: With SRN News, I'm Jason Walker. North Korea has fired yet another unidentified projectile off its east coast, and Pyongyang says the U.S. decision to scale back military exercises with South Korea does not change what it views as a, quote, provocative nature of the drills. A Russian missile attack overnight killing at least 14 people in Kyiv and wounding 48 more. Strikes hitting more than a dozen locations, most of them damaging civilian facilities. Ukraine has also attempted long-range drone attacks on Russian soil. Residents of Hawaii's Big Island struggling to recover from last week's storm that killed 2 people. And now, forecasters warn of yet another storm that is forming southeast of the islands, one that could cause problems over the weekend. SRN News.
5: Crime is.
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13: Overnight will bring partly cloudy skies with a low of 80. On Thursday, expect a mix of clouds and sunshine along with a thunderstorm as temperatures rise to a high of 92. Thursday night, anticipate a thunderstorm in the evening, clearing to partly cloudy conditions later with a low of 79. Friday, we'll see a blend of clouds and sun with the possibility of a thunderstorm in some areas during the afternoon and a high of 90. I'm meteorologist Jason Katarina. That's your exclusive afternoon.

So I got another question for you this morning. When a student goes to school, let's say a student goes to college, is it a great idea to tell them, you know, this thing about, you know, like you're learning stuff, these classes, don't worry about that. Don't worry about if you're mastering the material or not. Don't worry about that, because for the first semester, basically, you know, we'll give you a pass, no pass. And this is what's evidently happening in a pilot program at the University of Michigan. We'll tell you about that. But of course, my friends, don't forget, we've been telling you all about food for the poor and the impact that they are having throughout Latin American and Caribbean countries. And that, of course, is helping especially children have food, the most basic thing. And we've been telling you about it here on the station. I've been telling you about it. Bill Bunkley's been telling you about it. And it's really important that we stand with food for the poor. You know, we talk about all kinds of economic issues and realities and political realities here on this show. You know we're looking at inflation. All this is very real. Food becomes much more expensive. And of course, families struggle and they feel it first when money is tight. And we see that here at home, but we also see it happening, as I mentioned, throughout those countries, 15 countries, by the way, served by Food for the Poor across Latin America and the Caribbean. And more families are finding it difficult to put food on the table. And in many cases, it's the children that are suffering the most. They're feeling the impact the most. We've been telling you about a particular young person named Danny who, you know, the story is just captivating. Not having food to bring to school for a lunch, having to watch other students eating and actually avoiding seeing them eat. But then saying things like, I've learned to cope with it. I've grown accustomed to it. My friends, no child should ever have to get used to being hungry or to mask it or try to, you know, just sort of, okay, you know, brush it off. Well, it's no big deal. It's a huge deal. So whatever you're doing this morning, wherever you're going, if you're a first responder, if you're a healthcare worker, a military member, someone putting in hours like the, you know, while the rest of the world sleeps, just like we're doing right here on the show. If you're driving a truck, if whatever, wherever you are, and whatever time zone perspective you have this morning, by the way, you can be a part of this. You can stand with this because you understand that it takes a lot of work to take care of your family. And if there's a problem, we believe we can do something about that. So my friends, here's what your gift can do. A one-time gift of $80 can help provide life-saving food for two children for a year. $160 can do that for four children. $400 can help provide that life-saving food for 10 children for a whole year. And why is that important? Because Food for the Poor isn't just about handing out food and then walking away. 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And you'll be off and running from there. 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This is a great, great opportunity and my honor to be able to tell you about it.
so that we can make that big difference in the life of a child. All right. So once again, folks, Kyle Warren with you. KyleWarrenShow.com, of course, is the website. This from Just the News. The University of Michigan's recently announced plan not to give letter grades to some first semester students, citing a mental health crisis, quote unquote, among college-age students has sparked concern and criticism from some education experts. I would think so. The hallmark of a strong undergraduate education is that students work hard, tackle challenging content, deal with adversity. That's key. That's incredibly relevant right there. And emerge as more thinkers and citizens. Frederick Hess, fellow director of education policy studies at the American Enterprise Institute, recently told Just the News. This certainly cuts against all of that. The pilot program will be for the students in the university's College of Literature, Science, and the Arts, and the program is set to begin in the fall of 2027. According to a fact sheet released earlier this month, the students will receive grades of either pass or no credit, that's P or NC, on all courses in their first semester. All the grades, and rather, the grades will not be counted on students' official transcript nor factored into the grade point average. However, they will receive assignment grades and instructor feedback in every course. Okay. Well, see, but the issue can be that, you know, you get out into the quote-unquote real world or post-college, shall we say, and you go to your first job, you get hired into, you know, some industry or maybe the industry you had your studies in. That's not always the case, by the way. And I think it's more rare, it seems like, but that you really go into something that you specifically studied in college necessarily. Because again, it just depends on where the market is and what the demand might be. But no matter what, and even if you're not out of college, let's say you go to a job, they're not going to say, okay, now don't worry about everything right now. I mean, they are going to expect you to begin to perform. And same thing at the college level. And so I do think it kind of does a disservice

0: so many people have done it. So again, I think that it's kind of unfortunate because you start going down these roads and then you kind of turn what you're doing into something different than what it's really ever designed to be. I don't think it really prepares the students. And then what happens, we really need to make it the first year, you know, and honestly, you just go through college, be there like 4 years, you get a test at the end and, you know, and that'll be multiple choice and it'll be fine. And then you'll get your degree. I mean, where does it all end? And I'm not trying to be harsh to students. You know, I was one of them at one point and it was kind of different. It's certainly going to college is different. It's like going to high school is different than junior high. Going to junior high is much different than elementary school. Going to college from high school is incredibly different, right? And you kind of get there and you might have a professor that says, hey, I got these 5 books that I want you to read. And then we're going to talk about them when we come back to class on Thursday. You know, so go home and figure this stuff out and then come back. And we might even have to write an essay or something. I mean, it's that kind of thing. And it is difficult, but it is doable. And I think what we should be doing all this really to kind of get to this concept. And that is, I think we should be building people up to realize that they can meet the challenge. Like I keep saying, it's doable. It's doable. You know, when you go into your first job or any job for that matter, guess what? You know, you need to have a mindset that I can do this and I can excel in this. And you learn things like asking questions and you learn how to deal with that kind of thing. And that's got to start even at a comparatively young age as going into college. In other words, let's build them up. Let's get them set up for success. That's just my thought. All right. Stay with us, folks. We are coming right back.
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2: 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Why is anyone reporting on what polling is?
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3: 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My prediction? 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But remember this. Your boss sees every post you like. And if you're single and scrolling, maybe it's time for a glamorous new professional headshot. 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

0: And when you change what you think about, you're changing what your brain is structurally for the purpose of helping you. 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
0: So this idea of self-brain surgery is you can change what your life looks like by changing how you think about things. And I realized in that moment, I can't change having lost my son. So if I want to feel better, I've got to change how I think about losing my son. So can I make it legacy? Can I think of some way to make his loss a gain for us, for not for us personally, but to help other people through it? Can I turn it into some purpose? And so then my life became about, like, how do I use this to help somebody find the footing that I was trying so desperately to find? How can I find scripture that reinforces this idea that my brain can change if I change my thinking? And that's really when it began to heal for me, Jim.
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0: You know what? You know, it's really good to know, isn't it, that the whole Eric Swalwell Fung thing was probably just an isolated incident, and we really don't have anything to worry about with our wonderful friends in Beijing. So, yeah. Well, of course, I'm being entirely facetious here on this wonderful Thursday morning. Folks, welcome back to the show. Kyle Warren with you. KyleWarrenShow.com, of course, is the website. You can send us a direct message any old time, and we love to hear from you. Well, I kind of bring this up because, obviously, it was in the news just recently here. We talked about Eric Swalwell and the fact that Fung Fung, as she was known, did, in fact, according to the FBI documents, that she was, in fact, trying to influence him and the elite capture, shall we say. Even a young man just getting into the house. They start early, and there's a lot of this going on. It's much more than we know, and it's much more than we've ever heard about, certainly. But this from the Free Beacon, and this concerns James Tallarico. Left-wing Texas Senate candidate James Tallarico opposed a series of 2025 bills in the Texas House aimed at curbing Chinese Communist Party influence in the United States. Well, what are we going to worry about? I mean, come on, you know, be it Joe Biden. Come on, man. The whole Fung thing, like I said, just an isolated incident. Probably just, you know, Eric Swalwell's kind of, you know, didn't know what to do. And then that was that. So let's not worry about it. But we should worry about stuff like this. So, yes, he opposed a series of 2025 bills in the Texas House aimed at curbing Chinese Communist Party influence in the United States, including one that restricted Chinese nationals' purchases of Texas farmland. Before opposing the tough on China measures, Tallarico supported a resolution that condemned the use of the term China virus during the COVID-19 pandemic, claiming it was racist against Chinese nationals. Again, and I remember when all this was going down. You know, we're talking about like a location. You know, you might talk about something that's come from a particular part of the world and where it originates or where the first cases started and so forth. I mean, that's just kind of the nomenclature that is used. But isn't it interesting, the huge pushback against the China virus? And you weren't supposed to say that, or if you did, it was connotative of, you just don't understand. It's, you know, how could it be the China virus? Well, it was came out of Wuhan at least the way the story went, right? The wet market and the bat and the whole thing, and it's just awful. The first bill, SB 17, barred certain governments and foreign nationals from buying farmland and commercial property in Texas, including those associated with China. Second, SB 667 prohibited state entities from investing in CCP-tied companies subject to Chinese government control. A third, HB 128, prohibited Texas municipalities from establishing or renewing sister city relationships with foreign adversaries, including China. Tallarico voted against the three measures, all of which became law, Texas legislative records show. In the case of the sister city bill, Tallarico initially voted for the measure's final passage before correcting the record, saying he was shown voting yes, but intended to vote no. Although the bills applied to foreign entities of concern, a list of U.S. adversaries that includes China, Russia, North Korea, and Iran, China drew particular scrutiny among Texas lawmakers. The Chinese Communist Party has long used sister city arrangements to covertly influence American officials. Yeah, I don't know. I don't know how Fung Fung fits into this, but I don't know. And Chinese ownership of Texas land became a political flashpoint as Chinese entities purchased roughly 160,000 acres in the Lone Star State. That's the most in the country as of 2024. Texas Republicans specifically proposed the land sale ban after the secretive Chinese billionaire Sun Guangjin I'm pronouncing that correctly, who served in the Chinese army before starting his first business in Xinjiang, purchased nearly 130,000 acres near Laughlin Air Force Base in San Antonio for a purported wind farm. Tallarico's opponent, Texas Attorney General Ken Paxton, launched the rulemaking process to enforce the land sale ban earlier this year. Tallarico's opposition to the bills could create a political liability for the 37-year-old Presbyterian seminarian as he hopes to woo Republican voters in the general election against Paxton. Well, yeah. Well, and just ask him these questions. That's what we got to be doing. We got to be putting these people on the spot every single turn. Why did you say this? Why do you support that? And please don't use the standard issue pivot point of, well, I've evolved a little since that time, and so forth. No, I mean, tell us what your mindset is. Tell us why. Of course, you'll never get the truth, really, but it make them squirm at least a little bit. Some, I don't know, you know, intrepid reporters can do this. The mainstream media is not going to do this as a matter of course. Because, again, if you notice, the whole thing, even with the, quote, China virus, that's not a racist thing to say. Now, some would say, well, oh, yes, it is. Oh, Kyle, you don't understand. Well, but hear me out on this. We have been so programmed into believing that any reference to any national point of origin or anything like that is inherently racist. It's not. If something originated, and we would, this has all been in the news all over again, Wuhan and gain of function and supporting that and what happened at the Wuhan Institute of Virology. All of this goes together. It was in Wuhan, which last time I checked is in China. So it's a descriptive locational thing, but we have been told, and this is why even with people like El Sayed and others, they try to bank on the idea that you cannot criticize them. Well, because he says he's for Sharia law. Well, if you come out and you really criticize that and you say, well, you can't have Sharia law. There's nothing above the Constitution of the United States of America. Well, but that's my way. And if you say something about that, then you're some kind of racist or you're doing, you know, they do these kinds of things to shut you down and make you think that you have to now shut up because you don't want to appear to offend them. But they are more than willing to offend you insofar as making you watch them dismantle the Constitution. That's not cool. That's not cool at all. Nothing is above the United States Constitution in the United States of America. It's kind of like, you know, if you could have a series of flagpoles and so forth, but guess what? Guess which flag flies higher? And that's the way that we do things. That's the protocol. Guess which flag always flies higher than every other flag? The American flag, because it has supremacy. Oh my gosh. They just said the word supremacy. That's also a buzzword. You can't say this word now. But the American flag, like the Constitution, has supremacy over everything else. And what is maddening and what is really concerning is the idea that right now you have candidates that are in serious positions to run for these very important offices, that they can talk about the Constitution or talk about the United States or talk about the things that actually go together, the actual framework and the fabric of what makes our republic. And they can talk about it like they're going to toss it into the trash can the first chance that they get. And somehow they get money, you know, obviously from people who are going to want to support this kind of stuff. But they also, they just kind of go through like, okay, that's fine. Well, they're just running a campaign. And we gotta break out of that sort of mentality of it all, because what they are suggesting is so completely antithetical to our republic. And that's one of the great things about shows like this and stations like this and networks like this, is that we're going to tell you what's happening and we're going to keep going. All right, folks, can't believe what we're out of here for this morning. Hold fast to that which is good. We will see you bright and early tomorrow morning. 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Kyle Warren saying, take care out there.
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5: With SRN News, I'm Rich Thomason in Washington. America's national debt has hit another milestone, another record high.
6: For many economists and investors, what's worrying is how quickly the U.S. national debt reached $40 trillion, more than doubling over the last decade. About a third of the increase in government borrowing occurred during the first 2 years of the COVID-19 pandemic, when both Presidents Donald Trump and Joe Biden ramped up spending in response. A more persistent and significant factor is the long-running budget deficit. For the past 25 years, the U.S. government has been spending more than what it receives in tax receipts, and there's little to signal that the budget deficit will ease.
5: The BBC's Maura Fogarty. President Trump is threatening tremendous economic consequences for any country that does business with Iran. Mr. Trump says he plans to meet with North Korean dictator Kim Jong-un by year's end. There's been no confirmation from Pyongyang. And it's one of the president's pet projects.
7: We asked people for their thoughts on the major construction project at the White House.
8: What are your thoughts on the White House ballroom?
9: Just seems like an enormous waste of money on ego. Yeah, not a fan.
10: I think it's great. He's making it better. There's no reason not to. I don't know why anyone has a problem with it.
11: Bunch of bullshit. Because it's really expensive, one, and who's paying for it? We are.
12: I think it's a great idea. It's a safety measure for the president. They don't have to worry about security like they had on the last one.
7: The Supreme Court is expected to decide whether construction can resume. Willie Nelson, The White House.
5: The pilot of a small plane is dead. Two Pennsylvania state troopers injured. The plane and a state police helicopter on a training mission collided at an airport near Harrisburg, Pennsylvania last evening. Investigators say the plane, a Cessna, veered into the helicopter. Dow futures are down 79 points. This is SRN News.
13: Foundations of Freedom, a look at America's founding principles and the leaders who shaped our nation.
14: When George Washington accepted command of the Continental Army, Americans were fighting a king and determined not to replace one form of unchecked power with another. Washington understood the difference between authority and ownership. In 1775, he declared, "When we assume the soldier, we do not lay aside the citizen." Even as commander of America's army, Washington remembered that he remained one of the people and that the power entrusted to him was never his to keep. He did not fight to rule America. He fought so Americans could govern themselves. Washington's example gave the young nation something more than victory. It gave America a standard for leadership. Those who hold power must remain accountable to the people they serve. Because in a free nation, leadership is not ownership. It is a duty and a trust.
5: Trying to find a forever home for orphan dogs and cats just got more difficult in Texas.
15: The first New World screwworm outbreak in Texas in 60 years is hindering efforts to move rescued dogs and cats out of crowded animal shelters to states where they would be adopted. U.S. officials have emphasized the parasite's threat to the nation's $113 billion cattle industry, but the screwworm fly can lay eggs that hatch into flesh-eating larvae in the wounds or mucus of any mammal. Several dogs have had infestations in southern Texas and southeastern New Mexico. All but a handful of states have placed new restrictions on importing animals. Keith Peters reporting.
5: Residents on Hawaii's Big Island are struggling to recover after last week's hurricane that left two people dead. A 93-year-old woman and a man in his 60s were found dead. Forecasters now warning of the potential for another storm. More details, srnnews.com.
3: From firearms and personal security to defense of the Second Amendment, BearingArms.com is the clearinghouse for guns, ammo, and the Second Amendment.
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17: I'd like to tell you about a man named Phineas who as a child survived the Holocaust. 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
21: Today, expect a mix of clouds and sunshine with a chance of a thunderstorm reaching a high of 92. Tonight, there will be a thunderstorm in the evening. Otherwise, it will be partly cloudy with a low of 79. Tomorrow, anticipate a blend of clouds and sun with the possibility of a thunderstorm in some areas during the afternoon, with temperatures reaching up to 90 degrees. I'm meteorologist Jason Caterina. That's your exclusive AccuWeather forecast on AM 930, The Answer.
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23: It's a great Thursday morning in your nation's capital, Washington, the District of Columbia, and those who live in the region are hearing us on our flagship station, WMAL, the mighty, the historic, the heritage station, WMAL, they call them heritage stations, you know. 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I'm Larry O'Connor from the Relief Factor Studios. We are loaded up today and can't wait to get to it. Our top story is a horrific murder right here in the shadow of the nation's capital in the Tony suburb of Fairfax County, Virginia, a county dominated by Democrats. It's been the poster child of sanctuary policies, as listeners of this program would know, because we focus quite a bit. Just yesterday, we had Luke Rosiak talking about another criminal, another murderer who was given a light sentence And then, as being an illegal immigrant, was allowed 48 hours on his own reconnaissance, went and got a passport and fled the country after murdering somebody and was covered in blood. And as we talked about that yesterday, today we have another illegal immigrant, this one from El Salvador, led into the country under Joe Biden, who was allowed to live here and has now committed a brutal murder. And over 50% hands of illegal immigrants. While violent crime is on a decline across the nation, in many pockets like this, dominated by Democrats, and now with a Democrat governor of Virginia, you're not seeing that same kind of decline. You're still seeing murder. You're still seeing horrific violent crime despite the national average. And these stories that we talk about are not stories that come from cities and states dominated by Republican governors and mayors or city councils or sheriffs. They are exclusive to areas where only Democrats are in charge. We've got Jason Miaris, a Republican attorney general who had been the attorney general in the Commonwealth of Virginia up until the election last fall. General of Virginia. And now a man who is focusing very much on illegal immigration and on voter integrity, Ken Cuccinelli. He'll be joining us partly to talk about some voter integrity issues, but also I want to get him to talk about the crimes at the hands of illegal immigrants. Also, big name in the news right now, Congressman Ralph Norman. He is in that runoff with Darlene Graham, Lindsey Graham's sister, to become the Republican nominee for Senate in South Carolina to replace Lindsey Graham, who passed away last month. Ralph Norman will be joining us in the 8 o'clock hour, third hour of the show. And then KT McFarland, as always, on a Thursday, will be joining us to talk about national security issues. So let's get to this crime. You know, every murder is a tragedy, obviously. And a murder that could have been prevented is an outrage. But a murder that can be prevented and was allowed to occur because of political ambition and cynical political policies, well, that's an abomination. And that should boil the blood of every single human being living on this planet, certainly every single American. Because make no mistake, these sanctuary policies celebrated and allowed in many cases to walk free, where if they were born in America and were a United States citizen, they would still be in custody. That's what's happening in Fairfax County under Steve Descano and under the leadership of Governor Abigail Spanberger. If you commit a violent crime and you are in the country illegally, you will be treated with more leniency. Steve Descano ran on that issue. It was on his website when he was campaigning. Because he doesn't want a criminal who was born in another country and in this country illegally to be able to be turned over to federal immigration authorities. And so instead of keeping them in custody and convicting them of a higher crime, he will be more lenient and let them out free. When an illegal immigrant is in custody, they should be tried, they should be prosecuted, they should be deported and handed over to their home country where they would be treated by the authorities in their home country. In this case, in the murder that happened just this week, it would be a Salvadoran prison. El Salvador, you know, the country where an MS-13 gang member who lived in Maryland for many years, despite a deportation order, was sent back to prison in El Salvador, his home country. And Chris Van Hollen and the Democrats embraced him as a beleaguered Maryland man who deserved protection. Make no mistake that these policies that are protecting criminals and allowing more rape, more molestation, more murder, more grand theft, more fill in the blank of whatever major crime, the policies that are allowing for more of that crime, those policies come from the hubris, the narcissism, and the derangement that comes with a political party who can only define themselves one way, and that is to oppose everything that Donald Trump and the American people who put him into office want. Donald Trump ran on and was elected twice on the notion that people in this country illegally should be dealt with as the criminals they are and sent back to their countries. Democrats must oppose Donald Trump. They must oppose you. And so despite hours and hours and hours of video that we have seen from Barack Obama to Hillary Clinton to Chuck Schumer to Joe Biden, all claiming that they agree we need to have a tight border. They agree that illegal immigrants are a problem for our government resources and for our economy and for our... They should be dealt with the fullest extent of the law, despite hours and hours of video of those politicians saying that the moment Donald Trump won election, the moment you decided to elect Donald Trump to enforce those laws, they suddenly decided to embrace the criminals, protect them, because they had to fight Donald Trump. There is no other explanation for their 180-degree turn, other than, I'll give you this, there is one other explanation. I apologize, they could have been BSing you the entire time. Every single time that they stood on the well of the Senate or on the floor of the House of Representatives or at a rally, their hand in the air, swearing to God that they want to protect our borders, that they also believe in tough immigration laws, that they also agree that illegal immigrants are a problem for our society, economically, culturally, and in terms of safety. Every time they said that over the last 20 years that we've seen on video, they were just lying to you. That's possible. I won't discount that as a possibility. They're either liars or they've completely changed their mind because Donald Trump has infected their brain with a virus. But either way, the end result, well, the end result can be described in clip 13. Do we have clip 13? This is the this chief of police for Fairfax County yesterday. Let's hear it.
0: Out of his motorcycle, he filled the water bottle with gasoline after he dumped the water. We know that when our victim and our killer eventually found themselves at the park, Difficult Run Trail Park, we know that our killer stabbed our victim repeatedly and eventually doused her in gasoline and tried to set her on fire.
1: This is fabulous that we let these people into the country. We warned about this. We told you people would die. Innocent people would be dead, raped, brutalized, trafficked. And the Biden administration did not care. And the Democrats on Capitol Hill, you should be ashamed of yourself because you let this happen as well. By the way, HHS Secretary Javier Becerra, now running for governor of California, he stood by and let this happen. Blind eye to all the criminality. Total outrage. And, by the way, while we're adding to that, list, Abigail Spanberger, the new governor, the new moderate Democrat governor of Virginia, remember her role in all of this. Of the thousands of illegal aliens in the Commonwealth of Virginia, she's happy to give sanctuary to them, including to this individual. Accused now of murder.
23: Laura Ingraham last night on Fox News being a bit of a spirit animal for me on this issue. And she's right about Abigail Spanberger. Abigail Spanberger, the moderate. Abigail Spanberger, the grown-up. I'm not like those crazies over there on the left. This was her first act as governor of Virginia. This is cut 11, folks. Here she is, surrounded by all of her minions from the Democrat legislature in Richmond, signing her first executive order as the governor. Take a listen.
2: And this executive order rescinds executive order number 47. State and local law enforcement should not be required to divert their limited resources to enforce federal civil immigration laws. It is a responsibility of federal law enforcement. Virginia state and local law enforcement officers must be able to focus on their core responsibilities, investigating crime.
23: That may look like Abigail and sound like Abigail Spanberger signing an executive order to better allow local law enforcement to use their precious resources on local crime instead of being forced to enforce federal immigration laws, which, of course, is a complete lie. That's not what local law enforcement is being asked to do or required to do, because they were rescinding a Republican Glenn Youngkin governor's executive order saying that local law enforecement must cooperate with ICE, not enforce the law, cooperate with federal authorities. You arrest somebody and he's in the country illegally, you hold them until ICE agents can come and take them into custody. That's all they were doing. It wasn't precious resources. It's a lie. But what that really was Abigail Spanberger signing the death sentence for a 42-year-old Virginia woman who was just found stabbed, doused in gasoline, and set on fire in Great Falls, Virginia. That's Abigail Spanberger issuing the death warrant for that Virginia woman. More coming up.
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14: When George Washington accepted command of the Continental Army, Americans were fighting a king and determined not to replace one form of unchecked power with another. Washington understood the difference between authority and ownership. In 1775, he declared, "When we assume the soldier, we did not lay aside the citizen." Even as commander of America's army, Washington remembered that he remained one of the people and that the power entrusted to him was never his to keep. He did not fight to rule America. He fought so Americans could govern themselves. Washington's example gave the young nation something more than victory. It gave America a standard for leadership. Those who hold power must remain accountable to the people they serve. Because in a free nation, leadership is not ownership. It is a duty and a trust.

0: one of his final interviews. It was a big one, an important one. It wrestled with a timeless question. Does God still speak today? That conversation became the foundation for a powerful and provocative new documentary. It's called Can You Hear Me Now? And it explores scripture and faith and history and, yes, prophecy, like modern day prophets. Director Matthew Thayer conducted an investigation, and he asks us to come along with him. And this movie does not tell you what to think. 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I found this movie thought-provoking and compelling, and I think you will too. So pre-order the film now. 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
10: When George Washington accepted command of the Continental Army, Americans were fighting a king and determined not to replace one form of unchecked power with another. Washington understood the difference between authority and ownership. In 1775, he declared, "When we assume the soldier, we did not lay aside the citizen." Even as commander of America's army, Washington remembered that he remained one of the people and that the power entrusted to him was never his to keep. He did not fight to rule America. He fought so Americans could govern themselves. Washington's example gave the young nation something more than victory. It gave America a standard for leadership. Those who hold power must remain accountable to the people they serve. Because in a free nation, leadership is not ownership. It is a duty and a trust.

0: We raised a man. That's America.
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3: I'm Andy Robb with your Lowe's weekend weather update. A thunderstorm in spots Saturday, otherwise clouds and sun, high in the low 90s. And sun and clouds, some showers Sunday, high again in the low 90s. 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
9: Good morning. It's O'Connor and Company here. It is 51 minutes after the hour. Great morning so far. And if you missed any of it, including our conversation with Jason Miares, the former Attorney General of Virginia, as well as Ken Cuccinelli on election integrity, or earlier this hour, we spoke with Ralph Norman, congressman from South Carolina, who's now in that very tight runoff for the Republican nomination for Senate of South Carolina. Go to LarryOShow.com and subscribe to our podcast so you never miss any of the important conversations we're having in your nation's capital, but resonating and rippling across this great nation. And we just spoke with Katie McFarland, who was, she's been in the national security realm all the way going back to Nixon and Henry Kissinger. She started when she was 8 years old. Don't worry. I'm not aging her. I promise. And she just mentioned Cuba. And so that brings up an interesting point, because while the Cuban people are suffering after years, decades of totalitarian, authoritarian dictatorship under communist rule, where Fidel Castro was promising to take money from all the oligarchs and finally share it with the proletariat. Sound familiar? Oh, don't worry. We're going to provide you with everything you need, Cubans. We're going to take all of that money from the wealthy who have been exploiting you all these years. Sound familiar? Of course it does. At the same time where the Cuban people are suffering and they recognize what a monster Fidel Castro is, who he got pretty rich in all of the equation. He lived high on the hog. Not that anyone else could afford to eat hog or any other meat product in Cuba. While the Cuban people have figured out that communism just doesn't work, and it's a bill of goods that's always sold under the guise of, oh, we just want to fill potholes and make sure that there's a chicken in every pot. The Cubans have figured that out. But the Marxists here in America, they still don't get it. One of the heads of the Democrat Socialists of America, this would be the Bernie Sanders, AOC, Abdul El-Sayed, Hassan Piker, Angie Nixon, left-wing Zoran Mamdani political party that is like a parasite eating out the Democrats from within, as Hakeem Jeffries and Chuck Schumer allow them in the tent so that they can destroy their party and eventually this country. One of their leaders appeared on CNN, and I got to hand it to the host, CNN, who is the child of Cuban refugees. CNN, we should give this guy a promotion. Here, take a listen.
10: I get your criticism of foreign policy. As I said, it's not an uncommon one. But lauding Fidel Castro is a different story. You talk about what things were like before the revolution in Cuba. I'll give you a personal example. My grandfather was a revolutionary in Cuba during that time. He was affected by a previous dictator, Fulgencio Batista, having his friends disappeared in the street for speaking their minds. My grandfather found that revolution hoping to bring democracy to Cuba. And then what happened? Fidel Castro locked my grandfather up, sentenced to 20 years for doing what you're doing now on live TV, for speaking his mind, for expressing himself freely, for trying to organize politically. So I wonder, again, how you think that lands with people who suffered under that dictatorship, who now you are trying to court as voters when your organization comes out and lauds 100 years of Castro. I don't think it would land well with them, Ashiq.
11: We're seeing many people in the United States who are struggling under massive inequality in the United States.
9: I didn't get much better than that. Hamana, hamana, hamana, hamana. There's inequality here. Hamana, hamana. Which, again, is exactly how communism was sold to the people of Cuba. That's Ashiq Sadiq, the co-chair of the DSA. Good for you, Boris Sanchez. I don't praise people on CNN very often other than Scott Jennings. Boris Sanchez was good. But here's the problem. You shouldn't have to have a direct family connection to the oppression and murder and violence and totalitarianism of a communist regime to be able to make that case in America's body politic. When you're a part of the American media, you shouldn't have to have that direct family connection to be able to be passionate about how evil these ideas are, number one. And number two, the only criticism I have from Boris Sanchez there is that the entire question, after he explained how evil communism is, the entire question was framed within a political context of, you know, how are you going to win over the hearts and minds of the Cubans and Venezuelans and Nicaraguans who have fled those regimes to come to America? How are you going to convince them that everything you're selling is great? What kind of question is that? But the connection to the left in America and Cuba doesn't end there. Karen Bass, the current mayor of Los Angeles, you know, she studied in Cuba, literally. When she was younger, a college student, she actually did a work study program in Cuba, which tells you a lot. And here she is yesterday explaining a new program in Los Angeles government politics that sounds like it's straight out of the Politburo in Moscow. Take a listen to this.
12: Donation to our campaign is more critical right now than ever before. Let me explain. Thanks to LA's Supermatch program, every qualified donation from Los Angeles residents is matched 6-1 by the city. But after the primary, we had to start over from scratch. 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Chip in $5 right now, and the city turns it into $35. 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Make your matching donation today.
9: Yeah, that's right. In the city of Los Angeles, they use tax dollars to multiply a political donation to a candidate by a factor of 6. And both of the finalists, lo and behold, shock of shocks, miracle of miracles, are both Democrats. The good news is Los Angeles is so awash with money and there's no problems in that city with potholes or scum on the streets that they've got plenty of money to burn, literally. 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
16: With SRN News, I'm Rich Thomason in Washington. What happens when you spend money you don't have? Just ask Uncle Sam.
17: The national debt has surpassed a record $40 trillion, just 5 months after hitting $39 trillion. Experts say the growing debt is already affecting Americans by raising borrowing costs and lowering wages. Advocates for a balanced budget warn of tougher fiscal trade-offs ahead. Margaret Spellings from the Bipartisan Policy Center says the fiscal trajectory is unsustainable and that any number of events could quickly push the U.S. over the edge from a challenge into a full-blown crisis. According to recent data analysis from the Organization for Economic Cooperation and Development, the United States' fiscal position stands as the worst among other developed countries. I'm Lisa Dwyer.
16: A Missouri judge has handed President Trump a win, ruling that a new Republican-friendly House district map backed by the president can be used in November. An appeal is expected. Canada and the U.S. closer to finalizing a trade agreement would avert threatened 50% U.S. tariffs. A senior Canadian official calls the emerging terms a very good deal for Canada. President Trump says that's the case for the U.S. as well.
18: Very fair deal for both. The tariffs will be non-existent for our farmers. Our farmers were paying tremendous tariffs into Canada, and those tariffs are going to be totally eviscerated, down to zero.
16: Cost-conscious Americans continue to spend, giving Walmart another strong quarterly performance. About $188 billion in revenue in the second quarter, up almost 6%. However, the discount retailer is offering a cautious outlook going forward. On Wall Street, the Dow futures are down about 170 points. NASDAQ futures off 81. S&P futures are down 12 points. This is SRN News.
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21: 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I'm Paul Acey for Plugged In. 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
0: So something important for couples to hear is that it's not an immediate fix. 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
0: It's a long-term commitment to building back. And so all the pain and hurt that we'd gone through in that previous year and a half, this was the result of it. Even though we were trying to build our marriage back, working together, it's still days that are overwhelming. And so it was just too much for her at that point, and she didn't think she could take it. You know, I feel guilt that I didn't relieve enough, maybe, or what could I do? And definitely a hopelessness that there's not much I can do, that we're working on it. The fact she survived was just incredible and amazing and a godsend.
1: Hear more from Todd Evans and his wife, Kristen, at FamilyMinute.org.
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30: Today, expect a mix of clouds and sunshine with a chance of a thunderstorm, reaching a high of 92. Tonight, there will be a thunderstorm in the evening. Otherwise, it will be partly cloudy with a low of 79. Tomorrow, anticipate a blend of clouds and sun with the possibility of a thunderstorm in some areas during the afternoon, with temperatures reaching up to 90 degrees. I'm meteorologist Jason Caterina. That's your exclusive AccuWeather forecast on AM 930, The Answer.
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33: All right, buckle up. I'm in a good mood. I never know if that's good or bad for you. My kids used to say that. They said they never knew if it was better when Dad was in a good mood or a bad mood. Hope you're in a good mood as well. Happy Thursday, August the 20th, 2026. I want to share with you some feedback that has been generated after the so-called shocking upset victory here in Florida of the DSA Congresswoman Angie Nixon, who's now pretending not to be too familiar with DSA. She knows it's toxic in Florida. She knows that she shouldn't have won on paper, but she was up against that stiff, that little troll, Alex Vindman, who was a Floridian for about 5 minutes. She's never going to beat Ashley Moody. It's not even going to be a competition. It won't even be close. But Curtis Houck over at Media Research Center was a guest on Newsmax, and I want to share with you some of the thoughts he had about the improbable victory this week of a socialist named Angie Nixon in the great state of Florida. Before we do that, I want to share with you how yours truly went viral last night on X, and it scared the heck out of me. You know, I like what I do a lot, and I feel very grateful to do this for a living. I enjoy you so much. I appreciate this audience. I think about all the things we've been through together, from 9/11 to the pandemic, the highs, the lows, the fundraisers we do over the years, the millions of dollars that you've contributed to our various causes. I really do every single day believe that I'm one of the luckiest people in the world. I'm not a talk show host who chases notoriety. And that's a little bit antithetical to my profession, because I work with people who, as I always joke, they would drive over their own mother in the family minivan if they could get 5 minutes on, you know, Megyn Kelly's show or whatever. And people love clicks and attention. And I'm not all that. That's not why I do this. I do it because I want to engage with this audience that I've worked hard to cultivate. I hope and pray that you trust me. I know I trust you, but I'm not out there trying to get, you know, to be the most prominent, highly engaged social media guru of the planet. That's not my thing. I'm a talk show host, and I love doing this, and I embrace all the different platforms that we're on. The podcast space is something that Mark Davis and I are embracing with relish. And I'm loving that new chapter of our time together. I hope you get to check it out, M&M Extra, over on Apple or Spotify or, you know, wherever you get your podcasts, YouTube. But when I go viral, it kind of scares me. And I went viral last night on X. And the reason I went viral, I guess it touched a nerve. And I thought, well, I'll bring it up today on the show. I posted on X, is it only me? Am I the only person that is annoyed that when I go to pick up my prescription at CVS, they're closed in the middle of the day because the pharmacist wants to go to lunch? Is it only the CVS that I'm stuck with that has this idiotic policy, or is it across the board? Now, that was basically what I said on X. Well, that thing exploded. I sat there last night watching my post just blow up. I mean, I'm talking like when it got to almost 1 million views, I panicked. And I deleted it because I was starting to get death threats. People were saying, I'm going to track you down. I mean, people who don't know me, they were coming at me. Most people were agreeing with me, incidentally, but it really touched a nerve. And as it turns out, based on the hundreds of thousands of dollars, I mean, dollars, hundreds of thousands of engagements that I was getting, all the people that were viewing it and interacting. I was watching, you know, on X, you can see how many people see your post. My gosh, it was 70,000, 75,000. And I'm watching it spin like a little slot machine in Vegas. 80,000, 90,000, 100, 200,000. It was going to hit 1 million. And I didn't want that in my life. I don't want to go out and hire bodyguards from disgruntled CVS fans or pharmaceutical company lovers who want to defend this odd practice of shutting down the pharmacy at 1:30 in the afternoon. I drove all the way across town yesterday. I had a busy day. I was up to my eyeballs. I had to get my hay fever medicine. I went halfway across town, 1:35. Oh, the gates are down. The pharmacist gone fishing. Closed for lunch. And I had forgotten that. Of course, I should have remembered. They close every day at 1:30 so that the pharmacist can go to lunch. They are in the customer service business. It's CVS. You're supposed to go get your medicine when you need it. and closing the pharmacy in the middle of the day so that the pharmacist, who does that in business? Who get it? Can you imagine me halfway through the show? We're going to put on polka music for a half hour because Mike wants to get lunch. The supermarket. We're going to close down because the supermarket manager has to go to lunch right now. So close. Sorry, we're locking our doors at 1:30 in the afternoon. 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I deleted the post. 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But hey, let me throw it open to you now, because if it touched a nerve on X, I assume it'll touch a nerve here in the Relief Factor Studios. 800-655-MIKE. 800-655-6453. 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I hope you join us.

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0: Gallagher.
1: 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Here's, of course, the text line. The phone lines have blown up with my pharmacy lament. Closing in the middle of the day to get lunch. Arkansas, our Walmart pharmacy closes an hour for lunch. There's usually about 6 people working there, usually 2 pharmacists. Seems to me like they could take turns taking lunch, but nope, they close the whole thing. They all go at the same time. And nothing is posted about them being closed for lunch. Usually the time varies. Here's Scott from Rhode Island. Here's one for you. Walmart's the only place in the world that you cannot tap to pay. Because I do that literally everywhere. I've gone numerous times with weeks worth of groceries and totally forget there's no tap policy. So we're getting all the headaches out of the way today. But customer service, it just seems to me that closing a pharmacy down in the middle of the day so that a pharmacist can take a lunch break, that's just a failure of good, decent customer service. I've got a crazy idea as the customer. And this is some of the hate, by the way, that I was getting last night on X. My crazy idea, I'm the customer. If I want to go get my prescription at 1:30 in the afternoon, shouldn't I be able to go pick it up? Tom's in Detroit. We'll start there. Hey, Tom, how you doing today, sir?
2: I'm doing well, and a great topic.
1: Hey, thanks.
2: So from an engineering perspective, and even an efficiency perspective, they want to do that to save costs. They need to have a pharmacist to explain things. And so that's why they shut it down. But if you think about it, they have a monopoly because a lot of companies have to use that pharmacy. And right. You think that's bad, all these DSA nuts that think Medicare for all and one big government program is going to be great, better
1: that's
2: get
1: right.
2: used to having to go 1 hour a day to get all your medicine, because once the government controls it, they'll totally change things for the worse in terms of customer service.
1: What a great way that you've tied this all together, because you're right. Medicare for all will you want to talk about unleashing the Kraken, a mess that we're going to have on our hands. If the government is running our healthcare system that way, we're going to be in such a world of hurt. Look, I understand cost-saving measures, Tom. I'm a capitalist. I appreciate that companies have got to be lean. Margins are already very, very tight in the grocery business. I assume in the pharmaceutical business as well, and the CVS's and the Walgreens of the world. But you don't have to sacrifice common sense. Think about this. The argument, well, the pharmacist has to be there. No, he doesn't, or she doesn't. 90% of the business you do at the pharmacy doesn't involve the pharmacist. You're picking up your monthly prescriptions. 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And incidentally, thanks to the suggestions, and you're right, people are suggesting, hey, get it delivered. 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So that's what I'm going to wind up doing. I'm not going to go through this ever again, which is stupid on their part because, if you care about customer service, you want a good business model. Guess what? when I'm in the store to go pick up my my prescriptions, I'll likely buy something while I'm there. It's just a bad business practice. And knowing that the pharmacist doesn't have to be there, bottom line is, if you have business that requires the pharmacist, okay, I get that you should wait maybe until 2 or 2:30 when he comes back, but don't keep everybody else from being able to pick up their prescriptions. That's stupid. It's just dumb customer service. Neil is in Wisconsin. Hey, Neil, how are you today?
0: Hey, Mike, here's the deal. Get used to it. This is socialism beginning. You're going to get your meds when they want to give them to you. Get in line and you'll like it. Because they're dumbing down the whole process. But on the other hand, I'm a capitalist. This is an opportunity. Go back to the corner pharmacy
1: drugstore.
0: Open one up. Have two guys there. He goes on break. When he comes back, I go on break. And you can walk in there. You can talk to a person. It's an opportunity. The Reds and the commies, they're going to go that way. The capitalists are going to go the other. And we're going to make money that way. That's what it is.
1: Great, socialism. It's a great, great, great, great call, Neil. I agree with you 1,000%. Get used to it, because this is what we're headed towards. We're going to get our meds when they're going to tell us we can pick up our meds. To the other caller, that's Medicare for all, socialized health care. You want to be like Canada? Go ask a Canadian when they needed to get a hip replacement, how long it took for them to stay in agonizing pain before the government approved the procedure. I've read horror stories of people 1.5, 2 years on a waiting list. Or better still, let the government decide when they're going to worry about saving your life if you happen to be, 75, 80 years old. This is exactly where we're headed if we let this country head that way. And look, make no mistake, these Democrat socialists of America are chalking up victories all over the country, including here in Florida. I want to talk a little bit about this screwball, this far left kook, Angie Nixon, who's now spiking the football, and the left is all agog that she beat that creep Alexander Vindman here in Florida. We'll tackle that and a whole lot more coming up. 800-655-MIKE is our number. Let me tell you a little bit about a great, great book that you're going to want to get your hands on. What happens if AI follows our instructions just a little too well? That's the whole premise of this fantastic book called Carbon Zero. It's a techno thriller from AI pioneer Craig W. Stanfill. 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
4: Foundations of Freedom, a look at America's founding principles and the leaders who shaped our nation.
5: When George Washington accepted command of the Continental Army, Americans were fighting a king and determined not to replace one form of unchecked power with another. Washington understood the difference between authority and ownership. In 1775, he declared, "When we assume the soldier, we do not lay aside the citizen." Even as commander of America's army, Washington remembered that he remained one of the people and that the power entrusted to him was never his to keep. He did not fight to rule America. He fought so Americans could govern themselves. Washington's example gave the young nation something more than victory. It gave America a standard for leadership. Those who hold power must remain accountable to the people they serve. Because in a free nation, leadership is not ownership. It is a duty and a trust.
6: With SRN News, I'm Rich Thomason in Washington. What happens when you spend money you don't have? Just ask Uncle Sam. The national debt has hit a record $40 trillion, and that debt clock continues to spin. A Missouri judge has handed President Trump a win, ruling that a new Republican-friendly House district map that's backed by the president can be used in November. An appeal is expected. Canada and the U.S. closer to finalizing a trade agreement would avert threatened 50% U.S. tariffs. A senior Canadian official calls the emerging terms a very good deal for Canada. President Trump says that is the case for the U.S. as well. Walmart reporting another strong quarterly result, about $188 billion in revenue in the second quarter, up almost 6%. The Dow futures are down 400 points. NASDAQ futures off 230 points. This is SRN News.
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12: Today, expect a mix of clouds and sunshine with the possibility of a thunderstorm. The high will be 92. Tonight, there will be a chance of a thunderstorm early, otherwise partly cloudy with a low of 79. Tomorrow, anticipate intervals of clouds and sun with the chance of a thunderstorm in some areas during the afternoon. The temperature will reach a high of 90. I'm meteorologist Jason Caterina. That's your exclusive AccuWeather forecast on AM 930, The Answer.

0: doing here.
1: Yeah, I kind of actually am. Yeah, that you mentioned, you allude to that number there, Alex. $16.2 million was lit on fire for Alexander Vindman, and it didn't go anywhere. This guy wasn't just like a Democratic establishment pick. This guy is a darling of the national cable news circuit, of the resistance, the Women's March, all those crazy people, because of what he did to President Trump during his first term. So if it were some other kind of cheap suit stand-in, I'd say, okay, of course the socialists was going to win here. But that, I think it just drives me absolutely bananas when I saw that last night. I couldn't believe it.
0: Yeah, there you go. Another DSA candidate making some ground.
2: All right, so let me ask you the question. What do you think is happening in our country, in our great country, that people are willing to vote for these lunatics? And they are lunatics. These are people that want to blow this country up. They want to tear this country down. They want to abolish the Electoral College. They want to get rid of the Senate. They want to get rid of everything. They want to tax the wealthy. They want free stuff. And that's what Ontario, Canada just texted me. The DSA is winning these primaries because there will always be people who want free stuff. It's just that simple. Here's a text from Harrisburg, Pennsylvania. Why are all these DSA candidates winning? Import the third world, you get the third world. So let me ask you, why is this happening? How can Florida produce a DSA victory? Now, let's just quickly clarify, she's going to get walloped in the general election by Ashley Moody. There's no way this Angie Nixon character becomes Florida's next senator. But she did beat a more establishment Democrat candidate. How can you explain it? 800-655-MIKE, 800-655-6453. Do real Americans vote communist? Seems to be happening, because that's what these people are. They're Marxist, socialist commies. We all know it. How is this happening? See if you can help me understand it. 800-655-6453. Hope you join us.
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6: This is Seth Leibson for townhall.com. Massachusetts recently passed an abortion law, becoming the 10th state that allows for abortion to take place right up to the moment of birth. Let us step back to consider that the entire abortion movement and language used to justify it is shrouded in lies and code words. The word abortion itself is a euphemism designed to obscure the killing of a child. The word fetus is used to disguise the object of that procedure, to keep clear a conscience from fully considering what and who is being ended or killed. Reverend Jesse Jackson once asked, "What happens to the mind of a person and the moral fabric of a nation that accepts the abortion of a life of a baby without a pang of conscience?" He said, "It is that question, the question of our attitude, our value system, and our mindset with regard to the nature and worth of life itself, that is the central question confronting mankind. Let us pray it is not too late to ask and answer that precise question." I'm Seth Leibson.
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0: 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Take less than 10 minutes and read the Declaration of Independence. My friends at Americans for Prosperity have launched the Declaration Project, a nationwide effort to help Americans rediscover the principles that made this country exceptional. 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The Declaration tells us that all men are created equal, our rights come from our Creator, and government derives its just powers from the consent of the governed. These truths aren't just museum pieces. 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
4: 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But Donald Trump has taken a mallet to the economy. 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
5: With SRN News, I'm Rich Thomason in Washington. President Trump is threatening all-out economic war on Iran. It's a warning that's apparently falling on deaf ears in Tehran.
6: Iranian Foreign Minister Abbas Araghchi is rejecting President Donald Trump's threats of economic pain and isolation, saying such failed policies will only stir more hostility among Iranians and bring more failures. Trump has threatened crushing economic measures against Iran, promising economic warfare and isolation on an unprecedented scale. Araghchi says in a social media post that Trump's threats are meant to divert the attention of the U.S. public from domestic financial problems. I'm Donna Warder.
5: The hands of the national debt clock continue to spin at a dizzying rate. America's debt has hit a record $40 trillion and growing. The winds of war blow at hurricane force across both Ukraine and Russia.
7: A Russian missile barrage has killed at least 12 people in Ukraine's capital as Ukraine continued to strike targets inside Russia. Cell phone footage captured by Kyiv resident Yehor Konovalov showed a flaming plume of orange smoke rise from the capital's horizon. The strikes hit 12 locations across Kyiv, damaging residential buildings, a medical facility, and an educational institution. Emergency crews scrambled to put out buildings on fire and to pull out people who were trapped under the rubble. I'm Karen Chemas.
5: President Trump may meet with North Korean dictator Kim Jong-un by year's end. There's been no word on where or exactly when. There's been no comment from Pyongyang. The North Koreans, meanwhile, have fired more missiles into the sea. On Wall Street, the Dow futures are down almost 400 points. NASDAQ futures off 220 points. This is SRN News.
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11: 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Reply, and a friendly stranger starts chatting. Days go by, weeks. They're funny, they're warm, and eventually they mention an investment that's been treating them well. Crypto, usually. Scammers literally call this pig butchering. They fatten you up with friendship before the slaughter. People have lost their entire savings to a text that started with, sorry, wrong number. So here's the rule. A real wrong number texter says oops and disappears. A scammer keeps talking. Don't reply, block the number, report it as junk, and delete. Your manners are exactly what they're counting on. Give them the silent treatment instead. My free newsletter, The Current, has more. 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
18: Today we'll bring a mix of clouds and sun with the possibility of a thunderstorm reaching a high of 92. Tonight, expect a thunderstorm in the evening, followed by partly cloudy skies with a low of 79. Tomorrow, anticipate a mix of clouds and sun with a chance of thunderstorms in the afternoon, with temperatures reaching a high of 90. I'm meteorologist Jason Caterina. That's your exclusive AccuWeather forecast on AM 930, The Answer.
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1: From the wild world of D.C. politics to America's culture clash, brace yourself for the reality check you've been waiting for. The one and only Mike Gallagher.
0: Okay, I've just about had it with all the weirdness surrounding the Darlene Graham Nordone Ralph Norman race in South Carolina. It's an important national issue because, let's face it, Lindsey Graham was an important national figure. South Carolina happens to be a very important state. And that particular seat will evidently be occupied by somebody who will get committee assignments, who's going to be crucial to continuing to advance the America First agenda. This thing is getting so weird. I watched Sean Hannity's interview last night with Darlene Graham Nordone, and my mouth was just open the whole time. And Sean is a friend. I love the guy. He obviously wants her to win. I don't know if Ralph Norman has made an appearance on Sean's show or not. We want them both on. I hope we get Congressman Norman back on the show again before Tuesday's election. I'd like to interview Senator Graham. I think that's what she goes by now. Senator Graham, not Senator Nordone. It's a little confusing because she just dropped the name a few weeks ago, her married name. But I mean, that's not neither here nor there. It's just a branding thing, I guess. I'd like to talk to her too. And I'm not bagging on her. I just don't know anything about her. And I'm fearful that we could be in for a very unpleasant surprise. But I'm watching this interview. Look, Sean, I think, like President Trump, they want her to win because they loved Lindsey. And I suppose it's going to come down to a very simple question for South Carolina voters. Is that enough of a reason for you to vote for the lady? Are you going to vote for Darlene Graham Nordone because you liked Lindsey or loved Lindsey? I think Trump and Hannity loved Lindsey. Sean talked last night about talking to the late Senator Graham every night before he goes to bed. He was I think he was deeply grief-stricken by Lindsey's death. Lindsey, I think, and Sean became very good friends over the years. President Trump and Senator Lindsey Graham became very good friends over the years. And they lost a friend. And maybe they think this is how to honor him by supporting her. Somebody on X this morning, I woke up and was going through, scrolling through, after I went viral last night over a CVS pharmacy issue. Boy, I'll tell you about that in a minute. Wow, didn't expect that to happen. Hundreds of thousands of people were reacting to my beef with pharmacies that closed down in the middle of the afternoon so that the pharmacists can take a lunch break. It's one of the goofiest things I've ever seen. But before you know it, I was getting hundreds of thousands of comments and my DMs were blowing up and I kind of panicked. I deleted the post. I thought, I don't need to have, you know, pharmacists with pitchforks and torches at my doorstep. But more on that in just a moment. Somebody this morning, though, was complaining. I mean, nice guy, said, I love you, Mike. I you're the kind of guy I'd like to get a cup of coffee with. I've listened to you for years, but why are you crapping all over Darlene Graham Nordone? I'm not crapping. How can I crap on her? I don't know anything about her. How am I going to crap on her? This is the weirdest thing, the weirdest political chapter I think I've ever witnessed. And speaking of weird, have you seen Greta Van Susteren, who is the moderator at the Newsmax debate the other night? She's mad that people are reacting to the big moment where Darlene Graham Nordone admitted that national security, in her words, isn't my thing. Isn't my thing. And apparently Greta Van Susteren is lashing out now, complaining about the people, that story that is a huge part of the debate. That was news. You got a U.S. senator who wants the seat for good, wants them to fulfill a 6-year term. And she stood up there and said, well, foreign policy, that's not my thing. I'm not very well versed in national security. as a U.S. senator. That's a huge story. So it became a huge story, and now Greta Van Susteren is ridiculously complaining about the way people are focused on that moment. I wonder why somebody ought to ask Greta Van Susteren why nobody gave Dan Quayle any attention to all the other questions in the debate when Lloyd Benson said to Dan Quayle, I knew Jack Kennedy. Jack Kennedy was my friend. Senator, you're no Jack Kennedy. Remember that moment? I guess Greta, if she was the moderator back then, would say, well, why aren't you focused on the other questions? Because that's what she's saying. Why are people complaining about that one moment? What? What kind of journalist are you, Greta? Everything about this story is weird, mystifying, bizarre. But if you're not happy with me for wondering why Darlene Graham Nordone is even viable in this race, I've got a question for you. And I've been asking this a variety of different ways all week. I'm going to try again today. What if you're planning to vote for her? Why? If you're planning to accept Sean Hannity's clear endorsement, President Trump's endorsement tomorrow night in Myrtle Beach, is that why? Because they're telling you to vote for her? Tim Scott wants her to win? Is that why? I'm asking you a good faith question. Tell me why you'd vote for her. What is it about her, her record, her beliefs, her knowledge of the issues? Tell me why you'd vote for her. And I'm not trying to crap on her, as the texter this morning put it, or the poster on X. I'd really love to know. I guarantee you there's probably not a lot you can say because there's nothing there. I feel like we're in one big, giant, like, movie, like the Truman Show, where everything is artificial. Nothing is real anymore. As my friend Mark Davis puts it, you got a solid congressman with a conservative legislative track record against a nice lady whose husband, whose brother died. That's it. That's all you got. Well, her brother died. So I'm going to vote for her. And I'm not... Look, if she wins, I hope she is not Lisa Murkowski. That's all I'll say. Or Susan Collins. Or Tom Tillis. Or any one of the other rhino establishment hacks who have betrayed America's America First movement. You know what I mean? 800-655-MIKE. Join us here in the Relief Factor Studios. I am all ears. Let's start with that question. If you're going to vote for her, tell me why. Please, 800-655-MIKE.

0: What happens when artificial intelligence follows our instructions just a little too well? 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Well, that's what the men and women of Magen David Adom do every single time. As Israel's National Emergency Medical Service, they respond to millions of emergency calls for help every year. They also manage Israel's national blood supply. 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
2: 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I'm Paul Acey for Plugged In. 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
3: So something important for couples to hear is that it's not an immediate fix. 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
3: 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And so it was just too much for her at that point, and she didn't think she could take it. You know, I feel guilt that I didn't relieve enough, maybe, or what could I do? And definitely a hopelessness that there's not much I can do, that we're working on it. 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
0: 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Here's a text from Chris, a post rather, I keep calling it a text, a post on X from Chris Kirkpatrick. I don't know, Mike. I'm not as upset about Darlene's answer as everyone else is. She was honest. For me, it's more important to know where her heart is. I think when it comes down to it, she'll make the correct decisions. Well, that's certainly a hunch that you could have. Your hunch could be right. Your hunch could be wrong. But factually, to say I'm not really into foreign policy or national security, couldn't you make an argument that national security is one of the most primary responsibilities of a United States senator? It's hard for me to believe. Look, if I said I'm a talk show, I want to be a national talk show host. I want to be heard by millions of people. I want to make a nice living, have a big platform. I want to be heard coast to coast. Now, show topics, not really my thing. Preparing content, nah, not knowing what's going on in the world and in the country, not really my thing. I'm not really into that part of the job, but my heart's in the right place. I want to be a talk show host. I think I'll be a good one. I want you to hire me. But show preparation and topics, not really my thing. Can you imagine how quickly they'd kick me out of the office if I applied for that job? We're in weird territory. Michael's in Greenville, South Carolina. Hey, Michael, welcome back. How are you?
6: Hello. This is crazy to me.
0: I know.
6: It's insane. Like first of all, being a relative of a politician and wanting that office after they go should be disqualifying. Like, I'm pretty sure we fought the British 250 years ago to get away from that. And then secondly, Lindsey Graham, I don't know if anybody remembers, but I live here. You can't find video of him being introduced anywhere in this state without a chorus of boos coming down in the last 10 years.
0: All right, but
6: nobody liked him. He was a warmonger.
0: All right, so why did he win every time almost in a landslide? Explain that.
6: Because the same reason James Clyburn wins every time. All of the Democrat areas, he's got a machine. They vote for him because he's the next best thing. And you look at the returns from the first wave of the primary last week, and where did she do well? In all of the Democrat areas where they have the machine. We used to all
0: That may be it, Michael. That's what I hear over and over, because I keep pointing that out. I got to ask Joey about that. Is it true that Lindsey always won comfortably because Democrats voted for him? I don't know that Democrats liked him any more than a lot of Republicans who didn't like him, but maybe they do. I don't know. Again, continuing the theme of weirdness. So I sit down last night, settle into the couch, flip on Fox News, and watch my friend Sean interview Darlene Graham Nordone.
7: Yeah, you know, and to be fair, if people want to judge you on the South China Sea and Taiwan, okay, I think that's fair. But I bet based on all your time with your brother, that you know probably everything about the Middle East, because he went on one trip after another to every country in the Middle East. And I know you know a lot about Europe and the Ukraine-Russia situation, because he went to Ukraine more than any other senator. And you even said in our interview that you were going to focus more on domestic issues than your brother did. I mean, you were very clear.
8: Absolutely. I know national security is important. We have a wonderful commander-in-chief. I know that we need to stand with the Israel, and the issues in Iran are serious. I understand all that. But again, I'm focused on the issues for everyday people in South Carolina that are struggling to make ends meet. So that's where I really want to focus. Another concern from the debate I have last night is my opponent said he was going to cut Social Security. That's very concerning to me. He also talked about creating a pathway for illegal immigrants. So that's another concern I have.
0: All right, there you go. I mean, look, she's making her case. Sean believes that she knows a lot about foreign policy because her brother was so involved in foreign policy. Okay. Bill in Greenville, South Carolina. Bill, you're voting for Darlene Tuesday?
9: Yes, I am. I'm a Trumpster, and I believe that she'll be at his beckoning and vote every way that he wants her to vote. And I think she's also a quick learner, and she'll pick up what she needs to pick up on international affairs.
0: There is a concern, to your point. A lot of people wonder, because they're remembering when Ralph kind of stupidly endorsed Nikki Haley for president. A lot of people are wondering, is Ralph going to vote the way Trump wants him to vote? And a lot of people are saying she's more inclined to do so than he will.
9: I agree with that.
0: You feel the same way. All right. Appreciate it. Thanks. Here's Jerry in Houston, Texas. Hey, Jerry, you're on the Mike Gallagher Show. Hello.
10: Hey, so I wanted to do a sports analogy. She's an undrafted free agent in a sport that she's never played in. The last time I checked, when your starter goes down, when you go to the bench, you pick your next best player. And I don't think that she is. She may be a good person, but she's not the next best player.
0: All right. Appreciate it. Thanks, Jerry. 800-655-MIKE. This is just a strange thing. I mean, and, you know, back to the caller who's voting for her, you are going to have to just have some faith that her heart's going to be in the right place. How do Alaska residents feel about Lisa Murkowski? Look, I'll be honest. The only concern I have is that Darlene is going to be a wolf in sheep's clothing. My only fear is we've seen women, like Susan Collins and Lisa Murkowski, turn the Senate into a crap show when it comes to America First policies because they refuse to support President Trump. Maybe people think that's not going to be the case with Darlene. 800-655-MIKE. 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
15: With SRN News, I'm Rich Thomason in Washington. America's national debt has hit another milestone, another record high, a staggering $40 trillion and still growing. President Trump is tightening the screws on Iran, threatening tremendous economic consequences for any country that does business with the Islamic Republic. Tehran is brushing aside the threat. The president says he plans to meet with North Korean dictator Kim Jong-un by the end of the year. There's been no confirmation from Pyongyang. The South Korean military reports the North has fired off a series of short-range ballistic missiles off of its east coast. The pilot of a small plane is dead, two Pennsylvania state troopers injured. The plane and a state police helicopter on a training mission collided at an airport near Harrisburg, Pennsylvania, last evening. Stocks opening lower this morning on Wall Street, and this is SRN News.
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25: Today, expect a mix of clouds and sunshine with a chance of a thunderstorm, reaching a high of 92. Tonight, there will be a thunderstorm in the evening. Otherwise, it will be partly cloudy with a low of 79. Tomorrow, anticipate a blend of clouds and sun with the possibility of a thunderstorm in some areas during the afternoon, with temperatures reaching up to 90 degrees. I'm meteorologist Jason Caterina. That's your exclusive AccuWeather forecast on AM 930, The Answer.

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0: 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It's a background check with a headshot. My prediction? 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But remember this. Your boss sees every post you like. And if you're single and scrolling, maybe it's time for a glamorous new professional headshot. 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
1: Wow. Wait till you hear what James Tallarico, the Senate candidate in Texas, who is said to be neck and neck in the polls or even ahead in the polls, has to say about that kid who plunged a knife and murdered another kid at a high school track meet in Texas. I'll bet you're going to be shocked by this, but James Tallarico supports the killer, the kid convicted of bringing the knife to the track meet, and when there was a dispute, plunging the knife into the chest of Austin Metcalf. James Tallarico appeared with Charlemagne the God, a big host out of New York, and he sides with the kid who killed the white kid. The black kid happened to be a black kid who was the convicted killer. Tallarico said that the only reason Carmelo Anthony was convicted was because there weren't any black jurors. Because, of course, a black juror would instinctively acquit a kid who was caught on tape with a gazillion witnesses plunging a knife into the chest of another kid. A black jury would have acquitted him, don't you know? I mean, just ask the people who followed the OJ trial. He's kind of got a point, doesn't he? As evil and awful as it is. That's James Tallarico, candidate for U.S. Senate in Texas. I'll play that clip for you just so you know exactly what Texans have to choose between. Here's a text from Georgia as we talk about what I think is the weirdness of this whole South Carolina Senate race. The only thing weird about the Darlene Graham story is your reaction to her. She has every right to run for the Senate. There are a lot of people in the Senate and Congress who weren't in politics before they ran the first time. You are obviously biased, but don't you think that your opinion means anything at all? People are going to vote however they want. Darlene has the next few months to get up to speed on all the issues. You need to do your homework before you spout off. I heard her plainly state her position on abortion, voting rights, immigration, etc. You don't know it all, even if you think you do. Well, you told me, Georgia. You let me have it. I'd like to think I have done my homework. In fact, enough homework to know that looked up, you know, no, we talked about Ralph Norman and his position on Social Security. It is a fact that Ralph Norman does not believe in cutting Social Security. He did in 2017. But by January of 2023, he was explicitly saying the opposite. He does not believe in cutting Social Security. And of course, Darlene is representing that he does. But look, here's the irony of your text chastising me, Georgia. I think she's going to win. I told Mark Davis that this morning and told him on the podcast yesterday. He about fell over. Mark my words. I think she's going to win. I think the machine is behind her. She's getting millions of dollars, including millions of dollars from Democrat-affiliated PACs, which I would think would be a red flag to normal common-sense voters, but maybe it doesn't matter. Look, a lot of people don't even know. We think, and a couple of the callers admitting they don't know anything about Lisa Murkowski, we think people are as plugged in as most of us are. I like to believe if you're with this show every day and you support what we do and you listen and share and all that and you call and text and email, you're plugged in. People don't even know Lisa Murkowski's voting record, a Republican from Alaska who's voted with the Democrats about 75% of the time after pretending to be a Republican. You don't know about the rhinos? Well, okay. That's probably why Darlene Graham Nordone is likely going to win Tuesday. Coming up, I gotta play for you this James Tallarico clip. Can you imagine openly suggesting that black jurors would find a black murderer not guilty simply because they're all black? That's Tallarico for you. That and the M&M Experience, my daily visit with Mark Davis, my podcast partner, straight ahead. 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
6: With SRN News, I'm Rich Thomason in Washington. On the heels of President Trump's announcement that he plans to meet with North Korean dictator Kim Jong-un by year's end, another North Korean missile launch. South Korea's military says the North fired off roughly 10 short-range ballistic missiles toward the sea. Another night of terror for war-weary civilians in Ukraine as Russia launches yet another large-scale attack. The BBC's Dan Johnson is in the capital, Kiev.
7: Air raid sirens sounded across the city, quickly followed by the impact of around 20 Russian missiles. Targets are as yet unclear, but a children's hospital and a school were damaged and power supplies were disrupted for some communities. There are reports of people trapped in a residential building and a bomb shelter. A large proportion of the country was under prolonged air raid alert through the night because of incoming missile and drone attacks.
6: At least 16 people were killed. The national debt has hit another record high, surpassing $40 trillion, still growing. President Trump continues to rail against Fed interest rate policy.
8: We have a very powerful country, and we're powering through these ridiculous interest rates. It's a very unfair system, and I've said it now for a long time. When our country does well, interest rates should go down. I mean, every time I hear our country's doing well, I say, oh, it's too bad, because they lift up interest rates. They should drop interest rates because it means we have a strong country.
6: Federal aviation safety investigators have converged on an airport near Harrisburg, Pennsylvania. That's where a small plane, a Cessna, collided last evening with a state police helicopter that was on a training mission. The pilot of the plane was killed. Two state troopers were injured. On Wall Street, the Dow down 361 points. The NASDAQ is off 187 points. This is SRN News. Massachusetts goes all in on transgenderism.
9: The Trump administration says Medicaid will no longer pay for sex change operations and other so-called gender care for children. This has prompted Democratic Governor Mara Healey to announce that Massachusetts will cover those procedures with state dollars, adding that, quote, residents must have access to the life-saving gender-affirming health care they need and deserve. Experts estimate the effort will cost the state millions. Michael Harrington reporting.
6: The numbers and the political and cultural cloud of Orthodox Jews in Israel is growing. That's putting their vision of faith, Jewish identity, and civic practices on a collision course with that of other religious and secular Israelis. Mass protests over proposed changes to the exemption from the military draft for ultra-Orthodox men highlight the most contentious issue. At the core of ultra-Orthodox doctrine, the belief that studying Scripture is a higher duty than any other. This is SRN News. The initial results of a study of an experimental cancer treatment are encouraging.
10: Moderna and Merck are developing an mRNA-based cancer vaccine designed to be tailored to individual patients based on unique mutations within their tumors. They're pairing a new Moderna drug with Merck's immunotherapy drug Keytruda. Companies said patients in a study who received the combination live longer without cancer returning or metastasizing than patients who got Keytruda alone. Bob Agner reporting.
6: A judge is considering whether to grant Texas teen Carmelo Anthony a new trial following his murder conviction and the stabbing death of a 17-year-old athlete at a high school track meet. The judge who presided over the trial earlier this summer has been removed from the case. A new judge has been assigned and is considering the motion from Anthony's defense team, that motion requesting a retrial in the case. More details at srnnews.com.
11: 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From firearms and personal security to defense of the Second Amendment, BearingArms.com is the clearinghouse for guns, ammo, and the Second Amendment.
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15: Today, expect a mix of clouds and sunshine with the possibility of a thunderstorm. The high will be 92. Tonight, there will be a chance of a thunderstorm early, otherwise partly cloudy with a low of 79. Tomorrow, anticipate intervals of clouds and sun with the chance of a thunderstorm in some areas during the afternoon. The temperature will reach a high of 90. I'm meteorologist Jason Caterina. That's your exclusive AccuWeather forecast on AM 930, The Answer.
16: 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Financial content that appears on this station does not mean this station endorses such content. 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It is strongly recommended you obtain professional advice before proceeding with any investment.
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0: And welcome back here to the second quarter of today's Best Stocks Now show. I want to talk a little bit more about this long-term rates, which we just were talking about here in the first quarter of the show. The Treasury, the U.S. Treasury, really stunned the markets yesterday by announcing a doubling of long bond buybacks. Now, we've done this before. We had, who was the previous Treasury Secretary before Bessin? I can't remember.
1: Janet Yellen. You had Yellen. You had, Bernanke before that. All of them, did some version of QE, quantitative easing.
0: Yes, quantitative easing. This is quantitative easing.
1: Yeah, and I don't think Bessin wants to use the term quantitative easing because historically, I think he had some comments against that back when that stuff started kicking off. But it's quantitative easing. They're trying to ease the rate of the 30-year note. And I think you want an active Treasury secretary. And of course, he's ran a hedge fund. He knows this kind of stuff.
0: If you're going to have somebody
1: at the helm, who's trading, essentially trading 30-year treasuries, he comes from the private sector, right?
0: Right. Yellen didn't, I don't believe. I think that what they're doing is good. I agree with you. Here's the beneficiary. For the most part, it's going to be hard assets, real assets, gold, and housing and whatnot, because he's trying to bring down the long end. Gold has had a pretty good rally. Maybe gold saw this coming. I don't know. But gold has been a nice move in gold breakout. And yesterday, the gold stocks, Agnico Eagle, Barrick, I brought those to your attention. Of how they were breaking out. Well, the U.S. government announced a doubling of its long bond buybacks. They were pushed to do this in response to surging yields on the long end of the curve. And we've been reading about, an 18-year high on the 30-year bond, namely Treasury yields in the 10 to 30-year range. That's an attempt to provide greater liquidity in this end of the market and ultimately bring down yields. The move's important because the yield on this end of the curve sends a powerful message about how investors are feeling about the long-term solvency of the U.S. government. Well, we just hit $40 trillion in national debt, as well as inflation expectations. And the long bond also has a major impact on the economy today. You got housing affordability at in play here. You've got the entire financial, the mortgage industry, all kinds
1: overall
0: of
1: cost. The overall cost of capital. I mean, for companies that are wanting to borrow 10 to 20 years out, 30 year, they're not a 30 year paper out there, but some have. But the point being is, if the adage is if the U.S. government's borrowing costs are going up, then essentially everyone else's borrowing costs should also go up, right? That's kind of the market adage in terms of what we're looking at across risk markets and equity markets.
0: Yes. Now, the downside is it has to replace this debt with more debt issued later at the long end of the curve, eventually, with shorter duration debt. But it's bullish for real assets, for sure. Real estate,
1: gold,
0: housing,
1: right.
0: Gold, yeah. Any hard asset.
1: Land. Yeah.
0: Land. Okay, so we'll continue to watch this. I mean, it brought down rates just, not much. The long bond came down 18 basis points yesterday. And today it's kind of back up, but this could put a floor under yield-sensitive assets. That's important because
1: that's exactly what it's doing. It's stabilizing, right? It doesn't mean it's necessarily going to come down, but you know, what you're not going to do is say short the short the Treasury market, and then of course then knowing that the government could come in and step in and buy them and mess your short up, right?
0: Yeah.
1: So that's I think it just gives gives the bond price confidence in terms of, hey, you know, this yield's not going to go up too much because
0: the government is there to intervene and buy back.
1: Right.
0: So this is going to put a lid on that long bond, and it's going to give investors, because it worries them when they see it going up and hitting 18-year highs. They say, well, where is the top in these yields? How high are these yields going to go? Well, now there's an artificial ceiling put in. Not artificial, it's a real ceiling. The government is intervening with their massive firepower, despite $40 trillion in debt, to keep interest rates low. And this is going to help the bond market, and it's going to give confidence to investors in real assets. So it's a good thing. It's very bullish for the markets. Gold surges to its highest yesterday since May as U.S. Treasury to ramp up bond buyback. So there you see a direct beneficiary. Now, we sold gold earlier this year. We bought GLD at some point in time, and we sold it for a 66%. I've never made a profit like that in gold before, ever. Gold, for me, is just kind of a sleepy asset that crawls along, and someday, if you need to bribe the border guards as you escape a country being taken over by the communists, you know, that's how the Vietnamese got out of Vietnam.
1: Right?
0: And or if the whole monetary system collapses and you need to buy wheat to grind and to make bread, that's where I've always seen gold. But there were the right circumstances in place for a huge major gold rally, which turned into a major massive bubble last year when you saw silver up 140% in 2025, and that all came crashing down. Really, in one day, it was over because everything went down about 25%. You had a historic sell-off after a historic bubble. We cashed in for a 66, and we got back into gold in a minor way, but last week.
1: The bond portfolio.
0: In our bond portfolio, which is a natural hedge against the rising interest rates and the environment that we're in right now with fear of inflation and all this and that.
1: Particularly if it's a debt fear of a fiat currency. Right.
0: Yes. Okay, the other big story yesterday was Moderna. I mean, that was, the shares nearly tripled yesterday. They were up that came out of nowhere. The shares jumped for it to jump that much, obviously nobody knew about it because they were totally caught off guard. It was the largest one-day gain by any S&P 500 stock this century. That's how big that move was yesterday. In Moderna, when we come back, we'll talk about the breakthrough and some of the options lottery tickets that paid off yesterday. And then we'll get to earnings. Walmart.
2: With SRN News, I'm Bob Agnew in Washington. The national debt has surpassed a record $40 trillion and highlights the impact of defense costs, social programs, and interest on the deficit. The milestone comes just 5 months after hitting $39 trillion. Experts say that growing debt is already affecting Americans by raising borrowing costs and lowering wages. A rise in oil prices sending worries about inflation and bond yields higher. That's erased some of the relief created the day before after the U.S. Treasury Department moved to ease pressure on the bond market, or from the bond market, I should say. Brent crude causing part of the problem today. Right now, it is up by about 2.5% of its value. On Wall Street, it's the Dow down 324 points. The S&P 500 struggling as well. It's down 23. And the high-tech NASDAQ, it's off by about 158 points. This is SRN News.
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7: 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It's a background check with a headshot. My prediction? 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But remember this. Your boss sees every post you like. And if you're single and scrolling, maybe it's time for a glamorous new professional headshot. 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
11: Today we'll bring a mix of clouds and sun with the possibility of a thunderstorm reaching a high of 92. Tonight, expect a thunderstorm in the evening followed by partly cloudy skies with a low of 79. Tomorrow, anticipate a mix of clouds and sun with a chance of thunderstorms in the afternoon with temperatures reaching a high of 90. I'm meteorologist Jason Caterina. That's your exclusive AccuWeather forecast on AM 930, The Answer.
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1: With SRN News, I'm Rich Thomason in Washington. On the heels of President Trump's announcement that he plans to meet with North Korean dictator Kim Jong-un by year's end, another North Korean missile launch. South Korea's military says the North fired off roughly 10 short-range ballistic missiles toward the sea. Another night of terror for war-weary civilians in Ukraine as Russia launches yet another large-scale attack. The BBC's Dan Johnson is in the capital, Kiev.
2: Air raid sirens sounded across the city, quickly followed by the impact of around 20 Russian missiles. Targets are as yet unclear, but a children's hospital and a school were damaged and power supplies were disrupted for some communities. There are reports of people trapped in a residential building and a bomb shelter. A large proportion of the country was under prolonged air raid alert through the night because of incoming missile and drone attacks.
1: At least 16 people were killed. The national debt has hit another record high, surpassing $40 trillion, still growing. President Trump continues to rail against Fed interest rate policy.
3: We have a very powerful country, and we're powering through these ridiculous interest rates. It's a very unfair system, and I've said it now for a long time. When our country does well, interest rates should go down. I mean, every time I hear our country's doing well, I say, oh, it's too bad. Because they lift up interest rates. They should drop interest rates because it means we have a strong country.
1: Federal aviation safety investigators have converged on an airport near Harrisburg, Pennsylvania. That's where a small plane, a Cessna, collided last evening with a state police helicopter that was on a training mission. The pilot of the plane was killed. Two state troopers were injured. On Wall Street, the Dow down 361 points. The NASDAQ is off 187 points. This is SRN News.
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10: This afternoon, expect a mix of clouds and sunshine along with a thunderstorm. The temperature will reach a high of 88. Tonight, there will be another chance of a thunderstorm early on, then turning partly cloudy with a low of 79. Looking ahead to tomorrow, anticipate intervals of clouds and sun with a thunderstorm possible in the afternoon and a high temperature of 92. I'm meteorologist Jason Caterina. That's your exclusive AccuWeather forecast on AM 930, The Answer.
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12: The Alex Marlowe Show. I'm glad you're here. We got a hot show for you today. We're going to get to know Angie Nixon a little bit, the latest DSA star. I've got some more clips that some I grabbed yesterday, some I grabbed this morning. We've got a lot of highlights, but mostly lowlights about what her background is. We're also going to talk a little bit about the latest hysteria. I woke up today to all sorts of doom mongering that Scott Bessent's bond rescue has flopped. I will break down why this is entirely not unprecedented and is just merely the latest Dem hysteria. The other Dem hysteria that's going on is that Trump has got a beautiful young aide named Natalie Harp who types out emails for him and types out tweets for him. And that's also a scandal. I'll break more of that down as well. But first, we got some breaking news. We got some exciting breaking news here. The FBI has confiscated Eric Swalwell's electronic devices in dramatic fashion at an airport. So they got a sexual harassment probe going on with Swalwell for all manner of things. And we learned earlier in the week that he really did sleep with the Chinese spy Fang Fang. It was not just some rumor that you heard on talk radio. But how do you get the nickname Fang if you already have the name Fang? That's interesting. My dad, I think, was played third base platooning, I think his sophomore year with a guy named Francis on, back at Lynbrook High School, 50 odd years ago. So, but I gotta say, Fang Fang, quite a name there. Also a Chinese spy, by the way. You guys knew that. And Swalwell did go to bed with her. Swalwell, just a stand-up citizen. And now he's under investigation for sexual misconduct. And agents executed a search warrant and seized his cell phone, other electronic devices. This is part of the federal criminal investigation that's ongoing. And there's also things that were other piece of evidence were also taken from the scene, according to the reports that we've got at Breitbart News right now. And Swalwell, as we know, 45, facing multiple sexual assaults from at least four different women. One former staffer did use the R word, saying that he raped her in 2019 and again in 2024 while she was too intoxicated to consent. Now, that doesn't sound like the Swalwell I know. Or does it? It is always the people you most expect, guys. I've been saying this. So this is something that we're going to get more information as time goes on. But with the latest revelations with Chinese spy Christine Fang, how do you get from Christine to Fang? If your last name is Fang, then where do you go from Christine to Fang? Someone explain that to me. Aloha to AlexMarlowe.com. Let's get some audience participation. That's the burning question of today. How did Fang Fang get the nickname Fang? So Swalwell has denied wrongdoing. He also cooperated, which is interesting because which is the right move. I always recommend this to everyone. If you have any legal jeopardy whatsoever, you have to cooperate. It's the best case scenario for you. Generally involves cooperating with law enforcement. But it just, again, I don't know if he knew it was coming. Maybe he knew some bad stuff were coming and that's why he was as cooperative as he was. All right. Next agenda item that I will get to with all of you is I want you to get to know Angie Nixon a little bit more because this is a individual who is one of the true radicals. And we've been thinking a lot about this and you guys have heard me doing the ads, for Charlie Kirk and the documentary we've got coming out on him. Can you hear me now? And, she was one of the people who objected to acknowledging Charlie Kirk and to trying to make it so that his memory is respected. She was objecting to moments of silence for him, calling him a racist, all sorts of different things like that. And it goes through a laundry list of her positions where she is for Medicare for All, which is single payer healthcare, which I've been saying on the show is a un-American position because it involves having no freedom. We are so far away from if you like your doctor, you can keep your doctor. That is a thing of a bygone era of Democrat politics. Just the thought that Obama would be somewhat of a moderate in these modern times, one of the most radical presidents we ever had in terms of moving the country in a leftward direction. And still a lot of these ideas where she wants the government to pay for your dental care. So this is something that's in common with Karen Bass. Remember, she wants the crackheads to get the new teeth. So that's where this is going. If your teeth rot out of your head because you've been doing too much crack and eating too many junk food, not having a balanced diet, then she wants the government to pay for your new teeth. So that's one of her positions. She wants a rent freeze and stabilization and eviction moratoriums. So cap on rent throughout the country. It's one of her things. So it boggles the mind to think about how we would function if people never had to have any rent increases whatsoever, because the landlords would not be able to keep up with the cost of living, and then they would all go out of business. And then I guess the plan would be eventually you have communist housing because things would fall into disrepair. And I guess that's the math, right, on it. If you have rent freezes, rent stabilization, no eviction, you can't evict people. They don't pay their rent. So that means people can just squat in houses and there's no recourse for the landlords. It's a lawless society. This is trying to help the criminals and the least productive people. She wants to abolish ICE. She wants free universal child care, so pre-K. So what this would do is just more government indoctrination. The schools can't do well from K to 12. So she wants it to be start at 4 years old, 3 years old. She wants a $25 federal minimum wage. This is conservative talk radio, so I know there's no one in the audience who is not aware of the fact that this is just basic economics, that if you have a high minimum wage, then this is not the type of job you should really be supporting a family on. And the way markets work is that you're paying above market rates, then it's just going to put so many people out of business if you enforce this. This was an open secret when I was in the Bay Area and I worked at a minimum wage job in a restaurant where you also got tips and the tips were very good. But the second the minimum wage would go up, then people would start losing shifts and losing jobs. It would happen all the time. Minimum wage is up again. Couple guys get fired. That's what happens because they can't afford to pay it because the margins are too low in too many businesses to afford $25 an hour. She thinks Israel and Palestine, she says that there's a genocide going on. She doesn't even acknowledge Israel's existence. She calls Netanyahu a war criminal. She's a big cut down policing, if not abolishing policing. She wants to end mass incarceration. So I want to be specific. So it's not just ending jails, but she does want to end mass incarceration. So that means she basically wants a bunch of criminals flooding out on the streets. Of course, she wants a wealth tax on billionaires, which is commonplace, I think, across the board. The list goes on and on and on. And she's the person who's running for the Senate in Florida and got the nomination in pretty dramatic fashion. Let's start playing some cuts from her. Why don't we start with her being fired up to face Ashley Moody? Let's play cut 8, please.
13: It's about the most basic rights that people here in the state need. They need housing. Right now here in our state, it costs over 18% of the national average to rent a home or to rent an apartment here. Ooh. People are paying 300 more times for property insurance here in the state of Florida. We witnessed Ashley Moody fail to extend the ACA subsidies, which caused nearly 300,000 people to be knocked off of the Affordable Care Act rolls. She doesn't care about anyone but herself. And also, she did that because her campaign donors are health insurance companies. And so I look forward, Ashley Moody, to taking you on and to whooping you in November, and you will be calling me your senator.
12: It's just amazing that you just use the violent rhetoric nonstop. Are you going to whoop people? I know that she's trying to pander to certain people, and I understand that politically, but hey, can we get past this? Can we just stop where we disagree and then we have to beat you up? We have to maybe shoot you in the ear or something? Like, is that what we have to do? There's just too many people. And it's funny because she uses that rhetoric. Here is her quote when Rick Scott and Jimmy Patronis introduced resolutions honoring Charlie Kirk in Florida. It's beyond disrespectful to introduce resolutions honoring Charlie Kirk. That man said some of the most hateful things about black people and cloaked it in scripture. All that's completely false. If you support this, you're a tool of white supremacy. And I did not stutter. She called Kirk homophobic, anti-Semitic, misogynistic, and the list goes on and on. She literally said, and the list goes on and on. So that's a straight Hillary Clinton quote, like the Dennis Prager classic, homophobic, Islamophobic, xenophobic, you name it. That's who she's channeling, her inner Hillary. So is Florida, which is seeing a huge influx in people who are moving there, a lot of them I think are moving there specifically for conservative politics, could they get behind this person? Or could this become a moment where we are able to isolate an individual political opponent and exemplify all of the faults of the DSA via this one individual? I got more clips when we come back, but first I want to tell you about how this summer marks 3 years since the Dobbs decision. Since then, the total number of abortions each year has only increased. With greater access to telehealth and abortion pills in the mail, the fact is that both of these avenues for abortion are now cheaper, and this makes it so that medication abortions account for more than 60% of all abortions. That number is only going up, and it's not going to stop. And that's why we need Preborn. Preborn gives ultrasounds to girls and women. When a young woman sees her baby, hears her baby's heartbeat, it doubles the chance that she's going to choose life. $140 helps give 5 mothers a free ultrasound. You can save babies. $280, 10 babies, $28. That's a baby a month all year long. $15,000, huge write-off. Also, we'll get a free ultrasound machine that will save lives for years to come. 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
28: Foundations of Freedom, a look at America's founding principles and the leaders who shaped our nation.
12: When George Washington accepted command of the Continental Army, Americans were fighting a king and determined not to replace one form of unchecked power with another. Washington understood the difference between authority and ownership. In 1775, he declared, "When we assume the soldier, we do not lay aside the citizen." Even as commander of America's army, Washington remembered that he remained one of the people and that the power entrusted to him was never his to keep. He did not fight to rule America. He fought so Americans could govern themselves. Washington's example gave the young nation something more than victory. It gave America a standard for leadership. Those who hold power must remain accountable to the people they serve. Because in a free nation, leadership is not ownership. It is a duty and a trust. All right, we're spending some time with that Angie Nixon, who is the new nominee for the Democrats in Florida, who beat Alexander Vindman, who's one of the stars of the impeachment hoax against President Trump. Spending a little time getting to know some of her radical policies. I went through a laundry list in the last segment, but I think it's important to hear her in her own words and see the type of tactic she brings forward, which is why she just ran such an infectious campaign. I played this yesterday, but I got to show you cut seven again quickly. This is her storming the Florida Senate, state Senate floor with a bullhorn. Cut seven, guys. So this is, you got to know that someone who can do that is not have a hard wiring. That's a lot like you and I. Just the idea that, because you can't hear what she's saying. All it does is it creates the image that she's very outraged, that she's a caricature of a outraged individual. And that what is what she thinks is politically appealing. And it absolutely is right now. People like to see that I'm outraged, I'm mad as heck, and I can't take it anymore. But what does she really believe? Let's play cut six.
13: Everything wasn't equal because women have still been getting paid 80 something cents on the dollar of a white man. And so you definitely just have to work to level the playing field. And you gotta get these, you gotta close these corporate tax loopholes. You have to put the DEI.
29: Oh, that's a dirty
13: word. Policies back in place.
29: You know, God forbid, it's worse than some curse words these days.
13: Right, right. And then you actually have to just make sure that you are passing policies that work to level the playing field.
12: She's talking about race-based preferencing. She's talking about massive socialism, massive wealth redistribution. And the question I always ask, and that was a great poll from my guys at Breitbart who found that one. I just love these podcasters who think that they're podcasting in obscurity, and then we just can unearth these clips and then get content out of it. Because you really see that this is someone who wants race-based preferencing, which is racism. They want wealth redistribution based off of race. I just always ask, how is this going? We've gone down the DEI route for a long time. Are race relations improving? Are things improving for the minority groups that they're designed to help? She's also someone who talks about the school to prison pipeline a lot, which is how there's black people don't do as well in school, then they end up going to prison more often, and suggesting that there's some sort of a intentional societal way of getting black people into prison. You know, Tom Sowell has written and talked about this a lot, and he thinks actually the solution isn't coddling and trying to obscure some of the wrongs that young black people do. It's actually being tougher on them. It's more discipline is actually the way to interrupt the school to prison pipeline. Do you think she's ever going to say that? Of course not, because it's all a pander and it's all about trying to undermine white people in general. And that is just a real reality that we're seeing on the Democrat left, is that I'm interested to see all of the white people that they're going to take out because a lot of this really does come down to white people are doing a bad job of this country. So, all right, let's play some more. I got a little bit more of Nixon. Let's do cut 20, please.
1: Would you support cutting off military and economic aid to Israel?
13: At this time, I believe what's happening over in Israel and in Palestine is not good for Israelis or Palestinians. And I believe that Netanyahu is a war criminal who needs to answer to his crimes. And I do not support sending any money or any weapons to Israel at this moment. No, I don't.
12: All right. Well, at least we know where she stands. At least they speak plainly, which is really what's interesting to me about all this right now, is that we all knew a lot of these Democrats believe this stuff. They harbor these thoughts. But they've never been so overt about it. They've never been so open about it. And that's what we're seeing from so many top Democrats running right now. Let's play cut 12, everyone.
2: So the two things that we're famous for is our commitment to a program and our hatred of the United States Constitution. And what the program does is it gives us a roadmap to revolution, and it gives us the obstacle that we finally will have to get over to have a revolution, which is the United States Constitution, the basis of the United States government. And what the minimum maximum program specifically, what that format specifically gives us is that roadmap. It gives us the minimum circumstances under which we would be able to take power and govern, and it gives us the maximum program, which is the goals that we're actually aiming for.
12: That's a DSA committee, and they're meeting, and they're saying flat out, we have hatred of the United States Constitution, which they regard as an obstacle that needs to get over in order to have a revolution. So a nice poll from Natalie Winters, another Harvard-Westlake alumnus here out in L.A. So good catch there. They're saying who they are. We need to believe them. More evidence when we come back on the Alex Marlowe Show.

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0: right? Our smartphones and our social media, video games. I love Madden as much as anybody else, but sure. we'll try to be
1: 20 seconds. In it.
0: But reality is, you know, these things need to be held in good order and good proportion, so that our young people are forming relationships in real life, learn how to date, can prioritize it. As parents, we need to be encouraging our young people to do that.
1: Thank you, JP DeGantz of Communio. We appreciate you so much. Great conversation.
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9: 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Reply, and a friendly stranger starts chatting. Days go by, weeks. They're funny, they're warm, and eventually they mention an investment that's been treating them well. Crypto, usually. Scammers literally call this pig butchering. They fatten you up with friendship before the slaughter. People have lost their entire savings to a text that started with, sorry, wrong number. So here's the rule. A real wrong number texter says oops and disappears. A scammer keeps talking. Don't reply, block the number, report it as junk, and delete. Your manners are exactly what they're counting on. Give them the silent treatment instead. My free newsletter, The Current, has more. Sign up now. 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
10: All right. Welcome back to the Scott Jennings Show. I'm your guest host, Carl Jackson, sitting in for Scott Jennings. All right. You're going to love our next guest, even though I don't

0: See him in the frame right now, but I'm speaking of Terry Schilling of the American Principles Project. We're going to be talking something I never thought I would be doing. Terry Schilling of the American Principles Project. I never thought I would be talking about the WNBA because I never thought I'd care. But it seems to me that the battleground for cultural warfare, this is one of the best spots for fighting back against the left when it comes to cultural warfare.
1: No, Carl, that's exactly right. And that's what we found just 6-7 years ago is we found that the women's sports issue. So here's the reality. Democrats want to put gender identity in the civil rights law. It would be a disaster. It would put boys and girls sports, boys and girls showers, taxpayer-funded sex change procedures, not just for kids, but for felons. It's a terrible thing. But what happened was we started running campaign ads attacking Democrats, showing that this policy that they support would put boys and girls sports. And it was like a light bulb went off for not just swing voters, but even a lot of Democrats who saw it and were like, these Democrats are kind of crazy. They're not the Democrats that my grandpa was voting for Medicare and Social Security and for union rights. These are Democrats that want to redefine gender. They want to put boys and girls sports, give sex changes to kids. It's all of that. And so this issue has been absolutely wonderful for exposing the Democrats as the radicals they are.
0: Yeah, and I think we have to use it to the fullest. I know it's the economy stupid as we come into the midterms, but it's not the it's not the economy alone, in my opinion. You have to hit on these culture wars, and I mean it is insane what the WNBA is doing. I would say this, Terry Schilling. Again, I'm speaking to my guest, Terry Schilling of American Principles Project. I mean, just thinking about what these numbskulls are doing. The WNBA, in my opinion, they were a clique. They were happy to be subsidized by the WNBA. It was mostly a league where I think it was basically a gay friendly league or leftist friendly league. And now all of a sudden, Caitlin Clark gets in the league. It blows up. Viewership grows 3-4 times. The salaries they're getting 3-4 times. They're traveling on private jets and they can't stand it because, for one, Caitlin Clark is white. Sophie Cunningham is white. They can't stand that. Black chicks don't want to be beat by white chicks in basketball. That's just, I'm just being real. But, and the lesbians can't stand it. I mean, it's absolutely insane to me. And I'm loving every moment of it because these people don't even, they can't handle the success because they were so used to and they liked being a clique. And so now they don't even want to invite people like you and I and Terry.
1: No, that's right. And that's what's been so crazy to me is, obviously, with all this controversy, with the rise of Caitlin Clark and Sophie Cunningham, and who knows who else will stand up and see these opportunities for sanity and also growing a following. But I think if you were to go back 20 years and ask me if I thought that it would be conservatives who end up not just saving the WNBA and women's sports, but expanding it and blowing it up to levels that they couldn't even imagine, I would have said, you're crazy. But that's because the Democratic Party went crazy over the last 20 years. They started pushing all this stuff. But here's where I'm mostly concerned is, look, Republicans have figured out the messaging on all of this stuff. They've been so good. President Trump has led the charge. He won that 2024 election using these issues to show that Kamala was so out of touch with people. But I still think that Republicans need to do some work on reaching out to voters who feel like the economy isn't working well for them. And look, President Trump, the Republicans have done a great job at attacking everything that Biden and the Democrats and really the system has produced over the last 100 years. But they need to get back on stuff. And one guy that I'm really impressed with is this Tom Tiffany, who's running for governor out of Wisconsin. He's a congressman right now.
0: Right.
1: But he just ran this ad. I was on Laura Ingraham last week and I gave it an A+ because it was a very simple message. If I'm elected governor, I'm going to have kids in our state that can read because only a third of our kids can read at grade level now after all the insanity from the teachers unions. Kids that can read, prices in healthcare that you can see, and homes you can own, right? That's a very simple, straightforward message, and it casts a positive vision. We need every Republican singing from that same hymnal.
0: Okay, we only got the 20 seconds here. Enos Cantor, Royce White, mom and daughter, XXXY t-shirts, real quick.
1: These are amazing. Look, these Royce White and Enos Kanter, they're so good, and they are pushing the bounds here. I hope they are fair and follow their rules, and if those rules apply, they need to let them into the WNBA. I think it's the right thing to do.
0: I'll watch. Terry, thanks so much, man.
2: You know, we hear a lot these days about conviction, but real conviction isn't measured by what you say when it's easy. It is measured by what you're willing to do when your beliefs are tested. And that's what makes Charlie Kirk, American Martyr, worth watching. Oh, our friend Charlie. At its heart, this is not a political story. It is the story of a man whose Christian faith shaped his character, guided his decisions, and gave him the courage to stand firm in the face of opposition. Charlie understood that faith isn't something that we practice for an hour on Sunday and then leave it behind. It's meant to influence how we live, how we lead, and how we serve others every day. Charlie's story challenges each of us to consider the legacy that we're building through our own faithfulness and whether we are willing to live boldly for Christ when it matters most. 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Do it today. Become an Angel Guild member. And when you do, you can watch Charlie Kirk, American Martyr, and help bring more stories of faith, courage, and conviction to audiences around the world.
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10: With SRN News, I'm Bob Agnew in Washington. President Trump launches a crushing economic operation against Iran.
11: President Trump calling it economic D-Day against Iran. He says any country who helps the Iranian regime could face economic consequences. The president posting on his Truth Social page, "No one has given the Islamic Republic of Iran a greater opportunity to make a deal than me. Tragically for them, they have failed to take it. Therefore, today I'm announcing the most crushing economic operation ever taken against any country. This will be economic warfare and isolation on an unprecedented scale." Laura Winters reporting.
10: The mystery continues as to who the president will select to be the next press secretary, with one person stepping up to claim she is not being considered for a high-profile position there. Meanwhile, the now former operator of a couple of Panama Canal ports is demanding big money from Panama.
12: A division of a Hong Kong conglomerate ran the ports for years, but Panama seized them after its Supreme Court ruled the company's concession unconstitutional. Now, C.K. Hutchison is seeking an arbitration award of more than $1.5 billion. Last year, President Trump accused China of running the U.S.-built canal. Hutchison had planned to sell its global ports business, but geopolitical tension and legal challenges stalled the deal. Rich Thomason reporting.
10: Iran, meanwhile, is dismissing President Trump's latest economic threats.
5: Iranian Foreign Minister Abbas Araghchi is rejecting President Donald Trump's threats of economic pain and isolation, saying such failed policies will only stir more hostility among Iranians and bring more failures. Trump has threatened crushing economic measures against Iran, promising economic warfare and isolation on an unprecedented scale. Araghchi says in a social media post that Trump's threats are meant to divert the attention.
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18: This afternoon, expect a mix of clouds and sun with a chance of a thunderstorm reaching a high of 88. Tonight, there is a possibility of a thunderstorm in the evening. Otherwise, it'll be partly cloudy with a low of 79. Tomorrow, anticipate a blend of clouds and sun with a chance of a thunderstorm in the afternoon with temperatures climbing to a high of 92. I'm meteorologist Jason Caterina. That's your exclusive AccuWeather forecast on AM 930, The Answer.
19: This is Audie Bach. Our Tampa Bay native, Bill Bunkley, keeps us on the straight and narrow and reports on the legislature in Tallahassee. But he's an international guardian of the faith, too, with a heart for Lebanon.

0: With SRN News, I'm Bob Agnew in Washington. The U.S. military says the Asia-based USS George Washington aircraft carrier is now operating in the Middle East. The ship is relieving the long-deployed USS Abraham Lincoln following reports of mental health challenges and supply shortages on board the vessel while it was supporting the Iran war. However, military officials and the White House say there's been nothing wrong on board the USS Abraham Lincoln. The national debt has grown. It surpassed a record of $40 trillion now. The milestone came just 5 months after hitting $39 trillion. Experts say the growing debt is affecting Americans by raising borrowing costs and lowering their wages in many cases. It's been slow going today on Wall Street. The Dow Jones Industrial Average at this hour is struggling off by 624 points. The NASDAQ off 240. And the S&P 500 down by 57. This is SRN News.
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6: This afternoon, expect a mix of clouds and sun with a chance of a thunderstorm reaching a high of 88. Tonight, there is a possibility of a thunderstorm in the evening. Otherwise, it'll be partly cloudy with a low of 79. Tomorrow, anticipate a blend of clouds and sun with a chance of a thunderstorm in the afternoon with temperatures climbing to a high of 92. I'm meteorologist Jason Caterina. That's your exclusive AccuWeather forecast on AM 930, The Answer.

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6: 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I'm Bill Bunkley, reminding you our next update is just after the top of the hour for our campaign to feed these children in Latin America and the Caribbean. 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Also, we'll cover this in a moment. I just got this in. Apparently, there's been a 6.7 magnitude earthquake, this time in southern Peru. So, boy, I tell you what, South America, add that to Colombia and Venezuela. We'll have more on that in a moment. Well, we want to get back to my very special guest, and that's Lawrence W. Reed. And I say that as you make sure that you research to find out about his brand new book, Born of Ideas, How Principles, Faith, and Courage Forged America. This is chock full with a lot of information you wouldn't necessarily learn or know elsewhere. And again, just like the founding fathers, I want you to stay reading. I want you to expand your mind, because that's how we build on that to make good decisions. But I want to bring Larry back in here. So here we have our deficit hitting 40 trillion and climbing. We have some people hinting that maybe one day we couldn't afford to keep doing Medicare, and we know we're only a few years out from both Medicare and Social Security running out of money. We've got a do-nothing Congress. We got 3 minutes, maybe 2.5. Give us a very quick synopsis of what you really feel about where we're at right now and any hope for the future.
7: Well, this is a scary problem, Bill, and it's not sustainable. This soaring debt isn't something we should just take for granted and assume that it can go on forever. There'll be a day of reckoning. You can't continue to spend like crazy and send the bill to future generations. It has to stop at some point. There are plenty of people out there, unfortunately, who think the problem is we don't have enough tax revenue. But historical experience tells us that every time Congress gets more revenue, they don't set it aside for deficit reduction. They find new ways to spend it. So what we've got really is a spending problem that continually outruns both inflation and the growth in revenues. So until the American people are willing to accept dramatic reductions in federal spending, The debt will rise until it all bursts, and I hate the thought of what things will look like when that happens.
6: So we've seen big, big countries of Greece, of Rome, and others, and today we just see the ruins. You know, America could one day cease to exist. Isn't that true?
7: Yeah, there's no guarantee that we'll be here forever. You know, all depends upon the ideas of the people, the policies of the government. And if you embrace bad ideas, the result will be bad policy, which can sink your civilization. It has done that, or bad ideas have done that, time and time again throughout history.
6: Well, I want to tell you, I'm so excited. And by the way, I want to just mention to you that Lawrence W. Reed Larry, he was awarded the Grand Cross of the Order of Merit of the Republic of Poland. And Ronald Reagan was also one of those. His scholarship on economics, his scholarship, and his point of view of really digging down deep with a lot of the very important historical facts in his book, Born of Ideas, How Principles, Faith, and Courage Forged America. Get your copy of the book. You will be very glad you did. And Larry, thank you so much for being with us this afternoon. Godspeed, my friend.
7: My pleasure. Thank you, Bill.
6: We'll see you soon. More of the Bill Bunkley Show in a moment. Don't go away. We're going to talk more about that $40 trillion debt. I'll be right back.

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1: With SRN News, I'm Bob Agnew in Washington. Federal agents have seized electronic devices from former Representative Eric Swalwell and searched his Washington home as part of an investigation into allegations of sexual misconduct by the ex-Democrat congressman from California. According to one person familiar with the matter, Swalwell's devices were seized at the San Francisco airport on Saturday. Democrats who rose to prominence as hashtag resistance figures during President Trump's first term are stumbling politically during the second.
2: The pile illustrates a new era for the rest of Democratic base, where vocal opposition to President Trump through official channels and public remonstrations no longer guarantee success in the party's primaries. If Democrats retake the majority in the House, leaders will have to find a balance between their base's appetite for holding the president accountable and election results that some strategists say suggest Americans are ready to move past him.
1: That is Bernie Bennett reporting. A rise in oil prices sending worries about the inflation and bond yields higher. That's led to some big declines so far on Wall Street. It's also erasing some of the relief created the day before after the U.S. Treasury Department moved to ease pressure from the bond market. The mystery continues as to who President Trump will select to be the next press secretary, with one person stepping up to claim that she's not being considered for the high-profile position. More from correspondent Laura Winters.
3: Speculation continues to swirl on who will replace White House spokeswoman Karoline Leavitt when she steps down at the end of this month. One name widely floated for the position, attorney Alina Haba, who used to represent Donald Trump. She posts on her X page, "I'm not in the running for any job. However, if I'm getting a new one, I'd love for one of the anonymous sources to let me know first. Fake news remains the undefeated champ. Well, until I come at them." And then she posts a little wink emoji at the end. Laura Winters reporting.
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6: I'm Andy Robb with your Lowe's weekend weather update. A thunderstorm in spots Saturday, otherwise clouds and sun, high in the low 90s. And sun and clouds, some showers Sunday, high again in the low 90s. 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
13: This afternoon, expect a mix of clouds and sun with a chance of a thunderstorm reaching a high of 88. Tonight, there is a possibility of a thunderstorm in the evening. Otherwise, it'll be partly cloudy with a low of 79. Tomorrow, anticipate a blend of clouds and sun with a chance of a thunderstorm in the afternoon with temperatures climbing to a high of 92. I'm meteorologist Jason Caterina. That's your exclusive AccuWeather forecast on AM 930, The Answer.

0: Good afternoon. Welcome back. This is hour number two of the briefing. We have some breaking news that I want to get right to. ABC News is reporting a magnitude 6.7 earthquake has shaken Peru's southern Andes Mountains. More to the story, Dateline Lima, Peru. There were no immediate reports of damage. The United States Geological Survey said the quake occurred at 1 p.m. local time. That's 1800 Greenwich Mean Time, and was centered about 24 miles northwest of the city of Upachico in the Parinacochas province of the Ayacucho region. I butchered three words very significantly. Please accept my apologies for the Peruvians, especially who might be listening this afternoon. It had a depth of 66.7 kilometers into the earth. It was felt in several regions of southern Peru, including Ica and Arequipa. Earthquakes are frequent in Peru, which is part of the Pacific Ring of Fire, an area of frequent seismic activity. Back in 2007, a 7.9 earthquake in a province, this same province, left about 600 people dead. So we are certainly praying right now because this is 6.7. There was a 7.9 that did significant damage in this area, so we'll keep that in mind. And so that brings me to a thought that I wanted to share with you. Coming up in a few moments, I'm going to be briefing on a very, very dangerous development. If you were just tuned in, I was talking with Lawrence Reed. He's an economist and an author. And again, if you missed the interview, you can catch that interview when we go off the air, not long after we go off the air. 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Hover over the program guide, get a drop down, and then click on Bill Bunkley. And you can scroll down and once Yumiko has, it takes about 30 minutes or so to work it up, but she will post that, and you can tune into that book interview about 3:30, about 30 minutes into the two-hour archive of today's show. But we were talking from his point of view about how dangerous this deficit is right now, so I want to talk a little bit more about that because we really, really have to insist and hold our federal elected officials, Democrat, Republican, Independent, whatever, that they're going to serve in the Congress. And it goes for President Trump as well. We have got to get this deficit down and under control. It would be a catalyst for America to fall from within. Trust me on this. Before we get to that very important and sobering story, I just got an update from Food for the Poor. And you know, I'm excited, I'm pumped up, and I'm just so ready to say thank you, thank you, thank you, thank you that we have taken care of our minimal goal to feed these children, some of them in the advanced stages of starvation in Latin America and in the Caribbean. But sometimes, as a Christ follower, I know sometimes maybe the Lord is constantly teaching me to be patient. In the first hour of today's show, I was excited to tell you about so many gifts that had come in, and we went from 74 children to go to meet our goal when we went off the air. And today we came on the air we had a significant drop. We're only at 53 children to go. I was sure we were in the midst of some great momentum. I was sure that we were going to make significant progress toward the goal line, toward wrapping this up, not for just reaching the goal, but there are 375 children that we have spoken for. There are 375 children that I know that we can easily take care of feeding them for a year for 4.6 cents a day to feed one of these children. That is an $80 one-time tax-deductible gift. So after a great rally today, we did not have a single person to stand with me or to stand with Food for the Poor or to join the now very large chorus group of people who have helped us get this goal all the way down to 53 children. Am I disappointed? Yes. Am I deterred? Not one bit. We're going to do this. And we are, once again, we do this four times a year. And you know that for me, in the many ways that I've been blessed, not only blessed in business through the years, blessed to be right here for 21 years, broadcasting to you a Christian worldview and a conservative worldview, been blessed. My 31st year coming up, representing the Florida Baptist, Southern Baptist Convention in Tallahassee. I'm blessed. AML Leukemia 2018, supposed to be dead. Went outside parameters, had a bone marrow transplant. And it is no less than miraculous. I'm alive today in 2026. But my immune system severely compromised, probably did a number on my heart, the cancer, and I had to have open heart surgery last August. And I have multiple doctor visits this week and next week. And now I got to have a PET scan that I learned just before I came on the show. Got a pesky little thing going on with basal cell skin cancer, but with my immune system, it's a very critical thing. Why am I saying all that? Is that I, among anybody, realize how blessed I am. And I know that you may be the one to step up right now to help with the remaining 53 children, because I don't know when, just like I don't know when Jesus Christ is coming again, and anybody who tells you they do, run for the hills, but I don't know when we're going to do that. I'm anticipating that we could wrap this up this week, today or tomorrow. But you know what? I'm going to continue to urge you to stand with us. But I'm not going to be deterred. I'm not going to lose hope or determination. And many of you know when I do these things, I'm determined. And the closer I get, the more determined I get. So, yes, I am disappointed. On one hand, we got thousands of people listening that at least one, two, three, four people didn't step up and say, hey, I appreciate what you're doing every day, tune in every day. Here's $80. Disappointed. But at the same time, we're going to do it. And so I'm going to reset it again. We got about 45 minutes. Unfortunately, I don't get the final report until I go off the air. And we had a surge yesterday. But I'm going to ask you, How many children at $80 a child could you take care of feeding them for the next year? I'm asking you for 4.6 cents a day for the next year until next August. Now, that would normally feed one child. Today, you can feed two. There's a match. So my question to you, could you be a part of helping us with the last 53 children? I give you this pledge. I'm not going to leave a single child behind of our minimal goal. The harder I have to work, the harder I have to share, I will do that. Because I've been on the ground with Food for the Poor. I've walked among these children. And I hope that you will join me in a way to walk with me with your gift. Give your most generous gift right now. Could it be $80? We had several $160 gifts. We've had some $320. We had $1,040 just in the last 24 hours. So call right now. 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I'll be right back.
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7: When George Washington accepted command of the Continental Army, Americans were fighting a king and determined not to replace one form of unchecked power with another. Washington understood the difference between authority and ownership. In 1775, he declared, "When we assume the soldier, we do not lay aside the citizen." Even as commander of America's army, Washington remembered that he remained one of the people and that the power entrusted to him was never his to keep. He did not fight to rule America. He fought so Americans could govern themselves. Washington's example gave the young nation something more than victory. It gave America a standard for leadership. Those who hold power must remain accountable to the people they serve, because in a free nation, leadership is not ownership. It is a duty and a trust.

Welcome back. I'm Bill Bunkley. This is the briefing on Salem Radio on this Thursday, the 20th day of August in the year of our Lord, 2026. Again, a quick reminder that you can make a difference. We've got 53 kids to go. Is this your day to stand with us and take one or more of these children? 53 to go. And we will wrap up the campaign as far as a lot of what I do here on the Bill Bunkley Show, the briefing. So reminding you quickly, could you call in a gift for as many children at $80 a child that you could take? 4.6 cents a day at $80, and we have a match. That means you can feed two children till this time next year for 4.6 cents a day. Are you in? I hope so. It'll be the most economical activity that you will do. No bigger bang for your buck than to feed two children for $80 for the next year. If you're in, give me 5 minutes. Call our operator. Pull off the side of the road if you can. Circle K, 7-Up, Strip Center. 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WTBN to 51555. Come on, Central Florida. Come on, Central Florida. Let's keep that great momentum. We went from 74 to 53 yesterday, and we stalled in the last hour. Let's kick it up. I know we can get this thing accomplished. And I give all the honor and the glory as a Christ follower to my Lord and Savior, Jesus Christ. So the briefing, 877-943-9673 is our studio line. Have you given any thought to the fact that America is in a dangerous debt spiral? Every day we're talking about the radicalization of many in our country. The who knows who came through the border during the Biden administration, and they're all over the place. People who are voting who are not legal citizens. But maybe I'll chastise myself. Have I not talked enough about our out-of-control debt? Well, now that we're past the primary and we're looking at the midterm elections, I'm asking you, whatever forum you go to, in the sound of my voice, that is a candidate for the U.S. Senate or for the United States House of Representatives, to ask them what is their plan to contribute to a solution to our out-of-control debt. What is their plan to make Social Security solvent? And there's rumors, my precious seniors, there's rumors that one day the debt will be so large. Could it be that one day America could no longer fund Medicare? And by the way, we just hit $40 trillion of debt. That's with a T. And you think we got a party out there, the Democrats, who want to Medicare for all, housing for all, free college for all? Margaret Thatcher said it best. You know, socialists, communists, Marxists, and even these Islamic radicals. She was so wise when Margaret Thatcher has gone home to be with the Lord, former prime minister of the UK, said, you know what? Socialism's great as long as they're using other people's money. But when other people's money runs out, it's over. How many times have you seen this in communist countries? For goodness sake, even Cuba, right below us, 90 miles
in Key West. Yes, sister. Yes, brother. America is in a dangerous debt spiral. Now, one reason that it's climbing a lot faster, in fact, at breakneck speed, is because Donald Trump had taken in billions and billions of dollars as he readjusted tariffs for bringing items into this country or being, you know, a supplier of goods. Took in billions of dollars. Then the federal courts ruled that he didn't have the constitutional right to do that under these executive orders. The federal courts struck down billions, with a B, billions of dollars of President Trump's tariffs. I read a figure that the deficit has increased about $11.5 trillion during Trump's presidency. That's why we heard Secretary of the Treasury Bessette yesterday. This report really hit yesterday or the day before, and that's why the Treasury immediately announced that they were buying back a pretty good chunk of debt. They were buying back the bonds, treasuries that were issued for 30-year notes. Now, with all due respect, that's kind of a knee-jerk reaction, but we need a lot more knee-jerk reactions, and I appreciate Scott Bessette for making that move. Even though it may be symbolic, it is the move that has to happen. You heard our guest last hour. He's the economist, but if you heard my Something to Think About today, this situation is no fairy tale. This situation is unsustainable. Unsustainable. You know why there could be a day where we can't fund Medicare, or a day that we'll have to cut Social Security in half? Well, those of you who have credit cards, you know when you get 21, 24, 26% interest and you can't pay down those cards, you are trapped. And your balances shoot up just like this deficit with the monthly interest payments if you can't pay off that interest. In the same way that's unsustainable for your household, this is unsustainable for the country. Do you know that interest payments on this $40 trillion debt, do you know it's more than $1 trillion just to pay the interest? That's how bad our elected officials have gotten us into this debt trough. Do you know that that's more than the total annual military budget for all of our armed forces? How about this one? Look at your watch or count out 5 seconds. 1001, 1002. 1,003, 1,004, 1,005. For each of those seconds, every second, our U.S. federal deficit, our U.S. federal debt goes up $60,000 per second. $60,000 per second. In the 5 seconds that I just counted out as an example, during that very short period of time, the deficit went up $300,000. Think about that. And all we do in Washington is squabble. All we do is worry about retaining power.
But, you know, our members of Congress, they're not worried about health care. The president and members of Congress, they have the best health care in America. They don't pay for it. It's provided. And all you have to do is serve one term into Congress, and you have that health care for a lifetime. In so many ways, do our public officials take care of themselves. You know, we desperately needed to pass the SAVE Act. 84% approval rating? Simply do what we do in Florida. You got to show a photo ID, and you got to prove you're a U.S. citizen. You see, when we have Democrats more focused on blocking that so they can play their shenanigans by stuffing ballot boxes, early voting boxes on a street corner, or basically passing out voter IDs to people who are not citizens, you've got to understand that we have some very corrupt individuals that are so focused on themselves. Their non-action is choking our country. I know we're focusing on President Trump choking Iran, but you know what? We're choking ourselves with this federal deficit. And how about what I've spoke about the last few weeks? What about Social Security? Will cease to exist in, what, 2032, 33, 34, whatever it is. There's a date for Medicare as well. No real plan has surfaced in the last month or two. While these two programs are set, math is math. They're set to run out in just a few years. And remember, the federal government and our congressional leaders, we've been scammed for decades. You thought you were paying money in every month to the Social Security Trust Fund. Well, you were really paying in to Social Security. But it's a big lie. There's never been a trust fund. You see, the money that goes into Social Security actually goes back into money needed for the federal general budget. What Social Security administrators get, they get an IOU. They effectively get a piece of paper, which is part of the out-of-control debt that the government owes on Social Security. The Social Security funds were not set aside. They weren't managed to put in income-producing vehicles. They were used for the federal government. And when you see a budget

0: concern, but I believe we certainly can see it from here. I believe that some of you could very well see the implosion of the United States of America in your lifetime. Sad part about it is we can do something about it, but we're not. When there is a candidate forum in your area, your neighborhood, Democrat or Republican, for the Congress, the Senate, U.S. Senate, I want you to go and I want you to insist on the candidate answering a question. What are you going to do about the $40 trillion debt that's almost unsustainable? Now, don't let them give you, you know, don't let them bloviate. At this point, I don't want to hear from a Republican that blames all the Democrats, and I don't want to hear from a Democrat that just blames the Republicans or independents. I don't want to hear who did what to get us here. No. Stop. You're a candidate for the U.S. Congress. You're a candidate for the U.S. Senate. What is your plan to take to your fellow colleagues in the U.S. House or the U.S. Senate? What is your plan to reduce this deficit as quickly as possible? And boy, could we ever get to a place where we do business like the state of Florida? You see, I don't want you asking this question of those running for the Florida House of Representatives or the Florida Senate. And the reason is they have no choice. Every year, their one constitutional duty is to pass a, listen now, a balanced budget. By virtue of our Florida Constitution, we can't run a deficit budget. So I don't want you to be asking, you know, ask the members who are running for, you know, county commissions, city councils, the legislature. You can ask them important questions based on the office. But for those who want to go to Washington, and if they can't answer your question, challenge them and say, sir, ma'am, when can I call your office or when can I call your campaign office back? How much time do you need to do the research, decide what is the plan that can get us there? And when can I call you back to get details about your plan to get us out from this out of control debt? Because they are going to be your representatives, whether you vote for them or not, whether you like them or not, they're going to be your representatives. And I hope that you will hold their feet to the fire. Now, let me say, I've got a lot of friends I know in the Congress, a lot of friends. I got a great friend running for the U.S. Senate. And this is a compartment. You know, I fully support conservatives, fully support those who want to represent us who are Christ followers. But we must insist that in the next Congress in January, enough is enough is enough. Do you agree with me? Are you on board with me? I hope you are. Going to take our final break. More of The Briefing with your host, Bill Bunkley, here on Salem Radio, broadcasting from Tampa. I'll be right back. You in the middle of the darkest
1: night is... And when you change what you think about, you're changing what your brain is structurally.
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1: So this idea of self-brain surgery is you can change what your life looks like by changing how you think about things. And I realized in that moment, I can't change having lost my son. So if I want to feel better, I've got to change how I think about losing my son. So can I make it legacy? Can I think of some way to make his loss a gain for us, for not for us personally, but to help other people through it? Can I turn it into some purpose? And so then my life became about, like, how do I use this to help somebody find the footing that I was trying so desperately to find? How can I find scripture that reinforces this idea that my brain can change if I change my thinking? And that's really when it began to heal for me, Jim.
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2: Foundations of Freedom, a look at America's founding principles and the leaders who shaped our nation.
3: When George Washington accepted command of the Continental Army, Americans were fighting a king and determined not to replace one form of unchecked power with another. Washington understood the difference between authority and ownership. In 1775, he declared, "When we assume the soldier, we do not lay aside the citizen." Even as commander of America's army, Washington remembered that he remained one of the people and that the power entrusted to him was never his to keep. He did not fight to rule America. He fought so Americans could govern themselves. Washington's example gave the young nation something more than victory. It gave America a standard for leadership. Those who hold power must remain accountable to the people they serve. Because in a free nation, leadership is not ownership. It is a duty and a trust.
4: Welcome back. I'm Bill Bunkley. We're getting closer and closer and closer. Boy, I want to give a shout out because we got a leadership gift. Jack in Sarasota, thank you so much. Just after the bottom of the hour, I want to thank you because you just gave a gift a few moments ago of $500. Now, that works out before the match to about six children and about a quarter toward a seventh child, but that's doubled, okay? So because of that $500 gift in total, you take that and double it. So, Jack, you have been the catalyst for over 12 children who are going to be eating for the next year in Latin America and the Caribbean. I want to thank you so much. Thank you. Thank you. Jack, your gift, as you know, is totally tax deductible. And you know what? The leadership gifts always take a special heart. Just like someone who gives $20 or $30 or $40, that's special. And someone that gives a leadership gift is special. It doesn't mean all the other gifts are not important. They are. And don't let me minimize it. But if we didn't have some of the special larger gifts, the road would be a lot more difficult. So right now, we are down. I'm just going to run it, round it off. We went from 57, now down to 47. 47, and boy, I tell you what, I'm in this sprint. I feel like I have the baton. And I want to pour it on, but I need to pour it on because you are our energy with your gifts. Now, this is the time I start throwing it out. Just to let you know that a one-time gift of about $3,800, a one-time gift of $3,800 would take care of wrapping up our campaign. $3,800 is what's left, and that would represent 47 children who are going to be fed for the next year through our partner, Food for the Poor. And remember, if you were to do that leadership gift of $3,800, you would be feeding about 94 children with the match. And each of the pair of children that Jack did, or what you might be able to do with that $3,800 gift, 4.6 cents a day. So, Jack, what a great encouragement. It was disappointing in the first hour. you came back and really blessed. And I'm just telling you, Jack, you will be blessed more than the kids, I think, will be blessed, because I want you to contemplate what you've did, what you did this afternoon. If you're married, share it with your spouse, your children, your grandchildren, and talk a little bit about the principle and the gift and the spirit of generosity. So one last time, I wonder how many we can do in the next few minutes before we go off the air. Right now, your best gift. 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That's right, all one word, letstalkfaith.com. When you land on that page, you'll see a banner at the top says Give Food. 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And then you can text. 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I'm Bill Bunkley. Thanks for being with us today. I'll be back tomorrow, and let's see how excited we can be to finish or get close to the go. We'll see you then.
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6: With SRN News, I'm Bob Agnew in Washington. Federal agents have seized electronic devices from former Representative Eric Swalwell and search his Washington, D.C. home as part of an investigation into allegations of sexual misconduct by the ex-Democrat congressman from California. The national debt has surpassed a record $40 trillion. That highlights the impact of defense expenses, social programs, and interest on the deficit. The milestone came just 5 months after hitting the $39 trillion mark. Russia has launched a massive nighttime aerial attack on Kiev using missiles and drones, killing at least 16 people in the city and surrounding region. The Ukrainian president, meanwhile, is urging countries to send more Patriot air defense interceptors as Ukraine is struggling now with a shortage. Big losses today on Wall Street. The Dow was off 706 points. The Nasdaq down 238. This is SRN News.
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8: Tonight, expect partly cloudy skies with humidity lingering around and a low of 80 degrees. Moving into tomorrow, anticipate a mix of clouds and sun, along with the possibility of a thunderstorm reaching a high of 91 degrees. Tomorrow night brings the likelihood of an evening thunderstorm. Otherwise, skies will be partly cloudy with a low of 80 degrees. I'm meteorologist Jason Caterina. That's your exclusive AccuWeather forecast on AM 930, The Answer.
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10: We got breaking news. A big update, a shocking update in the Comey 8647 controversy.
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10: Welcome to Sekula. We made it to a Thursday, everybody. Will Haynes is in studio. We've got CeCe Heil joining us a little bit later. We're going to have a packed show, but I want to hear from you. 1-800-684-3110. Get on the air today. You know, how many times can we talk about James Comey seashells? It feels like we're continually talking about the man seashell issues. But here we are. There's new revelations, and these new revelations are somewhat the most human version of this, which is him going, I wonder if people could take this out of context before he decided to post it. Hey, honey, can you look up on your phone real quick? Can you Google, do a little quick Goog, what's 86 mean? Just to make sure, you know, I'm not going to ruffle too many feathers. And she responded with it. Again, this is the what happens when we get a deep dive here. And the deep dive is not only this interesting shell formation that he posted on social media. We know he at least now took a second to think about it.
12: Well, this is what's crazy when you look at this, but also maybe not surprising because he was the former director of the FBI. But this all comes out of a response from the government in this case, because James Comey and his attorneys had filed a motion to suppress some of the evidence against him, as well as requesting a Franks hearing. That would be trying to get things thrown out, saying that the basically the prosecutors are being disingenuous with this case. As he has said from the beginning, that's his entire defense, is that, no, of course, I didn't mean it as a threat to the president. The problem is that the evidence shows what appears to be him crafting an alibi to get away with posting this,
10: which also
12: shows that, like, he knew maybe this could have been taken in a bad way.
10: 2 minutes before he posted it, Comey's wife texted him a screenshot of the definition of 86 that said to get rid of or refuse service. Again, so some conversation had to have been had to lead to this. And I believe he said he was with his wife at the time. They were walking around.
12: That's just old
10: Grandpa Comey.
12: The crazy timeline is that he took the alleged photo of the shell formation at 1:56 p.m. And in the story, he was walking with his wife on the beach at the time. Then she texted him the exculpatory definition, the one that's the clear one, 2 minutes before he posts the social media post on Instagram of it. So after an hour after he takes the photo, he then decides I'm going to post it and says, maybe this is us extrapolating here, but honey, look that up. Make sure I'm in the clear before I post this. She looks it up and screenshots the definition, text it to him 2 minutes before he makes the official post. No. So it's not also like he stumbled upon it and says, that's clever, snap, upload. No, he took the photo of the shell formation in question more than an hour before he actually made the post on Instagram. Now, this is what they, I assume, are trying to say is, look, it's an alibi. Look, I knew it wasn't about that. I have no intent for it to be a threat. Is that what it really shows? No, or does it show a very crafty man?
10: Well, to me, it shows that you thought that it could be.
12: Right.
10: So you are already saying, I thought that this could be construed as a threat to the president of the United States. Maybe I need to look it up just to make sure. That means there's a question there. Look, good for his wife, 65 years old, knowing how to screenshot. I think that's actually a pretty impressive victory, too. Let's just say that. I think I have to walk a lot of people through screenshotting. Phone lines are open for you, 1-800-684-3110. That's 1-800-684-3110. 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
10: Welcome back to Dr. Sekulow. We got some phone lines open at 1-800-684-3110. For those of you just joining us, and a lot of you I can see are, we'll give you a little bit of an update. You may remember James Comey was walking around the beach. Saw what he called an interesting shell formation that said 8647, took a picture of it, and got himself in a little bit of hot water when he posted it on social media, saying, man, it looks like you were trying to threaten or at least call for violence against the President of the United States. Well, there's a little bit more details. He, of course, denied that, said, no, that's not what I meant. I just thought it was, you know, a fun thing, you know, apologies, whatever. Of course, that sent him into a whirlwind of legal issues. And now, through new information that has been released, we know he at least questioned this decision. I mean, we're jumping a little bit to a conclusion here, so I'll say that. We know that somebody in his world at least questioned the decision of whether he should be posting or not, because 2 minutes, over an hour, by the way, after he took the picture, 2 minutes before he posted it, his wife texted him a screenshot explaining a at least odd definition of 8647. Now, what that doesn't show, that this definition that she has for 86 doesn't mention any sort of physical harm or threats, just means to get rid of. But there's a reason that he at least thought, at least we can jump to that conclusion, I feel like, a reason thought that maybe some due diligence should be done here, that maybe people would construe this as some sort of threat to the President of the United States. And here we are. Now, let's not forget, we got to play the highlights a little bit here, because this is not anyone who is, one, we know he loves the camera. We know he has not been shy about that. But we also know that this is not the first time he's been in hot water. The man has been a proclaimed loud and proud leaker to the press, was committing a lot of what could be debatably crimes during all of this controversy. Of course, meddling in the election, even to the behest of the Democrats, remember, getting involved in the Hillary Clinton situation, saying, you know, we have all of these trunks of emails and all the things that she had done a couple of days before the election, but, you know, nothing's going to happen. And then we also know he was intentionally sending information to people to leak to the press.
12: That's right. And once again, it wouldn't be surprising that an individual that did this, what we're about to play, to show memos specifically to manipulate the system to get leaked to the press to try to get a special counsel, would think ahead of time, hey, before I post this, honey, text me the screenshot of the definition so it's in our records for when I get investigated that I can show, look, we had this. What they were
10: or
12: together.
10: Minimum, your wife said, maybe you shouldn't do this. Let's look it up. I mean, that could be an exclamation.
12: But the other thing, too, is that they were together. That means there was a discussion about this. He said they were walking together on the beach. And the fact that, one, she texted the screenshot as if to memorialize this, something that he's very fond of, as well as some of the messages they got later from their friends. We'll talk about that in a minute. But would it be surprising that someone that said this in an interview, this is Byte 16, about why and how he tried to get a special counsel, tried to manipulate the system, would go to those lengths? Let's play Byte 16.
15: Did you show copies of your memos to anyone outside of the Department of Justice?
18: Yes.
15: And to whom did you show copies?
18: I asked, President tweeted on Friday after I got fired that I better hope there's not tapes. I woke up in the middle of the night on Monday night, because it didn't dawn on me originally, that there might be corroboration for our conversation. There might be a tape. And my judgment was I needed to get that out into the public square. And so I asked a friend of mine to share the content of the memo with a reporter. Didn't do it myself for a variety of reasons, but I asked him to because I thought that might prompt the appointment of a special counsel. And so I asked a close friend of mine to do it.
15: And was that Mr. Wittes?
18: No. No.
15: Who was that?
18: A good friend of mine who's a professor at Columbia Law School.
12: So once again, he lays that out there, that he leaked memos to a friend at Columbia Law School, which if you've been following this, there's a lot of other rabbit trails we can go down with that friend. But what was the reason? To try and prompt the appointment of a special counsel. And one, he was successful. He manipulated the system there. But also there, it didn't dawn on me. There might originally be corroboration for our conversation. This is how he thinks. So the fact that a photo he took at 1:56 p.m. and then at 3:12 p.m. his wife texts him the definition of 86, and that does not include anything threatening, when even the government shows, hey, if you just Google this and you look at the data, this is even before the conversation erupted because of his post. It was very easy to find that many people took it as a threat of violence, meaning to kill or murder. But then 2 minutes later, he makes the social media post. That kind of sounds like the kind of thing a guy who would leak to the New York Times memos to get a special counsel would plan in advance. It just kind of rings true, to quote his former colleague, John Brennan. And then an hour after that, almost 2 hours, really, it was at 4:52, a friend reached out to his wife, very upset about the content of that, saying, your Trump derangement syndrome has gone too far. Why are you doing this? Don't you know some people will see that as a threat? There's other layers to this, too. James Comey was selling a book at the time that was about rhetoric online being a vector for getting people to do things.
10: Well, of course.
12: Marching orders, so to speak. That was a plot line in his book. He had to have been thinking about that, especially with all this alibis that he gets out there. There's other text messages, too, Logan, yeah, that show him between his publishers saying, I mean, it wasn't my intent, but if it sells books, I'm okay with it.
10: Yeah, look, I'm never shocked with any of this, because also I know that people will claim that social media rhetoric and all those things. And by the way, I'm totally on board with the idea of us becoming a much more civilized debater country where we actually can have these discussions. However, it's only one-sided. And I'll say that, by the way, for both sides here. It seems to be, yeah, I'm in favor of something like this and being better and not, you know, forcing people to, you know, go to extreme measures because of stuff they see on a screen, if it, you know, reflects me in the way that I want to be reflected. But if it's the other political party or the shoes on the other foot, then all of a sudden all is fair. And I don't like that at all. And I feel like there's way, way, way too many people who believe that. I want to take a phone call, though. Let's go to Will in Indiana online, too. Will, go ahead.
19: Yes, I'd like to thank you for what you do. And I just wondered if this would make his wife a co-conspirator.
12: So what is interesting is the reason we're seeing this is because of their motion, the Comey defense team's motion to try and get
10: looking into it.
12: Certain information thrown out. But the fact that there's this timeline, we know that she made public statements as well, the wife, there could be an avenue, if that's what the Department of Justice wants to do, to look into that. I don't know. It publicly, she's not been charged with anything that I'm aware of. But if it goes down that line and that they were saying to each other, that one would probably have to flip on the other to get there. But the fact of it seems just so coordinated that, hey, let's memorialize this conversation of ours. And regardless of, in his mea culpa post, he said, like, I had no idea that some people used that language as meaning something violent. One, a lot of people pointed out that's absurd. You were the FBI director. You worked against mobsters. You know that that was terminology that would be used. But on top of that, it also goes to show this evidence they have shows that they were having that conversation. There is no other reason, even if it is purely innocent, not just trying to memorialize it, and they got mad at each other and were in separate rooms, and she texted a screenshot instead of talking to him because they were just on a walk on the beach. But even if that's the answer, it shows they were having the conversation that some people could take this differently.
10: They could take it wrong. And I think that, to me, shows so much intent and so much information that we now have it wasn't just a flippant, you know, I took this picture, 3 seconds later I posted it, I didn't think about it. This is a discussion that was happening internally with him and his wife about whether it was worth them taking this risk. I mean, that's really what you can look at it that way. Look, we only got a minute left. When we get back, we're going to talk about some new reports that the ACLJ are working on. CeCe Hiles is going to be joining us. I want you to go ahead and get on hold, though. 1-800-684-3110. That's 1-800-684-3110 if you want to be on the air today. Also, we are, what, at the 20th here? We are really closing in on the end of our Impact match. I want you to be a part of it. We're going to have a special week next week, though. So this is really kind of the last day of our generic Impact match, if you will. So be a part of it today. Your donations are doubled. Scan the QR code that you see on the screen right now. All donations, again, are doubled because there's other ACLJ members and champions ready to unlock their pledge right now. So I appreciate everyone who has done it already. So many of you have. It's been an amazing month here at the ACLJ. But help us finish strong. Again, that's at ACLJ.org. Go call in too. Will you call in? I think you should call
12: in. I'll call in and talk to you.
10: Someone should call in.
12: Via phone.
10: We got a few lines open. Just going to be honest with you. Six lines. 1-800-684-3110. Be a part of the show.
20: 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The attacks on our constitutionally protected rights persist. Countless unborn babies remain in jeopardy, and across the globe, innocent Christians are being targeted and killed across this country and around the world. 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
10: Welcome back to Seculo. The work of the ACLJ continues. Senior counsel for the ACLJ, CeCe Hiles, is joining us right now, who is involved in all of our cases as well internationally. And there is some disturbing but also not so shocking things happening out of the world of the United Nations. And of course, an ACLJ report has come out, and I'm sure you're a part of here, that really shows the true double standard that comes out of something like the UN in terms of the way they treat every other country that they may have issues with, and the world may have issues with,
23: right?
10: And how they treat Israel.
23: Well, you're right. So this is the 63rd session of the Human Rights Council, and each session, which there's three each year, we have the opportunity to submit written submissions, and then we have the opportunity following that to do oral interventions, which we take every single opportunity that we're given. And this time, you know, it's always kind of a decision, what are we going to cover? And it just happened to follow the United Nations Secretary, the Human Rights Council Secretary General Guterres, had visited Syria. Okay, so Syria is not the bastion, you know, of human rights protection. He's in Syria. And he takes that time that he is in Syria not to address Syria's human rights issues. He actually praises them and pledges support to Syria. Guess what he does? He takes that opportunity to condemn Israel. And so when we were thinking about what we're going to do, I'm like, okay, this is just ridiculous. This bias that we've talked about over and over and over for years at the UN, we have to address this. And we're going to start off with showing the Secretary General, even when he's in Syria, yeah, he can't waste a moment to condemn Israel. So when we put this report together, we highlight every single issue where the UN literally is always targeting Israel with baseless criticism. And we show that since 2006, the General Assembly has condemned Israel 187 times, which you might think, okay, well, that's no big deal. But then when you think they've only condemned Iran, Iran and North Korea, 11 times,
12: right.
23: 11. So you have the General Assembly 187 times. Then you go to the Human Rights Council. They've condemned Israel 116 times. And once again, you know, Iran, I think, only got 18 and Venezuela 4. So it's ridiculous. And I can keep going on how
12: it continues. I think when people ask about the importance of us being there, I mean, some of it is to just hold a mirror up and say, hey, look what's happening. Look what you are doing, UN. Look at the way you are treating this situation. Because if no one is there to even hold them accountable, you know, then this is what happens. So when we think about how we have to get involved in the UN,
23: yes,
12: this is a big part of it, which is to somewhat show them what they've actually done, because they're very easy to fall on their own biases. And then again, you hold up a mirror and maybe things can change.
23: Right. I mean, we even point out, like, we can address this under, you have to address certain issues under agenda items, and they have 10 agenda items. And we even pointed out, look, your agenda items, they're general. It's like agenda one is organizational and procedural matters.
12: Right.
23: Then you have annual reports or promotion and protection of human rights or racism. But agenda seven is totally right against Israel about the human rights situation in Palestine and other occupied Arab territories. So it's literally
12: right there, even using the word occupied.
23: Absolutely. Absolutely. So it's like even your agenda items are absolutely biased. Like, you cannot get away with it. And we, again, I can point out more, the Commission of Inquiry, which we point out all the time, does these reports. They have a 94-page report condemning Israel for targeting Palestinian children. Only out of that 94-page report, only 13 pages address any children. And these are the things they say. Well, girls are forced to wear veils. How is that Israel's fault? That is not an Israel thing. Israel does not force Palestinian girls to wear veils, but these, they don't have any allegations. So it is just false. And, you know, we point that out. We point out that the Office for the Coordination of Humanitarian Affairs on the occupied Palestinian territory in 2021, they dismissed the head because she had the audacity to criticize rocket attacks from Gaza against Israeli citizens. And so she gets dismissed. So, again, 1,462 UNRWA workers were members of Hamas.
12: Right.
23: No problems there. It is ridiculous. We point out just item after item. And then we just say, look, you need to take an honest look at your own work and the work of your sister organs, and you need to address this, because this is not justice. You are not following your mandate when you are targeting the one democratic, you know, country in the Middle East.
12: Well, and I think, Cece, one thing that we've talked about here, one, the importance for us to be there, that we actually are able to utilize the UN many times in some of our cases of false detention. You've had a lot of good progress working with some of the organizations at the UN. But it's not just us filing reports like this. The fact that we can file reports like this, and hopefully they are at least to some degree looked at by some of the member states, are because of all the hard work we put in at the UN. We make sure we file in every UPR. We make sure that we are there in person, sending videos, that we are a known entity, and to some degree, because of that, earn the respect of the UN, not just always criticizing it,
23: right,
12: but participating in it. So it's, yes, these are very good work product, but it's not just the work that goes into this work product. It's also all of the work that you and your team have to put in at the UN for it to even be remotely taken seriously, because you have to earn the respect to even hold that mirror up.
23: Yeah, it's great. Like you said, we have great relationships. I even have great personal relationships with a lot of the special procedures. So like the Working Group on Arbitrary Detention. And they do a lot of good work. And so we absolutely maintain those good relationships, but we do also want to hold the United Nations and the Human Rights Council, you know, when they are wrong, we need to tell them they're wrong. And we need to make sure that people who rely on these reports and think that, oh, it's the UN, so, you know, it's the gospel, that we're pointing out it's not. There is bias when you're talking about Israel. There is real bias, and you have to seek the truth.
10: I see a lot of comments coming in. Someone said, what a job to try to even speak truth to the UN. So I understand, Cece, you probably understand that more than anyone.
23: There are times when I am sitting there, especially when we are talking about Israel, that I tell the team, please watch my back, because I don't know if somebody's going to come in and stab me, because I am literally a lot of times the only person that is sitting there taking the position that Israel has the right to defend themselves.
10: And that's why we got to be there. Okay. And look, thankfully we have that opportunity. I don't think people understand that. It's not like anyone could just walk in.
23: That's right.
10: To the UN. We have a special clearance to do all of this.
23: That's right. And only the people with the NGOs that are have that status can do that. And so we take that opportunity. We take it seriously. And I say this all the time. I know people think the UN is useless, but guess what? It's there, and that's where, you know, the member states meet. And so we're going to be there speaking the truth.
10: Absolutely. And thankfully, we can be there, whether it's through the ACLJ, through our European Center, whether it was ACLJ Jerusalem, whatever it needs to be, our whole work that we do internationally. Of course, it's not just limited to the United States of America, but a lot of it is the interest of the United States of America. So thank you, Cece, for joining us. Look, we got a second half hour coming up. Don't go anywhere if you are watching online. 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YouTube, Rumble, Facebook. 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This is our short break, so you got about 1 minute till we're back. 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We'll get into more details of that coming up.
0: With SRN News, I'm Keith Peters in Washington. The U.S. military says the Asia-based USS George Washington aircraft carrier is now operating in the Middle East. The ship is relieving the long-deployed USS Abraham Lincoln following reports of mental health challenges and supply shortages aboard while it was supporting the Iran war. The Lincoln's deployment has included a record-setting uninterrupted time at sea of more than 250 days. Iran has dismissed President Trump's threats of economic pain and isolation. Iranian Foreign Minister Abbas Araghchi said Thursday that it will only increase hostility after Trump threatened crushing economic measures against Iran. On Wall Street, the Dow down by 703 points, the Nasdaq dropped 263. More details at SRNnews.com.
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4: Tonight, expect a thunderstorm early on, transitioning to partly cloudy skies later on. The temperature will drop to 79 degrees. Tomorrow's forecasted to bring a mix of clouds and sun, along with an afternoon thunderstorm with a high reaching 92. Tomorrow night, we'll see partly cloudy skies and a low of 80 degrees. I'm meteorologist Jason Caterina. That's your exclusive AccuWeather forecast on AM 930, The Answer.
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10: Second half hour of Seculo. Here we are. It's Thursday. It is August 20th. Be a part of the show today at 1-800-684-3110. 1-800-684-3110. We always want to reset the topic of the day. A lot of you are just joining us online. We see our numbers growing. So, of course, we want to give you an update. But I said there was breaking news on the James Comey 8647 situation. You may have said, Logan, what is this? And you know, a lot of this has been, oh, he's casually posted this interesting shell formation he saw. And you may think that this is something like a lot of us have done. You took a quick picture. You weren't really thinking about it much, thought it was funny, posted it, and realized you've had global ramifications. We've all been there. But for James Comey, what we found out now with this released information, with these phone records, text message records released, that there was at least some thought that went into this, because we saw there was actually about an hour that was between that simple walk on the beach with his wife and the posting time. And 2 minutes before he posted, his wife sent a screenshot, a text message with a definition of what 86 meant, which at least tells you, though the definition she sent certainly is more on his side because it doesn't have anything to do with, any sort of violence. It shows that conversation was happening internally, that they were having this debate, whether it was his wife standing right next to him, maybe she was in the other room an hour later and said, hey, maybe we need to think about this, or hey, let's look it up, could be fine. Oh, looks like we're all good. That conversation happened, which means this idea of, I had no idea people could take it as anything violence, pretty much should be thrown out completely, because we at least know that there was a seed of doubt based on these text messages. We can at least come to some sort of inferred conclusion.
12: Well, and we have to ask, why are we seeing this, right? Because he's not on trial yet. These are all preliminary motions, preliminary hearings that are being asked for. Still coming as of right now. Yeah. Now, why we're seeing this? The defense is trying to get it all thrown out. And in a filing by his defense team, they say Mr. Comey was not previously aware of any violent connotation of 8647, which, as explained above, is a popular political slogan, right? So that's what they initially argued. Why we are getting these exhibits now are because the government is saying, not so fast. We think you actually were. So yes, this is valid. Yes, these things shouldn't be thrown out. You shouldn't suppress some of this evidence. That is why this is going back and forth. And also remember, because I think it's very misunderstood in the podcast world, in the online media world, looking at conservative legal cases right now, that if you're seeing evidence before a trial, you haven't seen all the evidence that the prosecutors have. I think you can almost always bet on that they don't show the entire case before it goes to trial for a reason. But they are showing evidence here that they think shows, to contrast the claims of Comey's defense team, that, yeah, he actually did previously have some awareness that this could mean something. Why? Well, he took the photo at 1:56. His wife texted him the response at 3:12 with a definition that looks like cover for him to post it, memorialized in the cloud forever. And then 2 minutes later at 3:14, he puts on post on social media, on Instagram, cool shell formation I found while on my walk on the beach. He didn't do that in the moment either. It wasn't this, I saw this and I immediately posted it. It was more than an hour later. Plenty of time for this discussion. And this alibi text from his wife saying, don't worry, it just means get rid of, in a nice restaurant and bar industry kind of talk.
10: All right. We're going to take some more phone calls coming up. I got two lines still open. If you're on hold, Martin, DJ, Michael, stay on hold. Richard, we're going to get to you guys in just a few minutes. But phone lines are open still at 1-800-684-3110. We're also going to give you a little update, President Trump. throws out another threat to Iran. What are we going to take from it? Do you believe it? Do you think this is real? Do you think this is something that has some validity to it? Or do you think this is more talk? Let's chat that out when we get back. 1-800-684-3110. Of course, ACLJ. Impact Match. Be a part of it today. Be right back.
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10: Welcome back. We got some phone lines open for you. 1-800-684-3110. Will, you want to take some calls? You want
12: to talk to Iran?
10: All right, let's take some calls. Let's kick it off. So maybe got a different point of view. Let's go to Michael, line one. Go ahead, Michael.
9: Hey, thank you so much, Logan, for taking my call. How you doing?
10: I'm good, man. How are you?
9: Good. Hope, I don't want to throw up on him, but kind of frustrated. I mean, I'm looking, and I'll get to Comey real quick, and I'll be brief. But in the last 10 years, I think we had two people go to jail for contempt of court or Congress, and both of them were Republicans. This Fauci thing, I'd be surprised if anything happens. But getting to Comey, all the things he's done, it seems like conspiracies that, you know, with, you know, leaking information. Seems like those are all criminal. Some of that stuff he's done is criminal. And I love this administration's policies. I support every one of them. But my question is, this thing he wrote, I mean, a quick AI, artificial intelligence search, it says that, you know, it has a perfect definition that she gave Comey's wife, but it also says a darker slang context to eliminate or kill them.
10: Right. Look, Michael, I think that you're right in the sense of course, this should be pretty easy. There is, though, the discussion, I know we were chatting about this, of is anything going to happen? Look, I think you're not wrong to be skeptical when you look at the decades of which we've dealt with anything like this. Do I think it's good that's being brought to light? Do I think it's good that there's these conversations happening and that there will be some sort of trial that could happen and it could maybe make it there? Do I expect you'll see out of this James Comey serving prison time? I think we got to be, you know, keep your expectations in check here.
12: Right. Well, and to Michael's point, it almost seems as if this is some trivial issue because of everything that James Comey has done in horrible election interference, yeah, leaking to get special counsels, all the stuff that
10: is more just an additional
12: perpetrated on this country,
10: you know, proof in the pudding here, if you will.
12: But to that same point is that, I mean, 18 USC section 871, threats against the president or successors to the presidency, talk about this very issue. And it doesn't say you have to attempt. This is just making threats. And if someone like James Comey, who has thought he is not just above the law, but is the law, it's like almost you referenced Dr. Fauci, who said, I am the science. This is as if Comey believed he was the law. That's why he was the one who went out in the on-again, off-again investigating of Hillary Clinton. He even makes reference in some of these messages that the state put forward. He says, I can't believe that liberals forgot how much they hate me. Right? He wasn't a good guy on the political stage. Why? Because he got involved with everything and broke the rules and wrote them his own way and did everything according to the James Comey standard, not the U.S. constitutional standard. And so I think why it's not a trivial thing is because if this is normalized by people that, like James Comey, big figures, it's the same thing he wrote about in his novel. It's when those people become vectors for violence. his attorneys tried to argue that some of this should be thrown out because it wasn't directed at the president. It was directed to his followers by posting it to his Instagram. And also the president was 7,000 miles away. So it couldn't have been a threat because the president was in the UAE and Qatar at the time. These arguments shouldn't be, even in my opinion, something that is normalized. That, like, no, you can't make a threat to the president because he was 7,000 miles away. No, that's, you couldn't make an attempt on his life at that moment. You can make a threat. And what we're seeing is
10: if you're blasting on social media, you're telling other people.
12: You're seeing radical people, crazy people that have multiple times attempted to do what? Kill this president. And you've seen political violence from the left that take their marching orders from people that think they're being cute by posting seashells on their Instagram. I think it isn't just something that you can brush off. I think it's part of the problem with political rhetoric is people like James Comey saying, I was so naive.
10: Knowing there likely could be no consequences for it.
12: That's true.
10: And that's, he kind of knows that. He's been through it himself. He's dished out the no consequences before.
12: But also to Michael's point is that it almost seems like that screenshot that she sent of the definition was self-edited.
10: Yeah,
12: point, you quickly get that definition, and she sent that as to be like, look, you're right.
10: But even the definition alone, let's go to Martin in North Carolina, ACLJ champion. Thank you, Martin, for doing that. You're on the air.
11: Thank you. Y'all pretty much said what I was going to say and what Michael did, too. I also looked up the definition of get rid of, and it says throw away or remove. The only good thing about throwing away would be the trash. But in any case, what I told the screener was there's no good connotation of that term, and I looked up two other definitions to make sure I'm saying it right. Subversion. It's a way of subverting the government, or can be looked at, to weaken it and start something that just shouldn't be there. And then insurrection, which moves the subversion into attacks and violence. So to say that there's nothing in this, whether it's now or not, and everybody knows he's the 47th president, that's ludicrous to my mind. And yes, to what Will was saying too, I would think that even if he was 7,000 miles away, that could be a direct threat because you're not in friendly territories over in Mideast and things like that.
12: Martin, the only caution I would have, though, is that the term get rid of, I would not see that as a direct threat because we know what has he tried to do? Get the president taken out of office. How? Through impeachments, through things like that. So that is, I think, where that mindset of saying, like, this is okay is. There are probably people that could use get rid of as a threatening type language. I think that one is much more of a gray area, though, rather than the definition right under the one she took the screenshot of is explicit that people use this to mean language that will get your videos demonetized, saying kill and things, you know, like those type of things you see on social media, people avoiding words like that. Why? Because it gets suppressed.
10: No, we have to do it here. We have to be careful here on certain words, not just for demonetization, but even just being served. And then sometimes you understand it. You know, if you start talking about certain topics, some of these platforms want to make sure, you know, that their systems go, okay, we don't want this discussion to get out there because they're talking about violence. So I get, it's not like I'm pushing actually back against that. I understand we have to be careful. And there are times, even in some of these conversations, we forget that and we learn the hard way because we go, oh yeah, you can't, it's not that you can't say them. No one's telling you what you can and can't say, but you know, it's going to suppress your audience because you were talking about things that are threatening in nature. And you understand an advertisement driven social media platform, you know, their AI that is running all of this goes, yeah, we're going to not push that to as many people because we know an advertiser probably doesn't want to be associated with that kind of language, or we don't know what they're talking about. And it could be something that is going to be either violent itself or inspire violence.
12: Well, and also calling for an impeachment of a political candidate is not rhetoric. Yeah. That is protected speech. That's also real hard to do.
10: I'm pretty sure everyone has called for an impeachment of their political rival.
12: So I think if he was saying get rid of through that process, which is going to be a part of his defense if it gets to that point, is saying, like, no, getting rid of someone from office, even if they are elected, that's not violence. That's not a threat. That is protected speech. You can say, I want this person not in office anymore. I think they're corrupt. I think they're guilty of criminal activity. That's not in and of itself threatening language. But if it crosses that line, that is a violation of federal law.
10: Yeah, and hey, phone lines are open. We're going to take some more calls in the next segment. It'll be the last segment of the day, and I want you to be part of the team today. So give me a call. It's just me and Will today, so 1-800-684-3110, at least for the rest of the show. 1-800-684-3110. That being said, I want to take a minute to, of course, tell you about our Impact Match. It has been a big time. Let's throw up that QR code. Look, we're taking action in the court. You've

0: ACLJ FOIA uncovered internal email showing the Biden FBI used radical left groups to spy on other people. We've sued the FBI. I mean, there's just something, honestly, this is such a big list. I can't even go through it right now in the next 15 seconds. We have dozens of active FOIA cases right now, and we can only devote so much legal power to it. But all of that power is because you're supporting the work at ACLJ.org. Go to ACLJ.org/impact. 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
1: 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But even with the many historic wins we've achieved, the battle is far from over. The attacks on our constitutionally protected rights persist. Countless unborn babies remain in jeopardy. 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
0: Welcome back. Last segment of the day. Be a part of the show right now. This is the last chance to call in. 1-800-684-3110. Be kind and quick to the phone screeners, and I'll do my best to get you on the air today. Do it right now at 1-800-684-3110. I want to jump first to an ACLJ champion. That's someone that gives on a monthly basis, like a membership. They've already signed up. They've been doing it. And of course, I like to bump them up to the front. So though they haven't been on hold the longest, they actually get to be first in line. So let's go to Marion in Texas. Go ahead.
4: Yes. My comment is that, you know, the media and the left all want us to admit that Trump's doing all this wrong stuff. But here's the way I look at it. When they can admit that at Benghazi, when Obama let all those people, he told them to stand down, and we had a lot of Americans lost. When they admit that they did wrong there, whenever Biden told the military to get out of Afghanistan and left billions of dollars of our equipment there, and then a lot of the citizens got murdered because we no longer had a military presence. When they and every president, including the Democrats and the Republicans, have said that we need to get rid of nuclear weapons or possibilities in Iran, when they can admit all those things, then we'll start having a heart-to-heart conversation with them about things that they think that Trump has done wrong. So that's basically my point. And he just gets criticized for everything. He has stopped some world wars. He stopped wars Pakistan and India. He stopped them around the world, and all they do is want to criticize him without taking any fault or responsibility of things that they definitely did wrong.
5: Well, and Marion, I think to that point as well, when it becomes really difficult to have an honest conversation about things when one side, and I think this does go also for the treatment of some issues from the right to members of the left. If you can't have an honest conversation about some things and in every single thing, anyone that is your political other, the political other side does, if they can't do a single thing that you are like, oh, okay, that's not a bad thing.
0: It must be wrong.
5: Then this is what you end up with, right? Like there are even some of the military action that President Obama did, you can criticize, and there may be some things you can look at and say, okay, they were working here, they were doing this. This isn't too outside of the scope of the foreign policy. There's actually things that people on the left criticize the Obama administration for, things like the enhancement of the drone program. That those on the right, if they were looking at it, be like, man, maybe that was a better way to conduct some of these operations. But to your point, It's hard.

0: weird when you see the other side, and every single thing he's done with Iran from day one began as this is an illegal war. He's just rushing Americans into war. That when you get to a point like today where he's like, Iran is going to have an economic D-Day where he's going to tank their economy, then you either sound like, if you're like us, like, okay, do we believe him? Why isn't the economy already tanked? Why does it need that now? Or is it going to back off in many other ways and use it as a negotiating tactic? Then if we were to come on and say, man, why? Like, why are we just now getting to this and all that? Then it sounds like, oh, look at them. They're siding with the left, right? It becomes hard for you, even if you agree with the way this conflict is going or you agree with the administration's tactics. You can't honestly talk about something with any sort of open mind or criticism without being accused of being the political other side, because that's how they framed it, Marion, to your point, is that every single thing he's done is bad and evil. They can't look at it and be like, Iran's bad. Maybe we could join in and work with the president and find a way that we more agree with forward on this. Instead, they end up taking the side of Iran. They become Ayatollah apologists. You see El Sayed in Michigan that's like, listen, campaign, don't say anything. There's a lot of people in our community that are sad today that Ayatollah Khomeini is dead. Really? That's where we're at? So it is frustrating, because as we look at this, there are legitimate criticisms you can make over some of the ways that it's extended. But as soon as you do that, you're either have Trump derangement syndrome, or you are 100% on the left at that point. You can't have open discussions anymore.
1: I think he was looking at me when he said that.
0: Well, people accuse you of being a lefty, Logan.
1: I see that all the time in the chat.
0: That's right.
1: Yeah, because I call people out on both sides.
0: You
1: can't do that in today's economy.
0: Right. That's what I'm saying.
1: I'm in environment, but I like today's economy also. Let's go to DJ in Texas. Not in today's economy. DJ, you're on the air.
2: Hi, guys. Yeah, the Comey seashell case, people need to realize it's as real and credible and serious as the former Olympian who supposedly vandalized the reflecting pool. Will you bootlickers ever criticize
0: it? I knew it.
3: Just waiting for it.
1: I knew it. 36 minutes you waited on hold. You wasted 36 minutes of your life.
0: I'm wondering, is he going to like use it as a TikTok reel or something?
1: You could have spent time with your family. You could have had a nice meal.
0: Could have found some seashells on the beach.
1: You could have done so much, but you decided, you know, I miss the days, Will, in this moment where you get charged per minute.
0: Oh, man, that would have been great.
1: That would have been great. Instead, it's unlimited. Why did we put him on hold? We can just get rid of him. We can 86.
0: Say that, Logan. That's
1: sorry.
0: Not.
1: I'm just kidding. All right. Phone lines they're still open, but not really. We got 2.5 minutes left. Let's tell you about the ACLJ work. And look, we didn't get into President Trump having some adjustments to the Iran deal. We'll get to that probably tomorrow.
0: Yeah, I think we will.
1: We'll do it. Maybe we'll lead with that tomorrow. But between now and then, we only got a couple minutes, and we only got a couple days left during our Impact match. So your donations are doubled today. I want you to be a part of the team. The ACLJ has been working hard. You've heard from our legal staff. You've heard from our media team. We're working on this 24 hours a day, and I don't mean that in theory. I mean it actually. I wake up to text messages that have come in at 3 and 4 o'clock in the morning almost every day, because our team is all over the world and they are working 24/7. And we know we have situations in China that we're working on right now. We have situations in the Middle East. We have situations right here at home. And of course, throughout Europe. The ACLJ is involved in all of these areas of the world, fighting for religious freedom in all different kinds of ways. From a student, an individual person who wants to, let's say, carry their Bible into school, all the way to people who are politically imprisoned due to their faith. Or people who have been stripped of their rights in international places, or have no rights in general. We need to go and try to change those things. Why the UN exists, why the ACLJ exists at the UN, whether you feel like, again, we can get things done there or not, it doesn't matter. Our team is hard at work. We have a lot of people who need your help right now, because none of this, again, you're an ACLJ client, you're never going to get a bill, because people like you stood up for them. Because you go to aclj.org/help, you're never going to get asked to then, you know, pony up some dough here at the end. No, no, no. That's not what we do here. Same with this show, by the way. I want to keep this show and all the content we produce free from any paywall. It's difficult. I'll be honest. People advise me saying, Logan, we should have this all behind some sort of paywall. People have to sign up to watch. And I don't want to do that. I fight against it because I want to make sure you can take this content, share it with people who are not going to sign up for that paywall because they may be on the other side. They may not be informed. And you can take it and you can share it with them. That's what I want to do with all of our content, but none of that happens without you. 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
4: With SRN News, I'm Keith Peters in Washington. Iran is dismissing President Donald Trump's economic threats.
5: Iranian Foreign Minister Abbas Araghchi is rejecting President Donald Trump's threats of economic pain and isolation, saying such failed policies will only stir more hostility among Iranians and bring more failures. Trump has threatened crushing economic measures against Iran, promising economic warfare and isolation on an unprecedented scale. Araghchi says in a social media post that Trump's threats are meant to divert the attention of the U.S. public from domestic financial problems. I'm Donna Water.
4: Federal agents have seized electronic devices related to allegations of sexual misconduct against former California Representative Eric Swalwell.
6: Federal agents seized electronic devices from former Representative Eric Swalwell at the San Francisco airport on Saturday and searched his Washington home a day later as part of an investigation into allegations of sexual misconduct by the ex-Democratic congressman from California. Swalwell resigned from Congress in April following allegations that he had sexually assaulted a woman twice, including when she worked for him. Three other women also allege various kinds of sexual misconduct. The seven-term lawmaker was considered one of the leading candidates in California's gubernatorial race before dropping out after the allegations surfaced. I'm Lisa Dwyer.
4: Communities still recovering from last weekend's hurricane in Hawaii could get pounded again in coming days. Hurricane Lala tore roofs off houses, covered roads in mud, and left thousands of homes without power. Now forecasters are warning another tropical storm could form as early as today in the Pacific and approach the islands this weekend. On Wall Street, the Dow down by 703 points. This is SRN News.
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11: This is Seth Liebson for Townhall.com. Massachusetts recently passed an abortion law, becoming the 10th state that allows for abortion to take place right up to the moment of birth. Let us step back to consider that the entire abortion movement and language used to justify it is shrouded in lies and code words. The word abortion itself is a euphemism designed to obscure the killing of a child. The word fetus is used to disguise the object of that procedure, to keep clear a conscience from fully considering what and who is being ended or killed. Reverend Jesse Jackson once asked, what happens to the mind of a person and the moral fabric of a nation that accepts the abortion of a life of a baby without a pang of conscience? He said, it is that question, the question of our attitude, our value system, and our mindset with regard to the nature and worth of life itself, that is the central question confronting mankind. Let us pray it is not too late to ask and answer that precise question. I'm Seth Leibson.
12: Foundations of Freedom, a look at America's founding principles and the leaders who shaped our nation.
13: When George Washington accepted command of the Continental Army, Americans were fighting a king and determined not to replace one form of unchecked power with another. Washington understood the difference between authority and ownership. In 1775, he declared, "When we assume the soldier, we do not lay aside the citizen." Even as commander of America's army, Washington remembered that he remained one of the people and that the power entrusted to him was never his to keep. He did not fight to rule America. He fought so Americans could govern themselves. Washington's example gave the young nation something more than victory. It gave America a standard for leadership. Those who hold power must remain accountable to the people they serve, because in a free nation, leadership is not ownership. It is a duty and a trust.
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16: Tonight, expect a thunderstorm in the evening, followed by partly cloudy skies. The temperature will drop to 79 degrees. Tomorrow, there will be a mix of clouds and sun with a chance of a thunderstorm in the afternoon. The high will reach 92 degrees. Tomorrow night, anticipate some clouds and a low of 80. As we head into Saturday, we can expect a mix of clouds and sun with the possibility of isolated thunderstorms in the afternoon. The high temperature will be around 91 degrees. I'm meteorologist Jason Katarina. That's your exclusive AccuWeather forecast on AM 930, The Answer.
17: This is Audie Bach. Welcome to the wisdom of Larry Elder, the sage from South Central. He means South Central Los Angeles, but now he's the sage for all of South Central Florida, too.
18: Can I be in charge for a while?
19: Sir, yes, sir!
20: What's the most you ever lost on a coin toss?
21: Larry Elder here, the sage from South Central, the prince of Pico Union, the czar of common sense, the great Eldersky, Don Lorenzo. Welcome to the program. No victocrats allowed, because...

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7: Inflation is down.
6: Inflation is up. 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
7: Inflation is down.
6: Inflation is up.
7: It's down.
6: It was 3% when Joe Biden took off.
8: Inflation is higher today than it was when Trump took off.
7: To hear you two ignore the inflation rates during Biden versus Biden.
6: You just made a factual mistake.
7: What was the highest rate during Biden?
6: Inflation was 3%.
7: What was the highest rate during Biden?
6: I'm asking. I'm speaking right now. I said I'm correct. Inflation was 3%.
7: There was no inflation.
8: Hold on, Keith. Let me just settle this once and for all.
9: 888-971-SAGE, 888-971-7243. Larry Oldis, Salem News Channel. How do you have a conversation with people like that? Inflation was lower under Biden? Are you serious? Peaked at 9%? Average 5%? Reminds me of the conversation I had with Tavis Smiley years ago. I said, during the Ronald Reagan years, black adult unemployment fell faster than did white adult unemployment. Hispanic adult unemployment fell faster. Black teenage unemployment fell faster than did white teenage unemployment. Oh, that's not true. That's not true. Larry, you're very good. People lie with statistics. I'll give you the actual numbers. And that was, 12 years ago? I mean, I know the mail is slow, but good Lord, you can't give me that in 12 years? How do you have a conversation with people like this? Gas prices lower than they were during Biden and lower than the highest year adjusted for inflation under Barack Obama. These are facts. I know you dislike this man, but 2 plus 2 still equals 4. And when I hear about how bad things are under Donald Trump, can you imagine where we would be had Kamala Harris been elected president? She certainly would not have extended the Bush tax cuts. We certainly wouldn't be talking about no tax on tips, no tax on overtime, tax breaks on Social Security for seniors. We wouldn't be talking about that. We'd still be pushing DEI, which divides this country. Very likely still giving money to Ukraine. Biden was adamant about giving money to Ukraine. And of course, she would have been pushing Medicare for all, which is what virtually every Democrat supports. Stephen Miller had a few things to say about the Trump economy and how he's made us energy independent again. Number 29.
10: Peace in the Korean Peninsula, which hasn't been achieved since the armistice in the 1950s. President Trump has single-handedly toppled Maduro, freed the people of Venezuela, and secured the greatest boon for America's energy and supply chains probably in the history of our country. He's taken the fight to the drug cartels, declared them a foreign terrorist organization, used military power to fight these enemies of human civilization. And as you have mentioned, he stopped Iran, the Islamic theocracy of Iran, from obtaining a nuclear weapon that could destroy an entire city. And now you come at home, he's unleashed American energy, he's building pipelines, he's bringing the price of gas down from the heinous highs of the Biden administration, he's taken inflation from the highest level in American history down to 2%, the largest tax cut in American history, no tax on tips, no tax on Social Security, no tax on overtime, and he took the most unsecure, dangerous, violent, hellish border in the history of our republic, and 15 straight months, Sean, of zero releases, zero into the country.
9: The only thing that I would quarrel with is he said highest level inflation in history. The recession that Ronald Reagan had to deal with had actually higher inflation than that 9% that we're talking about under Joe Biden. Now, after a NATO meeting, because there were credible threats of an Iranian assassination process, you might have heard about this, President Trump hid in a catering truck, left the country,

0: I'm sure that's what the Secret Service told him to. My question is, because I've heard it is the president's discretion if he could do that or not. Do you think any other president would have done it differently? Like, say, Jimmy Carter. He was like Mr. Christian guy. Would he have left his friends on that other plane? What about Obama? What about Reagan?
1: I feel like when you're Donald Trump, well, no, Donald Trump has had a number of credible threats on his life traced back to the Iranian government.
0: Yeah.
1: He got his ear shot.
0: I don't blame him.
1: So I kind of think if you're Donald Trump, you do what the Secret Service tells you to do.
0: Yeah, I would.
2: I think they all would.
0: I
2: think they would do what the Secret Service said to do. Yes, it's his decision, but you rarely go against what the Secret Service is advising.
0: Right.
3: Now, let's talk about what Benjamin Netanyahu said to Dr. Phil about why so much hatred towards Israel. Number 37.
4: Do you think that October 7th gave people a sense of moral authority to express their anti-Semitism?
5: Well, because the internet has been flooded by fake propaganda describing Israel as the aggressor instead of the country that's been aggressed upon, saying that falsely accusing us of genocide when we have sacrificed our soldiers in taking out terrorist places that we could have just carpet bombed and we didn't. We do everything in our power to keep civilians out of harm's way, and Hamas did everything in their power to keep them in harm's way. They shoot people. When we tell Palestinian civilians, please get out of this neighborhood because we're coming in, Hamas shoots them if they want to come out. But they're not only targeting us. And they not only chant death to America, death to Israel, death to America, they want to get rid of us in order to get rid of you. But they're also going after minorities, and specifically against Christians. Christians throughout the Middle East are being oppressed. They're being driven out. It's something that the only safe place for Christians, where the Christian community is growing and thriving, is in Israel. They've been kicked out of Turkey. They've been...
3: It's insane he has to defend his country this way. Now, when police searched the car of the man who assassinated a Minnesota lawmaker and her husband in their own home, they found a notebook. Inside, a handwritten list of 11 websites, not weapon sites, data brokers. 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
9: Foundations of Freedom, a look at America's founding principles and the leaders who shaped our nation.
10: When George Washington accepted command of the Continental Army, Americans were fighting a king and determined not to replace one form of unchecked power with another. Washington understood the difference between authority and ownership. In 1775, he declared,

When we assume the soldier, we did not lay aside the citizen. Even as commander of America's army, Washington remembered that he remained one of the people, and that the power entrusted to him was never his to keep. He did not fight to rule America. He fought so Americans could govern themselves. Washington's example gave the young nation something more than victory. It gave America a standard for leadership. Those who hold power must remain accountable to the people they serve. Because in a free nation, leadership is not ownership. It is a duty and a trust.

0: America, we have a country to save. And now, here's Larry Elder.
1: No. Kicked out of Turkey. They've been oppressed in Syria, in Lebanon, in the areas that we handed over to the Palestinians some 30 years ago. We were controlling Bethlehem, the birthplace of Jesus. At that time, the overwhelming majority of the Arabs living in Bethlehem were Christian Arabs, over 80%. Now, after 30 years, they're down to 20% because they're oppressed, and so they leave. But that's not what's happening in Israel itself. In Israel itself, they're growing, they're thriving. They serve in the army. Christian Arabs serve in the army, yes. Very brave soldiers, because they know that Israel is fighting not only our battle, but their battle.
2: 888-971-SAGE, 888-971-7243. I am Larry Elder. We are Salem News Channel. Remember that Houston high school teacher teaches seniors after a couple of days, goes on lunch and records himself crying over the fact that he found out that his seniors could neither read nor write? We're going to talk to a member of the Trump Department of Education about this and more issues in just a few minutes. Also, Hassan Piker said Republicans hate you, and a caller to C-SPAN teed off on Joe Biden, said he presided over a bad economy, and he was a racist. She's right on both counts. Bill Maher shuts down this comedian and actor who suggested that the Bible and the Quran are very similar. Number 58.
3: If we all took everything in moderation, whether it was the Bible or for the Jews, Muslims, the Christians, if they just took the good things and didn't bother with those very crazy details, the world would have been a lot more balanced.
4: I got to stop you there, man.
3: You don't like any part of it.
4: That's not really accurate. Because the Quran and the Bible are not like the same book, just in a different language. They're just not. First of all, the Bible is two halves. One is the Prince of Peace, whose message was very different than Muhammad, who was a warrior. That Christianity is founded on being a martyr and suffering. Islam, their best century was their first. They came out of the desert and conquered the whole world, and they didn't do it by asking. It doesn't happen that far, that quickly by asking. There's a reason why the Saudi Arabian flag is two swords. Okay, everybody was like that back then. They were just very successful at it. But that influences what's in the book. The book is, the Bible is an anthology of so many different authors over different eras, and some of it is and some of it is poetry.
2: Again, Bill Maher is an atheist. He doesn't like any religions, but he understands the distinction between Islam and Christianity. We come back. Let's revisit the Texas high school teacher crying over the fact that his kids can neither read nor write. We'll talk to the senior advisor of the Office of Communications at the Department of Education. I'm Larry Elder.
5: 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The government is over $38 trillion in debt, which means the IRS isn't slowing down. 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
7: With SRN News, I'm Keith Peters in Washington. Democrats who rose to prominence as hashtag resistance figures during President Donald Trump's first term are finding out that speaking out against him may not work at the polls.
10: Alexander Vindman's stunning loss in Florida's Senate primary to Democrat socialist Angie Nixon was the latest example this week. He was a key figure in the president's first impeachment trial. Dan Goldman, the lead majority counsel in the first impeachment inquiry, was ousted in his primary. And Sri Thanadar and Al Green, who both led impeachment pushes against President Trump, were ousted by younger challengers.
7: That story from correspondent Bernie Bennett. Ukrainian drones continue to strike deep into Russian territory while Russian missiles hit Ukraine's capital of Kyiv.
11: A Russian missile barrage has killed at least 12 people in Ukraine's capital as Ukraine continued to strike targets inside Russia. Cell phone footage captured by Kyiv resident Yehor Konovalov showed a flaming plume of orange smoke rise from the capital's horizon. The strikes hit 12 locations across Kyiv, damaging residential buildings, a medical facility, and an educational institution. Emergency crews scrambled to put out buildings on fire and to pull out people who were trapped under the rubble. I'm Karen Chemas.
7: The U.S. military says the Asia-based USS George Washington aircraft carrier is now operating in the Middle East. The ship is relieving the long-deployed USS Abraham Lincoln following reports of mental health challenges and supply shortages aboard while it was supporting the Iran war. Lincoln's deployment has included a record-setting uninterrupted time at sea of more than 250 days. On Wall Street, the Dow down by 703 points today. This is SRN News.
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13: Scott Jennings isn't standing for it.
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16: 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Broken thumb, can't make a fist. 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
23: Tonight, expect a thunderstorm early on, transitioning to partly cloudy skies later on. The temperature will drop to 79 degrees. Tomorrow's forecasted to bring a mix of clouds and sun, along with an afternoon thunderstorm with a high reaching 92. Tomorrow night, we'll see partly cloudy skies and a low of 80 degrees. I'm meteorologist Jason Caterina. That's your exclusive AccuWeather forecast on AM 930, The Answer.
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27: Larry Elder here, the sage from South Central, the prince of Pico Union, the czar of common sense, the great Eldersky, Don Lorenzo. Welcome to the program. No victor crabs allowed, because we've got a country to save.

0: years. He worked as a construction worker, and he sent his three boys to college. His oldest son is a public school teacher. His middle son is an engineer, and his youngest is still in school. Lorenzo Salgado embodied the American dream. His boys called him El Mundo Entero, the whole world. And they watched as their whole world died in a video posted on Facebook. Lorenzo was a child of God, endowed with infinite worth. His life was invaluable. His death was senseless. Our neighbor, our fellow Texan, deserves justice.
1: Then he shouldn't have attempted to ram an ICE officer with his car. And he did not mention that, yes, he'd been in the country for 35 years as an illegal alien. Why didn't you comply? And how dare you refer to the ICE agents as murderers? Have they been convicted of murder? Have they been even prosecuted for murder? No and no. But here he is, in front of a black audience, doing the same old BS that Joe Biden is doing. Going to put y'all back in chains. Don't know whether or not you want to vote for me. You ain't black. Let's not mention why he died. Let's leave that out. How incredibly insulting. 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